0: Well, 70 years to make all train stations accessible. Doug says Jason will take 70 years to fix the NDIS rorts, inflation, Polly lying. I think Polly lying is here to stay. I don't think that's going anywhere. Poverty, pigs flying, etc. Well, if we've got pigs flying, why do we need trains? I guarantee you by the time Queensland Rail pull their fingers out and actually get around to making all train stations accessible, we won't have trains anymore. I think that's pretty straightforward. 133-882 is our open line. If you want to have your say on anything this morning.
1: It's him, Beetlejuice. 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
0: 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You don't have to do that because I'm such a lovely guy. I'm going to give you a double pass. 133-882. Give us a call for your chance to win that double right now here on 4BC Morning. 17 to 11. 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
3: Intelligence right down to our wisdom teeth. Back to Mornings on the talk of Central Queensland on 994RO. Thanks to Bolsover Dental in Bolsover Street.
0: Welcome back to the program, 13 to 11, 133-882, Roberts in Sunnybank Hills. G'day, Roberts.
10: Oh, hello, Jason. How are you?
0: Good, thanks. Congratulations, you've won this double pass to see Beetlejuice the musical from June 7. Now, I'm having problems reading today, and I want to make sure I've got this right.

0: You're going to take your parrot.
1: Well, they probably won't let me in. I rang in, I was feeding my parrot, and your girl asked, what's that noise in the background? I said, that's my talking parrot.
0: Right.
1: And she said, are you going to take him? And I said, I don't think they'd let him in. So I have to take a friend instead.
0: Can the parrot talk?
1: Yes, he can.
0: Can he talk for 3 hours between 9 and midday?
1: Yeah, he probably could, but he would keep saying the same things. Yeah,
0: well, that's what I do. What are you? No different. Can we get a word? Can we get a clean word out of said parrot?
1: Okay. We'll see if we can get him to talk.
0: Okay.
1: Hello, Sammy. You going to talk from the radio? No. Yeah, he's going to tweet. You going to talk for us? No.
0: Okay.
1: No, he doesn't want to talk.
0: All right, well.
1: He probably says cheeky boy, but he won't do it.
0: Oh, well, my job's safe. yeah. Is that a left-wing parrot? Is it?
1: no, he's green and he's got a red beak, but he's okay. Not a red.
0: All right, well, you take a human with you to go and see Beetlejuice. You'll have the time of your afterlife. Thanks, Robert. Enjoy your weekends.
1: Thank you.
0: I can't believe I just interviewed a parrot. Choppy Close coming up next. I think he's human. The weather whip around for today, 23 mostly sunny, 24 mostly sunny everywhere. Tomorrow, 25 partly cloudy. No difference between mostly sunny and partly cloudy. I've done the research. I ate it. Shower 2 for Sunday, 25 degrees around the regions. 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Charters Towers, 27 and sunny. Charleville, 24. Sunny everywhere. Emerald 26, Gundy 24, Longreach 27, the Eyes are 26, the Roy 22, and the Roma 23 degrees. Oh, energy. Don't hit that button, Ray. 5% wind, 38% solar, 54% that big, beautiful black Queensland coal.
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0: We go from a parrot to a Queensland rugby league legend, Chris Choppy Close. Hello, mates.
3: How are you, Jay?
0: Good, good. I'm a little bit humbled. We had a bet last week. Have a listen back to this. Are we having a bet with tonight's game between the Bunnies and the Dolphins, are we?
3: Well, we can. I'm going to go the Dolphins, obviously.
0: I
3: not go the Dolphins, and you're going to go the Rabbitohs, obviously. Yeah.
0: Now, let's have a lotto ticket on it, mate?
3: Righto.
0: Done?
3: All good.
0: Lucky I didn't say how much of a lotto ticket, so I'll get you the cheapest one. Jeez, mate, South, 32-10 losers to the Dolphins. That was humiliating.
3: Yeah, look, they played very well last week, the Dolphins, and they went well again last night, you know, against the Raiders. So they're really on a roll. I think that's their fourth win in a row. And, you know, the season's starting to brighten up for them.
0: I love Sticky as a coach, the Raiders coach, but geez, he whinges about the refs a lot, doesn't he?
3: Well, he does. And, you know, sometimes he's probably half right.
0: Yes.
3: The refs do some, make mistakes. They're human, the same as everybody else. So, you know, and it's frustrating. If that's your livelihood and you're trying to get that team to win and that's your job, you know, it is frustrating when the referees get it wrong.
0: It is. And it's, you know what? The worst thing is, Choppy, is we're talking about it. And we don't want to be talking about that. We want to be talking about Origin. What'd you make of recent?
3: I did the tips once a while ago talking about parrots.
0: Yeah.
3: I did the tips on the ABC radio a long time ago. And
0: thanks for mentioning them.
3: They had a glare that they brought in to tip against me, and it actually beat me, so I can't even knock the parrot.
0: Yeah. Was that the host, the galar, or what? That wasn't. Okay, I'm just checking. Probably a left-wing galar too. Hey, listen, Reece Walsh out. Are you happy with that as a Queenslander?
3: Oh, look, I don't know the circumstances entirely behind it, but, you know, I thought if he was fitting well and he won the Player of the Series last year, the Wally Lewis medal, and then, you know, did nothing wrong, I can't find a reason why they would leave him out. But they have, and there must be a reason. I don't know it.
0: I'm surprised about Sam Walker being picked. I mean, he's in good form, but is it too early for Origin footy? I mean, what's the difference between club and Origin?
3: There's a huge difference. And some players can make the step, And let's hope that Sam can. I think that he's the type of player who has got all the skills and all the, you know, craftiness that you need. And at an Origin level, if he can bring those assets and, you know, play with them, he's going to be a big asset to Queensland on the night.
0: Yeah, I thought Clifford may have won the battle for the number seven. That's why I was surprised.
3: I was sort of thinking he might too. Yeah. It's a fantastic kicking game. And, you know, at the end of the day, they decided to go with Sam, and in Billy we trust.
0: Yeah, absolutely. Billy very rarely gets it wrong. You're right there, Choppy. Titans v Sea Eagles on Saturday. Let's just look at the Queensland games. I mean, Titans, I can't see him getting up.
3: I just cannot tip against Manly at the moment. They're in the middle of a fairy tale run. And, you know, Kieran Foran has proven that he can coach. And he's got that team, you know, going unreal. And if you look at, you know, Hamali Olakau'atu and Kola, two Manly players that four or five weeks ago you would have said they couldn't make the New South Wales Origin team. And here they are both in there on the back of their performances since Kieran Foran has taken over as coach. So I predict a win to them.
0: Okay, and the match of the round has to be the Cowboys and the Rabbitohs on Sunday in Townsville, although minus Origin stars.
3: Yeah, I'm going to go to the Cowboys. I've got a friend.
0: Of course you would.
3: Cowboys religiously. And if I don't go to the Cowboys, I'll be in trouble. So I'm going to tip the Cowboys, and I think they can win anyway.
0: Really? It's a flip of the coin, this game. I'd be surprised if South win. I'd be surprised if the Cowboys win. You know what I mean?
3: Yeah, no, South have sort of, you know, lost a little bit in the last few weeks, but the Cowboys have hung in there and they're going really well, and I think, you know, they may have turned a corner.
0: All right. All right, I hope you're wrong, Choppy. Not because I disrespect you. I just, as a Bunny supporter, I hope you're wrong, mate. And, of course, Latrell Mitchell out with that dodgy golf back of his as well.
3: Yeah.
0: All right.
3: Mate, you're not going to make a difference.
0: Hey, listen, I'm going to talk to you after Origin next week. Now, if you lose, don't be cranky, all right?
3: I won't be cranky, mate. I don't expect to lose, I've got to be honest. I think that Queensland will win. However, I'm not always right.
0: Okay. All right. Okay, mate. I appreciate it. May the best team win. That's how I'm going to get out of this alive.
3: May Queensland win, because they are the best team.
0: There we go. Chris Choppy Close, thanks for your time on 4BC Mornings, mate.
3: See ya.
0: See ya, mate. Robert says he thinks Kermit the Parrot likes girls and got nervous on the radio. What? Let's go to a break. What's going on today? It's 5 to 11.
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5: 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Normie, The Story So Far.
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0: Yeah, you are right, Mark. It was Tom Dearden who won the Wally Lewis medal last year. Choppy just got excited. I don't blame him. It's origin time. It's almost 11 o'clock. Chloe's got that in just a moment. Nicola Willis, who is the New Zealand finance minister, is coming on the program to tell us what they're doing to lure young entrepreneurs from Australia. They're going to look after them better than our government. We'll get to that after the news at 11 here on 4BC.
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12: It's 11 o'clock. Good morning. I'm Chloe Affleck. Experts are warning more artificial intelligence in Queensland schools could harm students' long-term development. Corella AI is set to be rolled out into state curriculum by next month as a learning tool for students and teachers. Australian Catholic University researcher Dr. Luke Rowe has told Jason Matthews there's a clear opportunity cost.
13: Simply sitting there with a chatbot, interacting with the chatbot, getting answers from it or brainstorming with it or even summarising articles that outsourcing the thinking to the chatbot, and all of a sudden they lose the skills or they don't develop the skills to summarise an article and be able to prioritise the most important from the least important information.
12: The Premier is standing behind the Olympics Minister following his referral to the AFP over a possible breach of electoral law. David Crisafulli refused to be drawn on questions about a broader reshuffle of his cabinet after Tim Mander stood down from his portfolio. Mr. Crisafulli says he was only made aware of the investigation by a staffer after it was publicly reported yesterday. Seven women and 14 children linked to ISIS have left a camp in Syria and are on their way back to Australia. It's understood the group is now travelling to Damascus before flying home. It's unclear exactly when they will touch down in Australia. Opposition leader Angus Taylor says the Albanese government is panicked and making last-minute changes to its tax package. From July next year, Labor is planning to rein in capital gains tax concessions and negative gearing deductions. But it's understood the government may carve out tech businesses from the CGT legislation. Mr. Taylor says that's ridiculous and there should be no change made to the tax breaks at all.
14: You know, what they're saying now is they're saying we'll have a carve out for tech entrepreneurs, but not for a hairdresser, not for an instructor. I mean, seriously, how does this work? It makes absolutely no sense. They're panicked.
12: Biosecurity Queensland is urging any fire ant sightings to be reported after a close call at Musgrave Park. Five nests were uncovered and treated ahead of this weekend's Panayiri festivities. Deputy Director General and Chief Biosecurity Officer Dr. Rachel Che says they're well suited to Brisbane conditions.
15: They are aggressive, will swarm, bite and sting. Through places such as Musgrave Park, it presents an unacceptable risk to the public to have them present.
12: Australian fast food business Guzman Y. Gomez is pulling out of the United States. The Mexican-themed chain says the financial performance of the US business was not acceptable or meeting its targets. And beachgoers are being warned to take care across the southeast this weekend with dangerous surf conditions and large swells expected over the coming days. The Weather Bureau has issued a coastal hazard warning stretching from Coffs Harbour to Moreton Island. Wave heights of up to 4 metres are expected. To finance, the All Ords are up 35 points. One Australian dollar is buying 71.4 US cents.
11: Fishing's a wonderful sport. See Dean, Calga Bait and Tackle. 4RO, your sport now.
12: Dolphins coach Christian Wolf has paid tribute to his side's next gen after a famous win in Canberra overnight. The Finns down the Raiders 30-22 despite missing four of their Queensland Origin stars. Wolf says his young team stepped up in a big way.
16: Brian Poynew in his debut there as an 18-year-old man, and thought he looked every bit of first grader tonight. So I'm really proud of him. And you know, the other guys who come in too, Tavita Nafa, who was outstanding, and Brad Snyder, who always comes in and does a really good job. Byron Keeley as well. Really happy for him.
12: And Aussie Oscar Piastri has responded to rumours that Red Bull will try to lure him away from McLaren. It's 11:04.
11: 4RO's Community File for Harvey Norman Furniture and Bedding.
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22: Sunny today with light winds as we head for a top of 28 degrees for Rocky. Sunny again tomorrow and 28. Bit of cloud around on Sunday. Yeppoon 25 today. Gladstone 27. Yeppoon getting to 26 degrees.
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0: Coming up real soon, I'll give away those tickets to State of Origin Game 3 at Suncorp. Got some wonderful people in the draw for that this week. Those tickets will be given away before 11:30 this morning. Carla will preview afternoons. And she told me she's prepared some food for me. I'm keen on that. See, my plan's working. People are going to feed me around the office while I'm bacheloring it for a week. Also, before 12 today, Friday free-for-all, going to help you out with some activities happening around Brisbane this weekend. And of course, one of the biggest events is Penny Erie. I've got a $100 voucher plus four tickets to give away before midday, plus a Greek lesson. I am looking forward to all of it. 133-882 if you want to have your say on anything this morning. Now, there's a new economic war brewing across the ditch, and I like it. And New Zealand has just thrown down the gauntlets off the back of the federal budget's changes to capital gains tax. New Zealand's finance minister, Nicola Willis, didn't just subtly pitch for her country. She launched a full-scale raid. I like what she's doing. She's pointed directly at Australia's tax system, looked across the Tasman, and revived a classic Aussie tourism slogan asking our business owners, where the bloody hell are you? Come over. She's promising no capital gains tax, less red tape, and an aggressive pro-growth agenda. Oh my God, it sounds refreshing, doesn't it? It sounds like Wonderland. Joining us now on 4BC Mornings is New Zealand's Minister of Finance, Nicola Willis. Good morning, Minister.
2: Good morning. Great to be on your show.
0: Great to have you. God, can you move over here and become one of our ministers? Can you become our treasurer, please?
2: Well, you know what? You've got a lot of Kiwis probably listening to your show today.
0: Yes,
2: and we want them home. And we also want some of your talented entrepreneurial people who want to take risks, invest their capital, start a startup, grow it, create jobs, create incomes. And that's why we're offering no capital gains tax, a really simple tax system. We'll give you a tax write-off for the capital investments you do make. We've got lower inflation. Our interest rates have not been rising. And we are a beautiful country. I know you're a beautiful country too, but we don't have snakes. So that's a little...
0: true, good call. Have you had any Australian businesses pick up the phone in the last week and say, help us?
2: Well, look, LinkedIn's been going off. We've seen a lot of people saying, hey, look, if you're one of these businesses or investors who's feeling a bit battered by these tax changes in Australia, have a look over the ditch. Did you know? No capital gains tax. Actually, a government that's very pro-growth, that's got an assault on red tape happening. Great place to start something, great place to grow something. And I'm really excited by that LinkedIn conversation because I hope it does convert into businesses saying, hey, let's have a look. You know, of course, we've got really streamlined regulations between Australia and New Zealand. We've got that closer economic relationship. So pretty much it's an easy place to come. We've got talented people for you to employ. And as I say, we've got mountains, we've got ocean, we've got abundant natural resources and a government that wants you to come.
0: And let's be honest, you got the WAS as well. Now, from where you're sitting, do you look at Australia right now and see a country that is actively stifling its own economic growth and its businesses, in particular small businesses?
2: Well, I'm really reluctant to criticise the policies of another country because it's up to the democratically elected government of the day to decide what they think's best for their country. But I will always take the opportunity to pitch our beautiful country, New Zealand, because our government is on a really resolute mission. We're going for growth. We're pro-investment. We're anti-red tape. We're pro-skills and talent. We like the value of hard work and we think it should be rewarded. We want aspiration and we think people take a big risk. They do something entrepreneurial. We want them to be rewarded. We want them to see that that's a great path, not only for them getting ahead, but for our country getting ahead. And we've got massive opportunities. People think of us as a paradise of milk and honey and dairy products. That's all true. But we've also got an amazing space sector, agri-tech, software industry, smart, world-breaking companies have been started and growing in New Zealand, and we want more of them.
0: Well, I can say it. It sounds like a place that Australia used to be. I want to just tackle you on red tape, because you've mentioned it a few times in this conversation. Well, and maybe it's some advice for our pollies here who just love all colours of tape. How are you cutting through the red tape?
2: Well, we've actually set up a Ministry of Regulation whose job is to go sector by sector, agency by agency, hunt out the red tape and get rid of it. We're also completely overhauling our planning and permitting system, which has held up too many awesome developments in court, and instead we're fast-tracking big projects. So if you want to do a massive housing development, a quarry, a mining operation, we'll make sure you can go from woe to go and get your...
0: Wait, did you say mining?
2: As a few months.
0: You can actually start new mining projects in New Zealand?
2: Well, yeah, of course we have to assess the environmental impacts. That's part of the fast-track process. But we look at you and how much wealth you dig up from under the ground, and we'd like a bit more of that. And we've got abundant resources under our dirt as well. But we have historically, like many governments around the world, tied that process up in a bit red tape. So we're trying to make it easier because we want more jobs in our country. We want people to be wealthier. We want to be a wealthy nation that can invest in the public services that everyone wants. Yeah. And we see immense opportunity to grow.
0: I love also something else you're doing. And again, we can only dream of this here in Australia under this current government, but you're cutting back on public servants. Hallelujah.
2: Yeah, look, we're all about it's the impact you get for the dollar, and it's the quality of the service that's provided. It's not how many bureaucrats you have employed in your capital or how many people are doing admin and policy analysis. So we've set a goal to get those numbers back in check with population. We're going to do it over the next couple of years. We'll be streamlining the number of government agencies, reducing them down significantly. And we'll be adopting digital tools and AI that every business is already adopting, because you've got to be focused on productivity, bang for buck, value for money. It's taxpayer dollars after all.
0: Okay. I love that. I'm not talking about frontline public servants either. I'm talking about the bureaucrats in the back office who, I don't know, do 6.75 hours a day. Finally, as the Minister of Finance, you are the equivalent of Treasurer Jim Chalmers. Do you share any tips and advice with our Treasurer?
2: I'd always hesitate to do that because I'm very respectful that he knows Australia a heck of a lot better than I do.
0: But of course.
2: I do have a good, positive relationship with Jim Chalmers. I'd note that your state governments have from time to time come over the ditch and tried to steal our awesome police officers, nurses, teachers. And so I reckon it's okay in the spirit of trans-Tasman rivalry for me to say, hey, I'd like some of your businesses, and to pitch the case that we have, and I'm sure that he can see it in that spirit.
0: Nicola, I love you. I don't even know you, right? I can't even vote for you, but I love what you're saying, and I have no doubt a lot of people listening to this right now are going, this sounds refreshing. It is the complete opposite of what we're doing here in Australia. No doubt you've seen the social media campaigns where Australians are taking business photos with the Prime Minister and saying, well, he's now 47% shareholder. You're seeing our young entrepreneurs, and I feel for them. They've got great ideas, they're investing, they put everything into their businesses, and our government's going to take 47% of it. If they're hearing this, I reckon you're going to get a few more inquiries. I appreciate your time.
2: Well, they're very welcome. Where the bloody hell are you? Come on over.
0: Love it. Nicola Willis, New Zealand Finance Minister, joining us on the line. I want your opinions on that. Do you think that just sounds refreshing? I'm inspired. Hell, like, can I move the show to New Zealand? Maybe, I don't know. It just sounds, if I was starting a new company, I was a young entrepreneur, I've said it before on this show, I'd be moving to New Zealand, Singapore or the US because you'll get the backing of the governments. I don't know. What do you think? Ken says, sounds like New Zealand has a successful Doge. Oh, don't we need one? 17 past 11.

0: Who said what is where we find funny things on the TV or online? Now, I got nothing to do with this today. The team have put this together. So I'm going to learn this as we go along. I haven't been watching the telly lately. So, but I can tell you, let's kick it off with the president, Donald Trump. Don Jr., the oldest son of the US president, is getting married this weekend. Congratulations, Don. I hope you have a wonderful day and special for you and your bride. It'll be such a happy occasion. I have no doubt Donald Trump is really looking forward to it as well.
1: Mr. President, are you having your son's wedding this weekend, by the way?
2: He'd like me to go, but it's going to be just a small little private affair, and I'm going to try and make it. I'm in the midst. I said, you know, this is not good timing for me. I have a thing called Iran and other things. That's one I can't win on. If I do attend, I get killed. If I don't attend, I get killed. By the fake news, of course, I'm talking about. No, but he's got a very person who I've known for a long time, and hopefully they're going to have a great marriage.
0: Is he talking about he's known his son for a long time or his wife? I think he was referring to his wife-to-be, but yep, love and support from your dad. I'll try and get there. I love that. On another note, did anyone watch Tipping Point last night? I missed it. But Georgia, who's now enjoying early dinners with her parents on the couch, is watching Tipping Point. And Georgia says to me, the standout contestant had to be retired grandma, Kathy Jo. She was really bringing the energy.
3: Sit down flat.
4: Flat.
3: Yeah.
4: Okay, fingers crossed.
3: You need to get like that big little pile push, across big, the big, top big there.
4: Push.
3: It'll get a few.
4: Big push.
3: Spread out.
4: Spread out. Oh, 30. Oh, it's gonna,
3: no, you're going to get another go. You're going to get another push. Oh. You'll get a few more.
4: Come on. Big push. Make it rain. Oh, no.
0: Grandma saying make it rain. It, funny enough, side note, for those who ring, Georgia answers the phone. It actually sounds like Georgia. She was even giving tips, Kathy Jo, to other contestants.
5: Gee, they come down with a thud.
3: They do, don't they? They're crashing in today.
6: Come on.
3: Sit softly once again. Another good area.
4: Okay, yeah, here
3: mystery.
4: You go. This is it.
6: Come on.
3: Yes.
6: Ooh.
3: So
4: I'd change zones if I were you.
0: Wow. With that enthusiasm, did she win? Did she make it to the final bit to have a crack at the 20 grand?
3: No. Refuses to help out
6: every time.
3: Whatsoever. I think it's Kathy Jo.
6: Oh.
0: Oh, she's gone. Eliminated. She was the second one gone. But even after she was gone, she was still getting mentions. I don't know. I don't like contestants who talk more than Toddy. Anyway, good work from the team. If you see anything on the internet or on telly or something, let us know. 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

0: And so, what's the best day, or are they both great?
1: I mean, they're both great.
0: Yeah.
1: Saturday, we go into the night, so we don't finish until 10 o'clock.
0: Oh, wow.
1: Yeah. And Sunday, we go through till 7, but there's plenty for everyone. For kids, kids are free under 12. There's plenty of activities for kids. We've also got a special message from our friends, the Wiggles, who wanted to come along and join us but couldn't because of their schedules. So they've put together a little package that they can share with the kids on Sunday just before lunchtime.
0: Yep.
1: And yeah, there's plenty of food, dancing, all the Greek culture that everyone loves.
0: Can I break plates?
1: There will be some opportunities to break
0: plates. Stop it.
1: Yes. There'll be grape stomping as well.
0: Yep.
1: And honey puff eating.
0: Yeah, well, I've heard about this.
1: Well,
0: I'm hosting.
1: You're joining us on the stage.
0: Yes.
1: As a participant or as a host?
0: How many do you reckon I'd have to eat to win? Because I'm worried about my Ozempic, you know, that puts an end to about three. So.
1: Okay, maybe just don't eat tonight and tomorrow. You should be right.
0: Okay. Well, I could probably. Yeah, I can't do that.
1: I did bring some with me.
0: Oh, did you?
1: I did.
0: Rightio. So I'll do it. Now I'll have a crack at.
1: Yeah, you're going to join us.
0: Yeah, just as long as Carla's not anywhere near me.
1: That's all right. We'll position her wherever you need us to. But
0: all right, I'm looking forward to it. Can we buy tickets at the gate?
1: You can buy at the gate, or you can buy online at paniyiri.com.
0: Okay, and you're going to teach me some Greek right now, are you?
1: Sure.
0: The only word I know is naughty, and we can't say that word. No, I can't say that one.
1: You obviously know yasu.
0: Yeah, yasu is hello.
1: Yep, and you know paniyiri, of course.
0: Yes, paniyiri. What? Yes.
1: Which is festival.
0: Yes, knew that.
1: Tikanis, which is how are you?
0: Tikanis.
1: Yes.
0: Okay. What's the difference between hello and how are you? Oh, I suppose. So I go yasu tikanis.
1: That's it.
0: Okay, got it.
1: And then I feel like we should maybe christen you with a Greek name.
0: Yeah, I'd love that.
1: I mean.
0: Andreas.
1: Oh, you want like a full-on.
0: Oh, yeah.
1: You could make you a Dimitri if you really want.
0: Yeah, something I can say.
1: Dimitri? Can you say Dimitri?
0: No.
1: Or Yorgo.
0: Yeah, that's good. That sounds strong.
1: Yes, Yorgo.
0: What's the meaning?
1: George.
0: No, I want Greek god. I don't want to be plain old George. No offense, Georges. That was my mate in school. But no. What's a Greek god?
1: A Zeus.
0: That'll do.
1: Okay. Zeus.
0: Am I having to?
1: You are. I mean, you're hitting the top, which is going to make people. You're setting yourself up for a winning position with the honey puff eating competition, which in Greek is loukou mothers.
0: Local mothers.
1: Lou.
0: Yeah. Lou. Yeah. Loukou.
1: Mothers.
0: Mothers. I can do that. Loukou mothers.
1: Perfect.
0: Done.
1: Perfect.
0: Okay. So I'm looking forward to it all this weekend. Gates open when?
1: Tomorrow at midday.
0: Okay.
1: Right through to 10 o'clock tomorrow night.
0: Love it.
1: And then back again on Saturday at 10 a.m. until 7 p.m.
0: Musgrave Park is the place to go. Get your tickets at paniyiri.com. Is it .au? I've got some tickets to give. .com. I've got some tickets to give away now. I've got 4 tickets plus $100 to spend if you'd like that. We'll take caller number 4 on 133-882. You must call me, though. What's my name?
1: Zeus.
0: Must call me. Hey, Zeus. Would you use it? Not like, hey, Zeus.
1: I mean, you can. Otherwise, yasu, Zeus.
0: Okay. God, it's getting hard now. And you've got some honey puffs. Can I share it with the team?
1: You can, but I mean, do you want to try one now?
0: Right now? I just ate all right, give it to me.
1: Well, you had the meatballs and quick, dessert time, right?
0: Quick question for you too before we go. Is this true? Russ says, Jason, used to be a myth going around meatballs were made by Greek ladies by rolling them up under their armpits. Is that true? Is that what you do?
1: I mean, I can't say I've ever seen my grandmother roll them under her armpits, no.
0: Okay, well, that's.
1: I'm going to say no, we're not going to claim that one.
0: Oh, these are warm. Hey, Brayden, don't you have one?
1: They're freshly cooked. Now, if you're going to do it like the honey puff eating competition, you have to eat it without hands.
0: What?
1: Yeah.
0: Oh, they're so good.
1: I know, right?
0: Mm-hmm. People trying to fat me up today. All right, if you want the tickets to Paniyiri, call us now, 133-882. That's our number. Lovely to meet you.
1: You too. We'll see you on Sunday.
0: Yeah, I'll see you there. This is going to be a great weekend. 133-882. How am I meant to do this? For the 4 tickets to Paniyiri plus $100 to spend, give us a call now, 4BC Mornings.
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10: Hey, welcome back to the program. It's 9 away from 12. It's my happiest day of my life. There's food everywhere. As Chloe, the producer, just steals my honey puffs. She's just taking them out of the studio because I can't stop eating them. Right. Did you get any? No? Get some later. 133-82. Oh, actually, no, you can't ring. Our phone lines have crashed. So it looks like I can't give away that pass for four to Penny Yeary. I'll tell you what I'll do. And the $100 to spend. How about, unless we get a fix in the next 4 minutes, how about I give those four tickets to Carla? And we can double up on the winners after midday today. So the techs are working on that. For some reason, the phones have just crashed. So we'll do our best. And by the way, we can't ring Birdie. We're meant to have Birdie on. So he's not coming on either. I know there's a lot of wind this weekend. That's not coming out of Birdie, by the way. That's coming up from down south. So listen, I can tell you about this. Next Tuesday, I am recording the roundtable of all roundtables. And I'm keeping this to myself. I'm so sorry. But I'm doing a roundtable next Tuesday. We'll play it back on Wednesday. It's going to be myself. It's going to be Wally Lewis, Petro Sivanasiva, who's the greatest human on the planet, and also Benny Hunt, who's only just missed out on Origin selection. I'm going to get the boys around the table. We're going to have some triangle sandwiches, good triangle sandwiches this time. We had, you know, last time we had gluten-free bread. What the hell? The bread was like purple. But anyway, we're going to get real bread with gluten this time. And we're going to enjoy ourselves and we're just going to talk footy. And I keep hearing this thing, and I kind of get it, that Queensland gets Origin, New South Wales doesn't. I want to know why. I want to ask these greats of football and also of Origin footy, what makes a Queensland Rugby League representative tick And also we get some of their great stories.
11: The Maroons.
10: I love
11: the Maroons.
10: Absolutely love
11: the Maroons.
10: Jason loves
11: the Maroons.
10: Jason absolutely loves
11: the Maroons.
12: That's not a cry, that's a miracle.
10: I love
11: the Maroons.
10: Absolutely love
11: the Maroons. Up the Maroons.
10: You know, the most disturbing thing about that is it was put together by one of my team who's also a New South Wales supporter. And Braden, I'm disappointed in you. I expect better. The other thing is, we'll play it all back on Wednesday. I can't wait for it. I mean, what a job I have hanging out with these legends of State of Origin. So we'll get to that Tuesday. I'll play it back for you on Wednesday here on 4BC. Yes, it's 4BC Mornings Origin Roundtable with Wally, the King, Ben Hunt. What about that try a couple of years ago? Incredible from Ben Hunt. And also Petro Sivanasiva. Also on French onion dip. It's not French. Well, then why call it French onion dip? I asked the French pastry chef, Amelia. An unknown cook in California combined a packet of Lipton instant onion soup mix with sour cream. Are you kidding? Is that... It was originally called California dip, but when it became popular, it was renamed French onion dip. Well, that's probably because then it sounds boozy. Is that what bougie? Bougie, right, okay. Boozy, bougie, all the same. That's ridiculous. Anyway, 133, or you can't ring, sorry. Text me, 0499 880 882. It's 5 to 12. We'll wrap up the show in just a moment.
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10: Welcome back to the show. I've got to go. Thank you so much for all of your input on the show this week. I've loved it. I swear to God, I've got the best bunch of listeners in Brisbane radio. You've got a great sense of humour. You're serious when I need you to be serious. I love it. I'd love to thank the team, but I've got nothing to thank them for, particularly Rai Rai for torturing me this week. Braden, forget it. Georgia, okay. And Chloe, the boss, she's been okay as well. But Hayley on the social medias. Thank you so much, team, for all of your work this week. But again, thank you to you. Thank you for all your texts. Thank you for all of your phone calls. We'll be back Monday morning from 9. Carla's up next, then Gary for the drive home. See you at Penny Erie on Sunday if you can make it.
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1: Important backlash against tax reforms, AI in the classroom and Finns record an historic result. It's midday. Good afternoon. I'm Kate Carlisle. The Albanese government could adjust some of its tax changes as backlash against the reforms continues to grow. Federal Politics Editor Michael Packey.
21: The Prime Minister is open to adjusting tax changes to family trusts. As part of the government's budget measures, trusts, including discretionary trusts, will face a 30% tax from mid-2028. Anthony Albanese has been under pressure to carve out discretionary trusts from his legislation, amid claims keeping them would amount to a death tax once the trust is activated. Senior Minister Tanya Plibersek won't rule out potential changes.
22: Every time there's a budget, the two big jobs are explaining it properly and making sure the details of implementation really reflect the intention.
21: Legislation to tax trusts will be delayed while the issues are worked through, but a push to rein in capital gains and negative gearing is expected to pass at the end of next month with the help of the Greens. Opposition leader Angus Taylor says it's a big mistake.
23: These are toxic taxes.
21: The government maintains its reforms will make the tax system fairer. Michael Packey reporting.
1: New details have emerged on Sports Minister Tim Mander's referral to the Australian Federal Police. Georgina Winter reports.
24: Tim Mander yesterday advised Premier David Crisafulli he would stand down as minister effective immediately. It followed a referral to the AFP over allegations Mr. Mander falsely enrolled to vote at his staffer's house despite not living there. The Premier has since spoken on the matter, and while he accepted Mr. Mander's decision, the Premier claimed he only learned of the AFP referral after it was publicly reported, saying he was handed a note by a staffer during a budget meeting yesterday. Tourism Minister Andrew Powell will take over the sports portfolio in the interim. Georgina Winter reporting.
1: A man is in hospital after a violent stabbing in Hervey Bay. Lachlan Gray has the details.
25: Investigations are underway after a man was attacked with a fishing knife in Yarangan around 2:30 this morning. The 63-year-old man interrupted two people stealing fishing equipment from his boat at Pier Street. While confronting one of the offenders, he was stabbed in the hand and abdomen. Both offenders fled the scene on foot and the man was transported to hospital with non-life-threatening injuries. Officers are appealing for witnesses or drivers who may have relevant vision to assist police. Lachlan Gray reporting.
1: A man and woman have been charged with grievous bodily harm, accused of shooting another woman in Townsville. Police say a fight broke out in a home in Mount Louisa on Monday before the man allegedly shot the woman in the leg. She's been taken to hospital with non-life-threatening injuries. The accused have been refused bail. AI assistant chatbots are set to be rolled out in state schools across Queensland. Chloe Affleck reports.
2: Created by the Education Department, the Corella AI program will be used by both teachers and students, assisting with tasks including brainstorming, checking, drafting and summarising information, as well as creating lesson plans and assessment tasks for teachers to use in the classroom. Trials of the program found it improved learning and digital literacy outcomes for schools and saw an improvement to teacher workloads. The $1.5 million program is already being utilised by some Year 9 and 10 students with parental consent and will be expanded to Year 7 and 8 classrooms by next month. Chloe Affleck reporting.
3: Australia's new ambassador to the United States has travelled to the White House to present his credentials to President Donald Trump. Former Defence Department Secretary Greg Moriarty is replacing Kevin Rudd, who announced his resignation from the post in January. Australian fast food business Guzmani Gomez is pulling out of the United States. The Mexican-themed chain says the financial performance of the US business was not acceptable or meeting its targets. To finance, the All Ords are up 46 points at 8,886. Gold is trading at $4,528 an ounce. One Australian dollar is buying 71.4 US cents.
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3: Maroons veteran Kurt Capewell is backing Sam Walker's claim to Queensland's number 7 jersey. The Roosters halfback has been called up to replace the injured Tom Dearden for game 1 next Wednesday. Capewell says Walker has hit the ground running.
5: He's always been a talented kid, but it doesn't just come easy. You know, you're still got to work hard to get where you are, and he's done that. Pretty talented kid. He can work in with most systems, and he's doing that really well at the moment.
3: Dolphins star Isaiah Katoa is keeping a level head after an historic result overnight in Canberra. The halfback was instrumental in his side's 30-22 win over the Raiders. Katoa says they can't get comfortable.
6: We've got to keep that belief within ourselves. Obviously, it's great to be in the top 8 at the moment, but we understand we're not even halfway through the season, so we're not sitting here falling in love with ourselves.
3: Round 12 continues with the Bulldogs hosting the Storm tonight. To AFL, where the Suns are preparing to head south for a Saturday afternoon clash with the Kangaroos. Gold Coast sit fifth on the ladder, one win clear of Brisbane, who tackles GWS in Sydney this weekend. And Super Rugby finals are up for grabs this weekend. All four Aussie teams still in contention with two rounds to play. The Reds tackle Moana Pacifica tomorrow afternoon, and the Tars host the Brumbies tonight. It is 12:07. That's the latest in news and sport.
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12: 4RO weather for Rockhampton and Central Queensland. 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
14: Sunny today with light winds as we head for a top of 28 degrees for Rocky. Sunny again tomorrow and 28. Bit of cloud around on Sunday. Yeppoon 25 today, Gladstone 27. Yeppoon getting to 26 degrees.
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0: from Energex because, Danny, you've called through. You've got some details of an outage, a power outage for us.
1: Yeah, we have. We've got around about 2,000 customers out around Balmoral, Belinda and Hawthorne. And we've got a crane. There's a crane that's come in contact on a building site down at Belinda with the main. So it's made a bit of a mess. It's hit our high voltage, which has then dropped it into some lower voltage. And so crews could be there a while because the crane driver's still up in the crane. And until it's all deemed safe, he has to stay in there until we can get him down and, well, until he gets down and then we can start getting power back up.
0: That was the first thing that you said when he's gone in contact with a high voltage power line. My first thing is safety. Is the area safe? Obviously, like you said, the crane driver needs to stay there.
1: Yeah, it did, and it certainly does, and it did trip the network as well, which is good. So our safety equipment did what it should have done. It switched off power, but it's to nearly 2,000 customers in that area, so they could be out just for a little bit until we get that crane driver safely down, and we can then start getting some back up and running. But if you're down towards the old HMAS Morton site where this has happened, near where it's happened, you could be out for a little while because we do have power lines down in that area.
0: Oh, okay. Well, thank you for the update. Thanks for calling through. I really appreciate you doing that, Danny, and letting us all know. We'll make sure, obviously, it'll be on the Energex website as well when power gets, but keep in touch when power supply gets put back into that area and also when that crane driver is out safely. Thank you, Danny. Give us a call now, 133-882. It's your last chance to get in the draw because we've got to draw that before the end of the program. If you want to go to game 3 of State of Origin, we've got a double pass to give away. You can be there, Ampol State of Origin at Suncorp Stadium, game 3, 133-882 is the open line number if you want to give us a call right now, and we'll put you in the draw and we'll draw that major, the prize winner before 3 o'clock this afternoon. Just before then, we had Danny Donaldson from Energex. He said that there is power out if you're in the Belinda, Hawthorne or Balmoral area. It's taken power out for around 2,000 customers and it could be off for quite some time. A crane has come into contact with the power line there. So if you're in those areas, apologies because of the power outage, and it's as a result of a workplace accident. Everyone is fine, though. So if you're in Belinda, Hawthorne or Balmoral, there's power out there. All right, 133-882, let's go to the phone lines after the break with a winner and put him in the draw for those tickets to Game of Origin, Game 3.
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3: All right, 133-882 is the open line thanks to Watch Smoke Alarms. Let's go to that now. Lorraine in Bridgman Downs. Hello, Lorraine.
4: Are you kidding?
3: Is that your name, Lorraine? I'm not kidding about that. It's what you answer to?
4: Oh, yes, that is my name. I'm just so surprised. I'm so happy. Oh.
3: Well, yeah. Are you a massive State of Origin fan?
4: I am, but my daughter is more so.
3: Okay.
4: And I was just saying that we're in our 80s now and our daughter and son-in-law are so good to us that I would give her the tickets.
3: Oh, well, I'm putting your name in the draw, Lorraine. I hope for your daughter and her husband's sake that you are the winner. We're going to draw it. I mean, you've got a 1 in 5 chance. It's amazing. I've put your name in the draw.
4: That would be...
3: I can see you're excited. I can hear it.
4: Just a tad.
3: Okay, we'll keep a lid on it. We'll draw it before 3 o'clock this afternoon, okay?
4: Oh, fantastic. Thank you. Thanks, Carla.
3: No, thank you, Lorraine. Oh, it's so exciting. All right, like I said, we'll draw a major winner for the 2 tickets to go watch the Maroons take on the Blues at Suncorp Stadium, State of Origin, before 3 o'clock today. Of Meteorology has released its long-range weather forecast for winter, and despite temperatures beginning to drop, the conditions are forecast to be a lot warmer and drier than usual. It predicts rainfall for the three-month period between June and August to be below average, particularly for southeast Queensland, and the mercury isn't going to plummet as much overnight either, with overnight temperatures expected to be above normal. I wonder why this is happening. I think we need to turn to our Nine weather guru, Luke Bradnam. Hello, Luke.
5: Hello, Carla. By the way, I want my name in that draw for the State of Origin tickets, if you don't mind. Please. I would love to be there. Hopefully that will be the series defining whitewash for Queensland. Those stats that you've just read out from the Bureau, in stark contrast to what we're experiencing at the moment,
3: I can
5: tell you that we've had double the rainfall that we usually get for the month of May. We've only had 5 days so far this month, at least on the Gold Coast, without any rain whatsoever, and just a howling southeasterly or southerly wind around southeast Queensland at the moment. So much so, a coastal hazard warning in place, a dangerous surf warning, and a gale warning for offshore waters. So very ordinary out and about, but it will be nice because we've had above average rainfall so far this year. We've actually got a few of our dams spilling for the first time since the aftermath of Alfred, including Hinge Dam down on the Gold Coast.
3: Yeah.
5: And we're definitely due for some dry weather. But I don't put a lot of faith in those long-term forecasts. I stick up for the Bureau, and I think they actually do a pretty good job in their forecasts for their short-range forecasts, days and less. But the long-range forecasts, I don't put any faith in whatsoever. And it's nothing that's not having to go at the Bureau. I just think Mother Nature's in charge, and so often a spanner gets thrown in the works. And I'll believe it when I see it.
3: I'm of the belief too, Luke, that look out the window and you'll pretty much soon figure out what's doing the weather.
5: Yeah, but don't tell anybody that, Carla, because you'll do me...
3: Oh, sorry, yeah.
5: As soon as people, realise they can look out the window or go to the phone app, I'm out of a gig.
3: You're right. All right. Or watch the 6 p.m. news on 9 to find out from Luke Bradnam, the weather extraordinaire.
5: Yeah, and you'll get the same forecast. I'm the only forecaster that has a 100% track record, Carla, and that's because every night, if you listen closely, I get it 100% correct because I always say, chance of showers, How can you go wrong with the forecast?
3: My bugbear is when they say partly sunny. It doesn't make any sense. It's partly cloudy. It's sunny unless there are partly clouds. Yeah.
5: Well, I hope that's never come out of my mouth. I haven't heard that as a weather term. Partly cloudy, definitely.
3: Yeah.
5: But mostly sunny or partly cloudy are the official terms.
3: Yeah.
5: Yeah. If you're going partly sunny, then you're sort of having a foot in both camps.
3: Yeah.
5: I can't say that I don't do that occasionally myself, have a foot in both camps. But, no, I don't think I've ever said partly cloudy.
3: Now, last week you were MIA because you were in New York. Because your amazing daughter is so accomplished, you spent as much time in the air as you spent on ground to support your daughter. I love this.
5: Well, I actually think I spent more time in the air. So she's only 20 years of age, Carla, and she is in New York, and she put on a play that she produced. Her and her friend Sinead Hogan, who's a fantastic young actress, and the two of them, it was an off-Broadway production. It was only a three-night run, and I was just like, I just want to be there for the final night, and it was a hit-and-run mission for sure, but it was well worth it. And I was so proud, Carla. Like,
3: I know.
5: She's wanted it since she was a little girl, and I went over there. I was initially going to surprise her, but me and my big mouth, I couldn't. Literally, the next time I spoke to her, I was like, "Guess what? I'm coming!" And
3: cool.
5: Then I got there, I actually started. I'm walking into the theater, and as I'm walking into the theater, I just became overwhelmed with emotion. I started tearing up.
3: No.
5: I hadn't even watched it. And I knew nothing about the play. I knew nothing about the plot or anything like that, but it was fantastic. And
3: it's irrelevant, Luke. The fact that your daughter had a dream as a kid and then as a 20-year-old has got an off-Broadway production, that's incredible. And you were there as well. You win Dad of the Year. Luke Bradnam, I appreciate your time, and fins up.
5: Hey, how good was that? How good was that? And I loved it. I absolutely loved it. That was a fantastic one.
3: I know.
5: No Queensland, mate. Jeez, I hope we win the state of Oregon.
3: Hold yourself. We're going to talk before then. Luke, you have a wonderful weekend.
5: See you, Carla. Have a good one.
3: See ya.
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6: 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Sin, sweat and sorrow. 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
3: Welcome back to the Afternoons program. There's still plenty to cover off on. We've got finance with Scott Phillips after the 1 o'clock news. And then Liz Hayes, iconic Australian journalist, will join me with a deep dive she's got on the Seven Spotlight program this Sunday about the changes to women's healthcare. It's an important conversation.
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11: It's 1 o'clock. Good afternoon. I'm Kate Carlisle. The Prime Minister is playing down suggestions he's planning to carve out some of his tax reforms to stem growing backlash against the changes. There could be adjustments to trusts to carve out discretionary trusts from the 30% take hike. The opposition claims it's a death tax by stealth, given they're activated upon the passing of the person who created it. Anthony Albanese says more work is being done on the legislation.
12: And there's no measures in there that are going to hurt inheritances. So we'll work through the legislation. We've said it'll be introduced in the second half of the year.
11: The farm worker who amputated a pensioner's leg in far north Queensland has been found not guilty of murder. Kalman Tull paid banana picker John Yalu $5,000 to remove his leg with a circular saw in early 2022, killing him in the process. Over a four-day trial, the jury learned Tull had been offering locals cash for an amputation weeks before his death, ultimately finding Yalu guilty of manslaughter. Two people are facing more than 50 combined charges after a police pursuit in Ipswich. Polair tracked the pair through several suburbs after they fled police attending their Brassel property on Wednesday. They were arrested in Goodna a short time later. A 23-year-old man was charged with 41 offences and his co-accused, a 28-year-old woman, was charged with 16. Both will appear in court next month. A power outage is happening across Brisbane's inner east, impacting nearly 2,000 residents in Balmoral, Bulimba and Hawthorne. Crews are currently on site while the cause remains under investigation. A new sports program is putting able-bodied Queenslanders in wheelchairs, walkers and blindfolds to help break down barriers for disabled athletes. Studies show Australians with disability reports struggle to access and participate in the sports they love. Sporting Willie's Chief Operating Officer Dane Cross says this program will help pave the way for greater inclusion.
13: It might be the venue, it might be transport, it might be communication, it might be the confidence of coaches and volunteers, or maybe it's simply not knowing where they'll be welcomed. So programs like these, it's helping us move beyond good intentions and into practical action.
11: Feral horse numbers in the Kosciuszko National Park have surged. New survey data estimates the Brumby population has climbed by thousands since aerial culling was paused last year. To finance, the All Ords are up 50 points at 8,890 and one Australian dollar is buying 71.4 US cents.
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11: Our Aussies have been dealt tough draws for the upcoming French Open. Craig Gabriel has the details.
14: Queenslanders Emerson Jones and Adam Wharton received the Tennis Australia reciprocal wildcards and have received no other favours. Teenager Jones faces four-time champion Iga Swiatek and Adam Wharton faces Daniil Medvedev. Kim Birrell has Jessica Pegula and Maya Joint faces 28th seed Anastasia Potapova with Rinky Hitchikata up against 24th seed Tommy Paul. Alex Dimonor will start against a qualifier, Craig Gabriel, Sydney.
11: Gold Coast rookie Oliver Pascoe is embracing life in first grade ahead of tomorrow's clash with Manly. Round 12 of the NRL continues tonight with the Bulldogs hosting the Storm. The Broncos have the bye. And Sydney FC will lay eyes on the A-League's Champions Trophy this afternoon ahead of tomorrow's grand final in Auckland. It's 1:04. That's the latest in news and sport.
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10: Looks like we've got a mostly sunny weekend on the way. Tomorrow, sunny and 29 for Rocky after an overnight low of 12. A little bit more cloud around on Sunday. Yeppoon 25 tomorrow. Gladstone 28. Billawheeler getting to 27.
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3: 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And I love your feedback as well. 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The text line is 0499 880 882. We've covered a lot. We've covered the origins of the sausage sizzle. The Kiwis want to own it as theirs. I think it belongs to us, like the pavlova, like the lamington, like the flat white. I don't care what they say. We've covered that. We've covered shopping. Russ has texted in because Pam called through, Pam and Paul from Pimpama, right? And Paul said, it's a great day. It's a good news that my wife, we went shopping and she didn't buy anything. And I said, that's not a good day, particularly if you had something in mind that you wanted to buy. But they go shopping together all the time. Russ has texted in, my daily dose of Russ. He says, shopping with my wife? No. Rather stay home to talk to my chooks. Okay. All right. 0499 880 882. Alex has texted through on this issue of the sausage sizzle. Why in WA do they have a sausage in a bread roll, but here we get a slice of bread? What's that about? I didn't know that about WA, because that's the difference. The Kiwis want to claim the sausage sizzle as their own, but their sausage sizzle apparently is in a bread roll. Now, we've done a survey of all Kiwi in this building. There's one of them. And she says, never have I ever had a sausage sizzle in a bread roll because that's a hot dog, which is what I said. So I don't know what that's about, and I don't know why that's been extended to WA as well, Alex. I didn't know that. I might have to text my Perth friends to see what that's about. Also, you know, like they're in WA, so they're about two decades behind. It's still the 80s. Bond is still their hero over there. So I'm not sure. It's a bit backwards. I'll figure it out.

0: up because they were losing so much money in the States. Shareholders were worried they'd keep throwing good money after bad. Mm. The share price gain today is effectively a reward. They were saying, great, you're not going to screw it up. Now let's talk about what's happening here at home.
1: Yeah. Well, the irony of which is that the founder is from New York.
0: Yeah, exactly.
1: So,
0: he's done a very, very good job.
1: Steve, good guy. Okay, markets, how are they doing as we close towards the weekend?
0: For those who like the number 8, they're going to enjoy today. We are up 0.5% to 8,888 points on the All Ordinaries. That's all of the 8s. Meanwhile, the dollar is stronger against all the major currencies, including the US. We're up 0.33% against the greenback, 71.36 US cents.
1: Thank you so much, Scott. You have a wonderful weekend.
0: And you. Thank you, Carla.
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1: Welcome back to the Afternoons program. If you would like, what are you looking at me for? Yeah. If you would like to win tickets. I was going there. I was just a bit delayed. There was in transit. Something got lost in translation there. If you would like to go along to Batanuri Festival this weekend with $100 to spend, give me a call now on the open line, 133-882. I've got two lots of family passes. Family can be actual family members or it could be friends. It's a four-person pass. I got two lots of them. If you want to head along with that $100 to spend, give me a call now, 133-882. It's going to be so much fun. There'll be honey puffs galore. Jason and I on stage on Sunday. I think we're judging the honey puffs eating competition. At least I will be counting the honey puffs going in to Jason. Yeah, how many goes into his pie hole, not mine, because I will gorge myself and I'm too competitive. I don't have a handbrake. 133-882 if you want to head along to Panahiri Festival. Hello, Brett and Stafford.
10: Oh, hi. How are you going?
1: You were quick off the mark. You've got us saved in favourites, do you?
9: I do, actually. I do. I try when I'm listening and out and about. I always have you saved there. Your phone is a favourite. So
1: good man, and calling off hands free too, which I appreciate. Well, you are going to go to Panieri Festival this weekend. Have you got plans?
9: Well, no. And my partner was saying this morning, Tanya, she said, maybe we should go to Panieri. I said, leave it with me. I'll see what I can do. So I'll be in the good books for a little while.
1: Well, Tanya, if you need a man to get the job done, Brett is your man. Because well done, you've just won 4 tickets to go along to Panieri this weekend and $100 to spend while you're there.
9: Oh, fantastic. Okay, I'll come drop a couple of mates and we'll make a day of it. That'll be great. Thank you so much. I really appreciate it.
1: No problem, and thank you for listening. We're going to Mira in Fernie Hills. Hello, Mira.
11: Hello, how are you?
1: I am wonderful. Would you like to go along to Panieri Festival either Saturday or Sunday if you don't have plans? We'd love you to go along.
11: I would love to go. Love to go on Sunday.
1: Sunday, yes. Will you come up on stage with me, Mira, and join in the Honey Puff eating competition?
11: Absolutely, absolutely. I might have to exercise before, though, just so I can wear that off.
1: Well, I'm led to believe, and I don't know if this is an urban myth or not, Mira, but I'm led to believe that if you want to be able to fit more in, you don't starve yourself. You actually put something in your stomach.
11: Oh, okay.
1: All yeah. Right. Yeah.
11: Try that then.
1: Okay.
11: Absolutely.
1: All right. Oh, I'm holding you to it. Will you grab 3 of your nearest and dearest because 4 of you are off plus $100 to spend while you're there?
11: Yay. Thank you.
1: No problem. Oh, Mira and Brett sound so lovely. Celebrate 50 years, Panieri Greek Festival. It is happening this Saturday and Sunday at Musgrave Park. It's going to be a huge weekend of Greek food, fun and dancing. The tickets you can get at panieri.com. Thank you so much for getting on board. It's going to be a great weekend. So much going on across southeast Queensland this weekend. And the weather forecast we sort of got with Luke Bradnam, it's going to be pretty mild. It'll be partly cloudy. I think a top of around 23 degrees, 25 tomorrow, and some clouds about. So hopefully there's a possibility of some shower, but it's very minimal. I think it's like 3 mils, nothing like we've seen. So this will be a perfect weekend. So we can't wait to see you at Panieri Festival. All right. There's some word coming through that an Australian man has died on holidays in Peru. Kate Carlo, you've got all the details.
12: Yes, Carla, local media is reporting that the 53-year-old fell while walking the Inca Trail in Machu Picchu. Police believe he tripped while crossing a wooden bridge and fell as far as 500 metres down an embankment. Experts are warning more artificial intelligence in Queensland schools could harm students' long-term development. Corella AI is set to be rolled into state curriculum by next month as a learning tool for students and teachers. Investigations are underway after a man was attacked with a fishing knife in Harvey Bay this morning, and energy crews are working to restore power to around 2,000 residents in Balmoral, Bulimba, Hawthorne in Brisbane's inner east. To sport, Dolphins coach Christian Wolf has paid tribute to his side's next gen after a famous win in Canberra overnight. The Finns downed the Raiders 30-22 despite missing 4 of their Queensland Origin stars. Carla, I'll have more news at 2.
2: The talk of Central Queensland, 994RO, with afternoons thanks to the Heritage Hotel. Premium cuts 7 days a week. Back soon with everything happening across Queensland.
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2: 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With everything happening in Queensland, thanks to the Heritage Hotel, the beef capital's home of steak.
1: For centuries, the bodies of women and girls have been dangerously misunderstood by the medical establishment. Imagine this, for roughly 14 million Australian women, vital health advice hasn't been built on our research, but on results taken almost exclusively from men. It's an inequality that experts warn has led to decades of women suffering and even dying unnecessarily. Now, this Sunday night, one of our most trusted and loved journalists, Liz Hayes, lands at the 7 News Spotlight desk to break open this staggering health crisis. In a very personal and revealing cutting-edge investigation, Liz is putting herself through a series of confronting medical tests to find out what it means for all of us and where we go from here. And I'm pleased to say that Liz joins us on 4BC Afternoons Now. Good afternoon to you, Liz.
19: Hi, Carla. How are you?
1: I am so well. I'm well as I clear a frog from my throat. The irony, hopefully, that's a universal thing, having a frog in one's throat.
19: Yes, it is.
1: Okay. and treat it as such. But then there are some things that just boggle the mind. I can't believe that, you know, you've spent decades investigating massive global and domestic stories. What was your initial reaction? Why did you decide to do a deep dive into women's healthcare advice?
19: Well, I noted that a lot of things were starting to change about advice about just exercise and nutrition. But when I started to do a bit of a deeper dive, I came across this information, which I just couldn't believe, that for decades, women's health has been based on the research of men. And none of that made any sense to me. I just couldn't understand how that could be. Well, of course, I have come to understand how that could be. I mean, back all those years ago, decades ago, I think it was just viewed that we were pretty much the same, except women gave birth. And that was it, you know, but the rest would be the same. So other than our reproductive assets, we were kind of men. Well, of course we're not. No. And and that's been shown up in, you know, over the decades, that women haven't responded or as well or differently to what men, to the way men respond to certain medications and treatments. So I think that kind of just was the beginning for me. I couldn't comprehend that Australia has only just this year mandated that if you apply for research, for medical health and health research, you have to involve women in that research. But that's regarding getting money. That's the first mandate that Australia has insisted on women being included in research. And I just couldn't believe, basically, this year is the only time it's been mandated that should happen. So on I went, and
1: there you are.
19: Of course, you know, I've reached an age where I would have liked to have known a few things some years before, but that's life.
1: Well, here's the thing, Liz. Like, there's so much more conversation, and I guess, you know, with the advent of the internet and social media influencers and the like, there's a lot of oversharing as well. But the conversation has definitely been opened over the last, you know, several years, more so than even when I was growing up, about, you know, advocating for your own personal health and you know, that there are, you know, fundamental issues that women have that men don't have and vice versa. And that there are deep flaws within not only our health system, but the way in which we look at those diseases and chronic illnesses. I think of things like endometriosis and PCOS. They're exclusively, you know, reserved for women, not because it's fashionable or anything, but that's because it's been happening for years, but no one's really been doing anything about it.
19: Yeah, absolutely. But I think we've reached a point where I think, and there's some great women out there, which you will meet in my report, who are really pushing for change and really articulating the case very well and making breakthroughs, by the way, just and in areas where women will be the great beneficiaries. But I think to not have women included in clinical trials is just
1: weird.
19: Something that I can't comprehend has been allowed to continue for as long as it has. Maybe I can understand back in, you know, a century ago, the view was we
1: totally
19: were sick somehow, but I just find it incredible. But even, you know, thalidomide did do great damage to research, because when that drug, morning sickness drug, came out and caused such catastrophic results, they then mandated that women, pregnant women, not be included in any clinical trials. But here's the thing, that drug wasn't properly tested, first up. But secondly, it, as was told to me, that sick women get pregnant and pregnant women get sick. Mm. And as a result of all of this, it's guesswork. They don't have any real proper evidence of how to deal with a lot of things for pregnant women. It's a lot of it is guesswork. And actually, as it was pointed out to me, women generally have been part of the great experiment of medicine, because no one actually knew absolutely what was best for us. But I think men are also invested, like husbands and brothers and uncles and whatever, are all wanting the best for women as well. So it's not, I don't think there's a desire to cut us out. I just think that it just hasn't been raised and in all the right areas.
1: Yeah, a medical flaw as such, and a really antiquated system to boot. I guess, you know, the thing with pregnant mums, having just had a baby myself, you know, a couple of years ago, I don't know a pregnant woman out there who would subject herself to some, you know, longitudinal study, be part of a longitudinal study, just in case of what might impact.
19: Oh, cool.
1: You know?
19: No, nobody wants to test, put tests on women who are pregnant and risk the fetus. But I tell you what, if you became very sick,
1: you'd want
19: feel better that somebody knew that this was going to be okay.
1: Yeah, 100%. Having had the flu and a really bad bout of gastroenteritis when I was 7 months and 8 months pregnant and having to be monitored, and all I was told that I could have was paracetamol, was the worst because, you know, no one was willing to take the risk because no one's done the testing, which now all makes sense.
19: When I did this story, I recognised that I have not been always well informed. And that's daunting, because if I knew, you know, when I was a younger person, what I now know, I think, you know, I would be in a better place. But also, we're still a long way from there. So I think it's incumbent upon us all to say to our medical practitioners, sorry, I'm a woman, is that okay for me?
1: Yeah.
19: You know, what is the research for women doing this or taking that? I think that's the questions we should be asking.
1: And it's all about empowering everyone to take, you know, responsibility for their own, be their own health advocates. It's something that Sophie Formica, who hosts our breakfast show here, tells her daughters who are young women in their 20s, it's something she had to scream at me to say, go and do it, because if you don't advocate for yourself and you think something is wrong, and it's not about shopping around for doctors, it's about, you know, finding out what underlying causes or what might be there, because there's not always going to be a one-size-fits-all approach. But now it makes a bunch of sense as well, given that, you know, if women's health advice is being based historically on male data, only male data, that's a little confronting.
19: Yeah, it is. That should change. And hopefully the first steps are in that direction. But we're a long way behind, and I think it's not good enough. But there are plenty of great people out there really pushing it for change to come. So you'll hear some of their voices as well.
1: You literally put your body on the line for this investigation, Liz.
19: Sounds like I got shot at.
1: I'm sure you've had plenty of near misses over the years with being shot at, but no, you. What did you learn about your health along the way in doing this story?
19: I found out that, which I didn't know, that you can reverse osteoporosis.
1: Wow.
19: I didn't know that.
1: Yeah.
19: That is a major deal.
1: Yeah.
19: It is a breakthrough one of your own in Brisbane. It is incredible. There are medications now I realise that I shouldn't take, for example.
1: Mm.
19: I probably shouldn't dive into an ice bath. I probably should get into a sauna instead, Carla, because such women react differently. Probably should be having something to eat before I head out to exercise. I probably shouldn't be running myself into the ground on the treadmill. I found out a lot.
1: Isn't it funny? And it's just simple things like that. I am the same. I always go exercise on an empty stomach. This is the way it's always been. But that's the worst thing you could possibly do when it comes to if weight loss is your goal, if you want to try and reduce your stress, cortisol levels, all those things. It's weird, all this information, misinformation that's out there that exists that we still follow to this day because we don't, I don't know, is it because we don't know any better?
19: Well, the research hasn't been based on women. It might work for men, but it doesn't necessarily work for us as women. And that might explain why a lot of us, we have male friends or partners in our lives who might be doing exactly the same as us, but they're doing okay and we're not.
1: Yeah.
19: Because whatever it is different because we are different.
1: Oh, I just love the idea that you're doing this, and I think it's an important conversation that we should all really be having. If there's just the one critical takeaway or call to action that you want women and girls and even dads and grandfathers and men in our lives to take away from this story you have that's airing this Sunday called Bad Treatment.
19: Look, I think the takeaway for women and young girls is that without doubt muscles are more important than how you appear. I mean, don't worry about losing weight so much. Yes, we always like not to be obese, but really build those muscles. Those muscles are the things, and they help grow strong bones, and they will see you well into your older years. And I think it is the number one rule is to ask questions. Ask. Just say, I'm sorry, is what dosage is, do we know that I'll be okay with that? Because we do know that women in particular have had adverse effects with medications more than men, and why some medications have been absolutely taken off the shelf is because of adverse effects on women. But so I think that, I think it's an awareness. I think it is just not assuming that what is available to us is absolutely the right thing for us. So it is about advocating for ourselves. We shouldn't have to do it in the manner that we're doing it, but we do.
1: No, yeah.
19: We've done it before, Carla. We can do it again.
1: That's true. We won't be the first, but let's hope we will be the last because it becomes the norm. Liz Hayes, very quickly before I go, did you realise I'm two-thirds of the way through the Netflix documentary on Kylie Minogue? You appear in there. You're a starring role.
19: Funnily enough, we're about to have a look at that, but I hadn't seen it. And then suddenly all these messages came through to me saying, you're in the Kylie doco. And also I even had somebody send a photo and say, is this you? And yes, it's me.
1: When we talk about a woman who has advocated for, breast cancer awareness and research and recovery and all those things and the impact that it has on people when she shares, and then she's just revealed that in this doco as well, the numbers immediately with the Breast Cancer Network of Australia saying, inquiries into scans and things have gone up as a result of Kylie talking about it and sharing is incredible. So when we talk about great women in this space that you're doing on the Spotlight program, Kylie and you on that doco is amazing.
19: Well, I've got to say that Kylie is an extraordinary role model on a lot of fronts. She has paved the way for women in the health space, absolutely. It's been difficult. I can't imagine how hard it's been. She's incredibly generous to share information. And, you know, sometimes that's really hard.
1: Mm.
19: And I think that's in all power to her for being prepared to... she doesn't have to give up her personal details, but she is prepared to let us know what she's been through so we can all look to her and understand. You know, we are but human beings. We're all in it together.
1: I love it. Liz Hayes, this Sunday night, 8 o'clock on Channel 7 and 7 Plus on the Spotlight presents Bad Treatment, Changing Women's Healthcare. I so appreciate your time, Liz, and I'm sure we'll catch up in the near future.
19: Carla, I really appreciate the time. Thank you so much.
1: Legendary journo there, Liz Hayes, on the Spotlight program this Sunday at 8 o'clock on Channel 7 and 7 Plus.
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6: 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It means it's National Buy an Instrument Day. 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Buy a recorder. Be your neighbour's best friends. Give it to your grandkids. Family will love it. Or a drum. You could buy that if you like and learn to do that. You get a chance to learn a new one, perhaps. It's also National Solitaire Day. It's the card game, the classic card game, not a solitaire diamond is what I was thinking of, one that's more valuable. But the classic card game has entertained millions for centuries, apparently. Really? I thought it was just something that came on Windows 95. I think that's when I was peak solitaire playing on this day. In 1992, let's have a look at On This Day in History. In 1992, the final episode of The Tonight Show with Johnny Carson aired.
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6: The TV show lasted for 30 years with more than 6,700 episodes. In 2017, England was rocked with tragedy. A terrorist attack took place at an Ariana Grande concert in Manchester. 23 people lost their lives and over 100 were injured. In 1892... the toothpaste tube was invented by British dentist Dr. Sheffield. In 1976, Wings went to number one with Silly Love Songs.

0: Thorpe and wrote the lyrics for most of Elton John's hit songs after answering a classified ad looking for musical talent in 1969. Happy birthday, Bernie. It all happened on this day, the 22nd of May.
1: This afternoon's on the Talk of Central Queensland, 994RO. 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
0: Thank you for your company and your feedback as well here on the Afternoons program. The text line 0499 880 882. Jackie has texted through, sausage sizzle started in Brisbane through the Chermside Lions Club. It was in the late 1970s. We're having a chat about this. A member of the club managed Super Cheap Auto, Gympie Road, Chermside, and they were looking to raise funds for cancer. Jackie, we've done some research and this is why this whole debate has been cracked open. The Kiwis want to claim the sausage sizzle as theirs and they say, according to written documented history, that they came up with it in 1939, the first bread in sausage in bread. But the most widely accepted Australian charity sausage sizzle reference is actually from Forbes in New South Wales in 1946. So way before the late 1970s, although probably the Chermside Lions Club were the first one that did it here in Brisbane, maybe. Took a while then to get across the border. Well, from Forbes, that's understandable, isn't it? This little long way to travel. But word would travel very slowly when you're out that west of New South Wales. All right, coming up next hour, we're going to do the music that changed our lives. We're going to focus on Kylie Minogue and we'll also catch up with Gary Hargrave, find out what's happening in the Drive Pro.
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8: It's 2 o'clock. Good afternoon. I'm Kate Carlisle. The opposition maintains another group of women and children with links to Islamic State should be prevented from entering Australia. The seven women and 14 children have left a camp in Syria and are travelling to Damascus. From there, it's understood they'll fly home, with some potentially facing arrest upon arrival. Liberal leader Angus Taylor argues the group poses a security risk and should not be allowed in.
9: The government should be doing everything in its power to prevent these people from coming, because they turned their back on our country to support a terrorist organisation, one that has been guilty of extraordinary atrocities, including on Australians.
8: An Australian man has died in Peru after falling from an embankment while walking the Inca Trail. Local media reports the 53-year-old was walking with a group of tourists when he tripped and fell up to 500 metres in an area that's hard to access. Experts say fire ant nests found at Musgrave Park just days before Brisbane's Greek Festival are a timely warning on invasive species. More than 5,000 suspect ant reports have been made in the city in the past 12 months. Biosecurity Queensland Deputy Director General Dr. Rachel Che says the nests have been treated, but people are still urged to report any sightings.
10: They impact the environment through destruction of native species, both of plants and animals. And as again in the Musgrave Park example we're seeing, they really impact social amenity.
8: A Sydney man has been charged in relation to multiple plots to import up to 1 tonne of illicit drugs over an 8-month period. Police will allege the 29-year-old man is the coordinator of a network of trusted insiders at Australia's cargo ports. Australian researchers have made a breakthrough discovery in the treatment of children with deadly brain cancer. The report by Zero Childhood Cancer finding targeted treatment based on individual genetic factors can improve outcomes. Dr. Navika Manoharan says precision medicine can significantly extend child survival.
11: Our study is the first to show that precision-guided therapy, which means matching a drug to the signature of the child's brain cancer, can significantly extend the survival of these children with aggressive brain cancers.
8: And beachgoers are being warned to take care across the southeast this weekend, with dangerous surf conditions and large swells expected. The Weather Bureau has issued a coastal hazard warning stretching from Coffs Harbour to Moreton Island. Wave heights of up to 4 metres are predicted. To finance, the All Ords are up 43 points at 8,884, and one Australian dollar is buying 71.4 US cents.
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8: Round 12 of the NRL continues tonight, with the Bulldogs hosting the Storm. Tomorrow, the Titans meet Manly. The Cowboys are also in action this weekend, taking on the Rabbitohs in Townsville. The Broncos have the bye. Some of Australia's tennis stars have been dealt tough draws for the opening round of next week's French Open. Kimberly Birrell has drawn 5th seed Jessica Pegula. Adam Walton has 6th seed Daniil Medvedev. Sydney FC and Auckland FC have come together with the Champions Trophy ahead of tomorrow's A-League Men's Grand Final. The Sky Blues are hoping to be crowned champions after a late-season surge under their new coach. Sydney star Joe Lowleys says Patrick Kingsborough has had an instant impact at the club.
12: Sort of a renewed energy about the place. You know, we've got good players here and players who are capable. And I think that's shown, and, you know, he's managed to bring the best out of those players.
8: It's 12:04. That's the latest in news and sport.
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0: like it, really. I mean, you know, from primitive times, we've all been, you know, gathering around a fire and listening to story. That's what we do as human beings, and this is what we're doing in the theatre.
1: It's so
0: gathering
1: cool.
0: around and listening to a story.
1: So cool. Mm. The other thing, though, Alison, is I do not want to. My guest right now is Alison White, who's an incredible actress, is going to be on stage at QPAC's Lyric Theatre from the 28th of August with Arthur Miller's Death of a Salesman. Alison, the other thing I don't want to discount is the fact that you have been part of some of my most favourite TV shows of all time. And, you know, if it wasn't for the small screen, you know, with things like Frontline and Fisk, your roles in that, they're so important, and it's so much fun. Is it the same for you when you do this, the TV stuff as well as the theatre?
0: Oh, yeah. It's just fun. It's just playing. I've got the best job in the world.
1: Ah, cool.
0: Don't tell anyone.
1: No, I know.
0: The only thing is, you know, sometimes part-time.
1: Yeah, you figure out about wage averaging pretty quick with the accountant.
0: Yeah, you do.
1: Oh, look, I'm so excited. I guess, you know, what do you hope that, you know, our audiences up here in Queensland would take away from a night of watching Death of a Salesman?
0: I hope they take away a great story. I hope they get moved. I hope they laugh. Mm. And I hope we make it worth their while coming out.
1: Well, I mean, apart from yourself, who's a powerhouse, you've got Anthony LaPaglia as well, who...
0: Look, he's not bad, isn't
1: he? He's been busy lately.
0: He is sensational in this role.
1: Yeah.
0: I mean, you know, he gets it. It's beautiful. His Willie Loman is divine. And... As another performer on stage, my Linda finds it's very easy to fall in love with him. Oh. He's beautiful.
1: Well, the two of you together, you, like I said, some definitive moments across small screen, silver screen, and now the stage. We can't wait to see it. I'm so excited, Alison. You must drop in the studio when you're up here because you're in here.
0: I would love to.
1: I mean, I know it's a limited run as well, so the tickets, you know, they're running a little low, but you can definitely go and pick some up at qpac.com.au. Please come by and say g'day because I feel like we've just touched the surface.
0: I'd love to do that.
1: Alison White and Anthony LaPaglia, they'll star in Death of a Salesman at QPAC Lyric Theatre from August 28. What a treat it was to speak to her. Now, right, coming up, we're going to make that call. Are you in the draw? Have your phone handy because someone will be off to game 3 of State of Origin next.
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4: Right, if your name is in the draw for these State of Origin 3 tickets, it's happening. It's happening now. Let's give the person a call. This is exciting stuff. Stand by. One lucky winner will win tickets to Game 3 of State of Origin.
5: The number you have dialed is not answering. Please try later. The number you have dialed is not answering. Please try later.
4: What an anti-climax. This is live radio at its finest. Never work with children. Yeah, let's try it again. Let's just keep cold calling. Okay.
5: The number you dialed is not.
4: Okay, we're going to give it a go again. I love this. I'm just going to fill in time because there are five people whose names are in the draw who are super excited. They're standing by. They're waiting if it's their phone that's going to call.
6: You're doing this deliberately, mate, aren't you?
4: I'm not doing this deliberately. I am not drawing this out. I'm not going to say Australia, the winner.
6: You're shocking.
4: After the break. Okay, come on. Here we go. Come on, pick up.
7: Hello, this is Stephen.
4: Hi, Stephen. How are you doing?
7: Good, thank you. How are you?
4: I'm very well. I'm just doing a quick survey. Are you a rugby league fan?
7: Carla, I've picked your voice straight away. Yes, I am.
4: Damn it. I'm so bad at prank calls. Hey, Stephen, congratulations. You're going along to game 3.
7: Oh, that is awesome. Thank you very much.
4: Stephen, I'm so excited for you. This is sold out. It's happening. Ampol State of Origin, Suncorp Stadium. You're going to be there. You're going to take your missus. And I know it's a house divided. One of you is a Blues fan. One of you is a Maroons fan. I can't think of anyone more important to give this to like lend your voice to the Blues side.
7: Thank you, Carla. It'll mean so much to the both of us. I told my wife last night and she was very excited. So she'll be even more excited now.
8: Up the Maroons.
4: Hey, I'm not pressing the buttons. That's not me saying that. That's Jason. He's obviously a Blues supporter as well.
7: Yeah, spoil sport.
4: This is exciting stuff. Look, we've got to get through two games first. Obviously, the first one kicks off next week in Sydney.
7: Yes, very close.
4: And then you've got to wait a couple of weeks. Obviously, 8th of July, it's happening up here at Suncorp Stadium. This is exciting. Now, listen.
7: It is.
4: I'm hoping that it's not a dead rubber match. I'm hoping that it's a decider because that's the ultimate game you want to play. The sponsors all love that. Yeah. That's fantastic. But I'm suggesting perhaps, Stephen, you make a night of it with your missus, you get a room somewhere, you just go all in.
7: I think that's a great idea, Carlo. Look, you've made my day. That's wonderful news. Thank you very much.
4: I love it. Well, congratulations, Stephen, to you. And what's your missus' name again?
7: Diana.
4: Diana. Lovely Diana. If Diana decides that she doesn't want to go along, you've got my number. I appreciate you picking up the phone. You have yourself a wonderful weekend, Stephen.
7: Thank you, Carla. Have a great weekend to you as well. And go to Blues.
8: Up the Maroons.
4: Stop with that. Hey, we're all in this together. I know Origin time exactly brings out the best of us. But well done, Stephen. Have a great weekend.
7: Thank you, Carla. You too.
4: See you, Stephen. It's going to be a different story with Gary's program, I know, because he said he only wants Maroons supporters to win. You can't rig the draw, Gary Hargrave.
9: And now, time to find out what's coming up on 4BC Drive.
4: It's
6: no rigging. There's no rigging. All of my contestants so far
10: a Maroon supporter.
4: You know what
8: up
4: they
8: the Maroons.
4: Stop it. You know what they say about certain matter sticking together. You know? Gary.
10: I know, two things rise. But the cream will rise. No, look, I'm Maroon to the bone. I don't apologise.
4: I love it.
10: And
4: listen.
10: I'm really pleased. I just want a big shout out to Siobhan Ryan, the boss here at 4BC. Mm-hmm. I said last week as a flippant comment, when we were at the outside broadcast, someone said, I'm a bit worried about all this blue livery associated with 4BC's logo. And I said, can we get Maroon? We've got Maroon in the studio now.
4: I know. They've changed the backdrop. We're usually a blue backdrop.
10: Yeah, but that's
4: with
10: that's
4: a white.
10: Maroon. We can't be anything else but Maroon.
4: I'm confused as corporate messaging. I'm confused because it's usually blue with white logo.
10: Mm-hmm.
4: And now someone has changed it. All I can think of is Manly. Which is my team, so I'm going with that.
10: Yeah, you're running with that.
4: Yeah.
10: There's a bit of comfort there.
4: Yeah, well, okay. We're fourth on the ladder, so you're welcome.
10: Okay, well, you've completely done me in. Now, the Wokey Poke will be back this afternoon.
4: Oh, fabulous.
10: And I am going to give away that State of Origin pass. It's going to be...
4: Isn't it great?
10: Oh, it's pretty exciting.
4: I wish we could give tickets away to everyone that gets in the draw, but obviously it's a draw for a reason.
10: Tickets.
4: There's that too. My niece, the height of her, she's 14 and so entitled. She lives in Sydney. She rings me up and says, can you get us tickets to State of Origin? I said, I can't even get a ticket for myself. And she goes, oh, I was hoping to get into a box. And I was like, are you kidding me?
10: At 14.
4: At 14.
10: Fair enough.
4: Entitled.
10: She's on a box.
4: Brat.
10: She's on a soapbox.
4: Yeah. She's a brat.
10: It'll only get worse. The 14, seriously, yeah. I know. I remember when my daughter turned 14. I said, you're going to hate me for the next couple of years.
4: And were you right? Was that prophetic?
10: No.
4: She was lovely.
10: Yeah. Well, for those years. She's a good kid. No, that's fine. It's okay. But I just say, you know, 14's a tough time
4: it is
10: for
4: a
10: woman.
4: Year. I say she's a brat. She's not. She's just, she's a lot.
10: Are you going to send her a copy of this particular
4: report? No, I'm glad that she lives in another state.
10: She could be listening on the 4BC app, yo.
4: All right, what else is happening on your drive program?
10: Well, that's the big news this afternoon, of course. And
4: of
10: we're
4: course.
10: Excited and pumped and previewing Panieri. The knockoff panel's going to work through all of the big issues of the week.
4: Brilliant.
10: Albo's memes. I'm not convinced that it's as bad for Albo as some are making out. We'll get into all of that and a whole lot more.
4: He won a whole election of viral memes.
10: He's 47%. He owns this building, 47% of this building.
4: Still a silent minority.
10: Well, he's welcome
4: partner.
10: To come on the program anytime. You know the number, Albo, 133-882. Thanks to Watch Smoke Alarms. You can ring any time. I'll put you to air, promise.
4: Gary Hargrave, we'll see you from 3 o'clock this
10: we'll
4: afternoon.
10: Here. Thank you.
4: All right, it's looking like a bit of a rough weekend on Queensland beaches. Kate Carlisle, you've got the latest details.
11: I sure do. We might be better off at Panieri this weekend because dangerous surf conditions and large swells are expected over the next couple of days. The Weather Bureau has issued a coastal hazard warning with waves of up to 4 metres predicted for the areas between Moreton Island and Coffs Harbour. Turning overseas to a developing story now, an Australian tourist has died on a famous walking trail in South America. Police believe the 53-year-old tripped on a wooden bridge while completing the Inca Trail in Peru and fell roughly 500 metres down an embankment. AI-powered assistant chatbots are set to be rolled out in state schools across Queensland. Created by the Education Department, the Corella AI program will be used by both teachers and students. And robot taxi services have been suspended in the US city of Atlanta after one vehicle drove into floodwaters. In sport, the Bulldogs are out to avoid 6 straight losses when they host the Storm tonight in round 12 of the NRL. Carla Miranda Workman will have more news at 3.
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0: first day I saw her, I knew she was the one. She stared in my eyes and smiled, for her lips were the color of the roses that grew down the river, all bloody and wild.
1: I love in the doco, he explains so brilliantly about the relationship they had. It wasn't romantic, but the way he was so obsessed with her, in a way that he was, you know, a reputable artist, but indie, and not many people knew him or understood him, really. But she was this powerhouse pop princess who was desperate to find herself, and it was sort of the post-Michael Hutchence era.
2: Yeah.
1: And this duet comes out, and it is a classic.
2: Well, it is, and NME did a list of the best 100 songs of the 90s. This was number 35. And I remember she came out and sang with him at the Big Day Out in Sydney.
1: Yeah.
2: I remember going to the Gold Coast when I'm not sure if she sang there or I imagined it, but it was certainly part of the culture at the time.
1: Well, I love it. It was like we hadn't experienced Kylie before. We're going to take a quick break. After that, we're going to play a song, my ultimate, like the most underrated Kylie album of all time, a song from that. And I hope you agree with me, Sean.
2: I do. I love the record you're mentioning, yeah.
1: Okay, all right. We'll play that after the break.
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1: All right, welcome back to 4BC Afternoons in Brisbane, 4RO in Rockhampton. The open line, thanks to Watch Smoke Alarms, is 133882. If you want to join in this conversation, it's a love-in about Kylie Minogue. And I love, Sean, that you're here. And you had to act as like a arbitrary third party to make sure that I didn't spend 3 hours just playing Kylie songs.
2: That's right. That was just the first three records. Right?
1: All right. So where is Kylie now as an artist?
2: Well, it's interesting. So I'm fascinated by, can somebody over 50 have a pop hit, like a real one?
1: Yeah.
2: And she's done that.
1: Mm-hmm.
2: And Padam Padam was obviously the one from 2023. Got her a Grammy.
1: Yeah.
2: And the writers, it was supposed to be like some onomatopoeia for the human heartbeat.
1: Yeah.
2: And she recorded her vocals in a hotel room on her own. So they did a lot of fiddling with. They kind of slowed it down, adjusted it, made that part of the track. And monster hit. So I thought we should play Kylie from now. In fact, it was so big, she ended up playing Madison Square Gardens twice.
1: Oh, unbelievable artist.

0: If that doesn't kickstart your weekend right now, I don't know what will. Thank you, Sean, for indulging me.
1: Could be a few speeding tickets after that one. People just putting a little bit more accelerator down.
0: Oh, I hope not. Thank you so much. Okay, before we wrap things up, gig of the week, where are you headed?
1: Cleveland Sands Hotel tonight to see Ross Wilson.
0: Oh, wow.
1: Yeah, I think it's called 50 Years of Cool or something. He's doing like hits from Mondo Rock, yep. Daddy Cool, solo stuff.
0: That's really...
1: be a lot of fun.
0: That will be a lot of fun. All right, we'll put that one in the diary. Thank you so much. We're going to have to work what we're going to do next week.
1: Yeah, where do we go from here,
0: Part two of Kylie Minogue. Sean, you have a wonderful weekend.
1: Thank you.
2: We'll cover Queensland stories on Afternoons. Thanks to the Heritage Hotel. Premium cuts 7 days a week. Back in a moment on the Talk of Central Queensland. 994RO.
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5: Well, I love your feedback as well. 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I've got a little guest in studio with me. My little boy, Elio, is here. Hello, Elio. You want to say something? You are the most talkative kid. You do not shut up. What's going on? Why do you want to say anything?
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5: 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Look at this. Daniel has texted through. I've heard Can't Get You Out of My Head worked into many a good DJ set. You're right, Daniel. Did you like that song we just played, Elio? Yeah. Okay. All right. Frank has also texted through. You forgot the gold hot pants song. Frank from Redcliffe. This is a track. This was her return to being a pop princess after the indie album, which unfortunately tanked, but was critically acclaimed as she wrote and co-wrote those songs. And then she came back with this absolute banger. Do you like this song, Elio? Do you like this one? It's a good song, isn't it? It's olden day music. What songs do you like listening to? The Transformers theme song. Yeah. Okay, this is great. This is good in rehearsal. We'll rethink this when we go live. Thank you so much for your company and your support. Of course, everyone who's in the draw with Gary Hargrave, good luck to you to win those tickets. Game 3, State of Origin. Gary will be on next until 6 o'clock. Have a great weekend. Thanks to the team here in Afternoons. We'll see you next week.
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7: Hi, Harrison Preve here. An Aussie tourist has fallen to his death along the Inca Trail on his way to Machu Picchu. The ABC reporting Matthew Patton tripped and fell through a safety barrier, plunging around 400 metres. Authorities retrieving the 52-year-old's body and have informed the Australian Embassy. The federal opposition leader says the latest group of ISIS brides should not be allowed to return to Australia. Another group of women and children leaving a camp in Syria yesterday, believed to have secured flights here, but Angus Taylor says a door should be closed to them.
8: The government should be doing everything in its power to prevent these people from coming, because they turned their back on our country to support a terrorist organisation.
7: A new poll has support for One Nation sitting higher than both the major parties. According to the Capital Brief poll, One Nation's primary vote sitting at 28% compared to Labor on 26 and the Coalition on 23. A man who amputated the leg of a pensioner in Far North Queensland has been found not guilty of murder but guilty of manslaughter. The court heard the 66-year-old man paid him $5,000 cash to remove his leg after suffering from years of pain, but he'd passed away shortly after. And Jessie J has admitted she exhaled for the first time in a year after hearing she's finally cancer-free. The singer announcing the news on socials, admitting she sobbed for hours. The pop star only revealing her fight against breast cancer last year.
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7: doubleheader in the AFL tonight. Richmond and Essendon face off in Dreamtime at the G, while Frio hosts St Kilda at Optus. And an inexperienced Storm faces a desperate Bulldogs outfit in tonight's NRL clash in Sydney. Captain Harry Grant, Cam Munster and Trent Liero unavailable due to Origin. Coach Craig Bellamy knows the Dogs are hungry to snap their losing streak.
2: Obviously, they've been having a bit of a tough run lately, but there's a lot of good players in that team, and Cameron's a really good coach as well. So they'll be looking to find their way out of it.
4: For RO Weather, for Rockhampton and Central Queensland, Calca Bait and Tackle is closing down. Everything must go now.
9: It's an interesting time of the year where the low temperatures are getting rather low, but the daytime temperatures are still on the warmer side. And hearing reports today that, we're probably going to see a warmer winter than what we have. Still, though, what do we get to today? In Billawilla, got to 26 degrees. Gladstone, 27, which was not quite the hottest. I'll get to that in a second. Yeppoon was 24 and Rocky was at 27, 27.9 to be exact. So a titch under 28 degrees. Before tonight, we're going to get down to a low of 12 in Rocky, a little bit warmer on the coast, inland in Billawilla, 6 degrees tonight. But then after that, into your weekend, it's going to be a bit warmer, 29, 28 degrees for the next few days. Even the minimum temperatures in around places like Billawilla and that are certainly going to be on the warmer side. So this tease of cold weather might not be around for that much longer. Like, I was just looking at long rain forecasts for next week. Could see a few showers about middle of next week and maybe even minimums of like 19. So, yeah, the weather is weird. I don't understand it. Glad there are people that do. 25 right now in Billawilla. Gladstone is 25 as well. Yeppoon is 22. And Rocky right now is 27 degrees.
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of a woman. That is Cliff Richard. Good afternoon. Happy Friday. We've made it. Good news. We've made it to the end of the week. It's the 22nd of May. That means next week's the last week of May, isn't it? Wow, when did that happen? That feels absolute nonsense. Nearly June. Nearly at the halfway point of 2026 already. How you doing? This is Luke Cross here, ready to drive you home. And coming up this afternoon, there is something that's happening tomorrow. And if you're an animal lover, I think you're going to love this. So I'll tell you a bit more about that later. Well, we'll learn a bit more about that. I've got a special guest, Naomi, coming in to have a chat about it. After 4 o'clock, the Awesome Foursome, final one for the week, final chance to get those galactic donuts. And also I'll catch up with Matthew Pierce from CQ Today to talk about tomorrow's edition of Weekend Today. Plus, on this day, lots of days, on this day, thanks to the Oxford Hotel with Phil Horme, we usually talk about things that happened on this day with our history segment. What else do I need to tell you? Celebrating CQ, of course, where you continue to roll on. In fact, it's your last chance for this week. It'll be back next week, but the last chance for today and this week to score one of those

Central Queensland experiences that we absolutely love. There's lots of things around town to do, so we're going to give you the chance to win one of those. You just got to guess what it is. First clue coming in hot in about 20 minutes' time. Let's play a song, though, a couple of songs, in fact, and then we'll come back and talk some of the news headlines. Good afternoon.

0: 94 Rose, you drive me home on this Friday afternoon. It's Luke with you. Let's talk news. And starting locally, the auction of a derelict hotel in the heart of central Queensland City has been finished, with the sale set to fetch more than $5 million for bidding beginning at $1. Bidding for the Plaza Hotel in George Street, Rockhampton, topped out at $5.75 million in the Lloyd's auction sale yesterday. Lively on-site and online auction took place for the seven-story building of about 66 guest rooms on about 4,000 square metres. Lloyd's Auction House said the property had not been traded for several years and would be offered as an as-is, where-is basis. In 2023, it was revealed the building was found to be non-compliant with fire regulations. Officers who scrutinised the building at the time said the fire would spread rapidly and extensively. And last year, the Rocky Regional Council sought a public health order for clean-up of the site, then owned by then-owner Chang Holdings. So, yeah, I don't know any more details about who bought it, but we know it cost them $5.75 million. Maybe we'll get some more information. If you have any more information, let me know. Moving in the Courier Mail, professional footy players are exposed to a 15-fold increased risk of motor neurone disease. But brain experts warn there is little awareness of how small hits to the head over time can put athletes at risk. Following the devastation revelation that NRL star Jai Arrow is in the fight for his life after receiving his shock MND diagnosis, neurophysiologist adjunct Professor Alan Pearce told the Courier Mail that the country needed an awareness campaign to give players starting at the junior level all the facts about MND, saying there is no cure for the neurological disease and it is arguably the most devastating of sporting head knock conditions, taking lives typically within 2 to 3 years. This is what got Carl Webb too. But there have been cases of patients defying the odds and living with the condition for more than 10 years. Professor Pearce said, "This is not about concussion, which is commonly talked about and something teams are well aware of and have protocols to place to minimise. Motor neurone can be brought on with tens of thousands of small hits to the head that players shake off on the field and continue to play. Players in rugby codes play at a high intensity and collisions are hard." And you know what? They are getting harder too. The faster, the stronger players get, the harder those hits are. You ever watch a game of rugby league or any kind of sport really from like the 90s and then you look at that same sport now? It feels like different games. Feels like absolutely different. There's a couple of stories there for you. We'll catch up with Matthew Pearce from CQ Today later on this afternoon, talk about what's in tomorrow's weekend today. If you have anything that you'd like to share, anything on your mind, feel free to give me a call on 4922 7990.
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0: KSI 94, I roll on this feel-good Friday. She's so fine, that's what she says, apparently. As we drive you home on this last day of the working week, it's Luke with you this afternoon. Coming up shortly, I'm going to catch up with Naomi because tomorrow, pet adoption. I'm going to tell you a bit more about that. There's something taking place in regard to pets. If you're an animal lover, pet lover, hang around for that. That's coming up shortly. But right now, what I want to do is give you the chance to win and celebrate Central Queensland.
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0: Okay, the final chance for this week as we celebrate CQ. Because we love this place, we think it's the best place in the world, and we're certainly proud to be Central Queenslanders, and we're giving the chances to experience Central Queensland, get out and about and do things. Like, for example, we've given nights accommodations to the Stirling Motel. What about the Dinosaur Mini Golf, Keppel Dive and Water Sports? They're just some of the experiences we've had to give away this week. But the final one for you right now, I have three clues, which I'll maybe... There's a good chance it might go off on this first clue this afternoon because it's reasonably straightforward, I feel, but we will find out, won't we? What happened this morning? Kevin won an Empire Hotel apartment. He won two nights accommodation there. That's nice. I would like that. So I'm stalling, aren't I? Here's the clue. Bonjour. Or can I do it? Bonjour. No. I shouldn't do that again. Bonjour. That's the clue. That's all I'm saying. Well, does it make sense? Do you know? If you think you know, 4922 7990. If not, so I got another clue, which will come at you after 4 o'clock here on 994RO.
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0: So 94 Rose, you drive you here, drive you home this afternoon. This is Luke here with you, and joining me now from the Pet Stock Foundation, it is Naomi. Hey Naomi, how are you?
1: Hi, thank you so much for having us on. How are you?
0: Always good. Always good. We're just chatting. It's Friday, and I mean, what could you want for more? You know, it's Friday.
1: That's exactly right. It's a beautiful. It's going to be a wonderful weekend, and even better, it's National Pet Adoption Month. Happy National Pet Adoption Month!
0: It is, and there's actually something happening tomorrow. Pet Stock here in Rocky too, in regards to Pet Adoption Month.
1: Absolutely. We're absolutely delighted that across the month of May, all of our stores have partnered with a local rescue group to really draw focus to the adoption sector and the many animals that are chasing their forever home. So our team in Rockhampton have been absolutely supported by the local community, who have either come into store and donated or purchased one of our foundation buddies. So all of the funds that they have raised so far this month will be going directly to their partner group, who will be in store for their adoption event tomorrow, which is just fantastic.
0: Yeah, I imagine it's one of those things is just because if your kid says, hey, I want a dog, all right, often people will just not necessarily straight away think adoption as being an option.
1: Absolutely. And I think it's a really important part of the conversation when we talk about National Pet Adoption Month. Sometimes we need to make sure that we're challenging people to consider the more mature ones, the big ones, the scruffy ones, the chirpy ones. So thinking outside of the puppies and kittens and heading on to the blue ones, so Pet Stock to find your new best buddy.
0: My mother-in-law, they got it was a rescue dog. It was a little chihuahua. And she Bessie was her name, and she, you know, for the hard life she had, she lived, she hung on in there. She was around for quite a while. She was just the sweetest little thing around. She was so cute.
1: Oh, they are, aren't they? They have the best personalities, and I think that's quite a great talking point when it comes to the potential of adopting a pet in need. Quite often there's no behavioural issues. It might just be unfortunate circumstances that have led a family to have to surrender their pet. So for National Pet Adoption Month, it's really important to consider that there are so many animals out there that are incredibly grateful for the opportunity of a life with you. We always say that when you adopt an animal, you're rescuing two pets, the one that you take home and the one that then has the capacity to go into care and find their own forever home. So with the cost of living escalating at the moment, we understand just how tough the situation can be. So the Pet Stock group is also offering $20 pet cash. So any family that does head into store across any of our adoption weekends and adopts a new family member, $20 of the pet cash will be added onto your Pet Stock Rewards membership so that you can really kick off your new family member in style, which is incredibly exciting.
0: That's awesome. That's great to see. I will say, though, my cat we've had since she was a kitten, or he was a kitten, an absolute jerk.
1: Sorry, I think you said owner of the household wrong. Aware that dogs have families and cats have servants? That's
0: true.
1: A bit of an oversight on your
0: true.
1: Part.
0: That's okay. I have a chihuahua who's very small for a chihuahua, and she wants to take this cat on. And she's like 16 years old.
1: If there's any breed that would be able to take on the haughtiness of a cat, it's definitely a chihuahua. They are very special.
0: Oh, not this one. This one knows it's small, and she knows she's tiny, and she's always been very placid. But when this cat tries to get any attention at all, gets in the face, and thinking you're literally a third of the size, because this is a big cat, a third of the size.
1: I have a very small dog of my own. She's only 4 kilos, but every other pet in the house is bigger than her. But she's absolutely the one that rules the roost. So it's just an example of the kinds of personalities that you can get when you consider adoption first.
0: Exactly. I wonder if I don't think she'd be 4 kilos. She'd be less than that. I feel like a bag of sugar would weigh more than Pixie, but anyway.
1: Oh, so cute. But yes, they are exactly the reasons why this May, the Pet Stock Foundation is incredibly proud to be in the 12th year of National Pet Adoption Month. Yeah. And across Australia, we're on a mission to raise $150,000 through donations in-store, online, or through the sale of our foundation buddy. And all of those proceeds get donated to all of our local grassroots rescues, so directly back into our local communities and towards the pets that need it most.
0: Yeah. And so Pet Stock tomorrow in Rocky, if people are interested in coming on down and, you know, checking it out, I suppose.
1: Absolutely, yeah. Yes. And if you can't open your home to a new pet, jump on in and check out Foundation Buddy. If you've got a dog, the dog will love it. And I have found out recently, if you have a young child, they will also love it.
0: Yes. I mean, pet, child, very similar things. Both hand in hand. Just as much. Can cause much trouble, but also incredibly lovable and adorable.
1: Absolutely.
0: Naomi, thanks for that. Really appreciate that, and you take care of yourself.
1: My pleasure. Thank you so much. Have a great day.
0: That's Naomi from the Petstock Foundation, because tomorrow, part of the Pet Adoption Month, plenty of things going down there in conjunction with the Capricorn Animal Aid Organisation. 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
3: Hi, it's May 22nd, the day in 1906 when the Wright brothers received their patent for their flying machine.
10: Well, it was a good, darn good big kite. 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
3: Do you remember these sounds? Yes, it's Pac-Man, one of the most popular video games of all time. Pac-Man was released on this day in 1980. It's Jimmy and Jane Barnes' wedding anniversary. The Aussie rocker and Thailand-born stepdaughter of an Australian diplomat married on May 22nd, 1981.
11: I had no idea of his lifestyle.
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3: The first Rugby World Cup kicked off on this day in 1987 with the All Blacks playing Italy. A month later, the New Zealanders defeated France in the final.
13: The Webb Ellis Cup has gone to this marvellous New Zealand side.
3: And in 2015, Ireland became the first country in the world to legalise same-sex marriage in a referendum.
14: In front of the countless rainbow flags, the map of Ireland turned green, the colour marking each of the areas voting yes and representing change.
3: Birthdays, outspoken Polly Bob Catter tops today's list. He's 81.
8: Let there be a thousand blossoms bloom, as far as I'm concerned.
3: Elton John's longtime writing partner, Bernie Taupin, turns 76 today.
15: A musician and a songwriter are two very different things.
3: Ice House frontman Ivor Davies is 71. It's all over you. Aussie actor Gary Sweet, 69, starred in Bodyline, House Husbands, Police Rescue, Stingers.
16: I have some questions for you, Sean, regarding the disappearance of Sharon Paulson and Claire Waller.
3: Supermodel Naomi Campbell is 56.
17: The makeup I can do, but the hair was never my best.
3: League great Mark O'Mealy is on the birthday list. The former Kangaroo and Blues rep is 45. To the AFL, former Kangaroos and Hawks player David Hale celebrates his 42nd.
18: As Hale just puts icing on the cake.
3: And longtime world number one and the winner of 24 Grand Slam titles, Novak Djokovic, is 39.
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3: Finally, paying tribute to one of the all-time greatest actors, Lord Laurence Olivier, was born on this day in 1907, died aged 82.
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3: Remembering Lord Laurence Olivier on May 22nd.
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0: drive you home this afternoon on 994RO. Hope you're well. Hope you're really good. The clue for the 4RO Awesome Foursome is now live on the Facebook page. I will say this much, though. I think it's the clue is more left of field than the actual answer is. I think once you hear it, you'll think, oh, yeah, I know. This isn't clever. This is just straightforward. It's me trying to be clever on the Facebook page. But, you know, we're going to do that after 4 o'clock. The last 4-pack of Galactic Donuts to give away. Warren has called through. Mate, do you think you know what our experience is for our Celebrate CQ? We've had the clue. Bonjour.
1: The Florent Bistro.
0: No, it is not.
1: All good, thank you.
0: Thanks, mate. You take care. So that is not the answer, but hold tight, because in about half an hour's time or so, we will give you another clue, which I reckon it'll give it away, you know. That's my feeling. That's the gut instinct I have. So another clue coming up at about 4:30 this afternoon. Plus, I'll also catch up with Matthew Pierce from CQ today, talk about what's in tomorrow's paper. And just quickly, before we go to news, I want to tell you about the Continuous School Team. They're back tonight, 7 o'clock, straight after our 70s at sunset. The Continuous School Team is here on 4RO with their Friday night game, the Bulldogs taking on the Storm live from Accor Stadium. I think that'll be a cracking game. I think both teams will be disappointed where they're sitting this season so far. I don't feel like the Bulldogs can score at the moment. That's kind of my take on it. But both you can never write off, you know? They're like two teams that you think, even when they're not going great, you think you cannot take them for granted. I think it should be a good game tonight because both teams will want to get their season back on track. So that's tonight at Coors Stadium. Then on Saturday, it's jam-packed with footy, including big matchup of the Dragons going head-to-head with the Warriors. Before the doubleheader, the Seagulls will be up against the Titans with score updates throughout the day. And on Sunday, it wraps things up with the mighty Cowboys, which I'm biased about, taking on the Rabbitohs alongside more scores from across the afternoon. It is a Continuous Call Team here on 4RO, the best call in the country, thanks to NRG Industrial, Coco Brew, ARB Rockhampton, the Home Property Network, Swell Finance, Flamingos, and Century 21 Solutions. And it's back tonight from 7.
2: 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But as we know, there's always something happening with the weather. 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
9: Afternoon, it's Harrison Preeb here with the latest. Andrew Mountbatten Windsor is being investigated over allegations of sexual offences. It follows the former royal's arrest over claims of misconduct in public office after the release of the Epstein files. Investigators have now uncovered allegations by a woman who claims she was trafficked by Jeffrey Epstein to Windsor for sexual purposes. UK police are appealing for that woman and any other survivors to come forward. An Aussie tourist has died after falling in Peru during a hike to Machu Picchu. 52-year-old Victoria Police Officer Matthew Patton tripped and fell through a damaged safety barrier on the Inca Trail. He'd been travelling with his wife. A second group of ISIS brides and children are reportedly making their way to Australia. According to News Corp, the group has reached Damascus after obtaining plane tickets. It follows the arrival of four ISIS brides earlier this month, with three arrested by federal police after landing in Sydney and Melbourne. And Stephen Colbert is winding up The Late Show after 11 years of hosting. His opening monologue, including cameos from Bryan Cranston and Paul Rudd.
10: Paul, why are you interrupting me?
11: I'm just curious when our interview starts. I have an extremely long poem I want to recite, and I don't want to run out of time.
10: You wrote a poem about me?
11: I wrote a poem.
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9: AFL, where Fremantle's eyeing a slice of club history with a record 10th straight win tonight against the Saints. Coach Dustin Longmuir isn't wasting his energy on the potential milestone.
12: It's not that those things don't matter in the long run, but it just doesn't help you win games of footy, focusing on those things. I don't need motivation to do my work to off the back of, you know, those sort of records.
9: Well, Essendon faces Richmond in Dreamtime at the G. The Bulldogs aiming to snap their 5-game losing streak in the NRL tonight against the Storm in Sydney. And a tough draw for the Aussies at the French Tennis Open. Rising star Emerson Jones to face 4-time champ Iga Świątek. Alex de Minaur will take on a qualifier but could face Novak Djokovic in the quarters.
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0: After a fine and sunny day today with tops across Capricornia hit about that mid-20 mark, with Rockhampton being the warmest, topping out at 28 degrees. Billawilla got to 26, Gladstone 27, and Yeppoon 24, so a bit cooler in Yeppoon. We're going to see another clear night tonight, getting down to a low in Rocky of 12, Yeppoon 13, Gladstone 14, and Billawilla 6 before we head into the weekend. Well, heading into the weekend with a sunny day tomorrow, and tops of around late 20s, we're talking like 29 degrees. Sunday might see a little bit of cloud, but still on the warmer side of things, with minimum temperatures just warming up a bit, and a top of 28 for Sunday. Currently, it is 25 in Billawilla, Gladstone is 23, Yeppoon is 22, and Rocky right now is 27 degrees.
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worked it out. For our own. Awesome foursome. So call 4922 7990 or go to our Facebook page when you've worked it out. Righto, next song please. For our own.

Prince and the Revolution. 10 past four here on 994RO. Good afternoon. It's a 4RO Awesome Foursome with a four-pack of Galactic Donuts on the line this afternoon for the final time this week. What do you think the common theme is so far? With Prince and the Revolution, Strawberry Beret, and Chuck Berry and Johnny B. Good, if you worked it out yet. You can let us know. Either send us a message through Facebook or give me a call on 4922-7990 and you could score yourself four-pack of Galactic Donuts. Delicious. Oh, I love this song. The Cranberries, big fan. This is Linger.

four songs with something in common. 4RO's Awesome Foursome. Have you picked the theme? Go to 4RO's Facebook page. Here's another one to help you out on the Talk of Central Queensland, 990 4RO.

Wakefield's Forever. Of course, you had Linger with the Cranberries. Prince and the Revolution with Raspberry Beret. And of course, Johnny B. Good, Chuck Berry. That was a very good... I'm sorry. I can't resist sometimes. It's not even intentional. I just can't resist. It was very good, though. It was all about berries. That was the 4RO Perry's. Awesome. The Perry's IGA Secret Sounds comes up later. The 4RO Awesome Foursome. Thanks to the Galactic Donuts. Well done to everyone that got that one right. It was pretty simple all round. And we'll do it again Monday afternoon where we have four songs all with a common theme. And there's, you just got to work out what that sometimes. It's not even intentional. I just can't resist. It was very good, though.

0: So we'll do that shortly for what is, I think, an excellent prize, to be honest with you. I really, I would probably, I'd definitely take that. I can't, but I would definitely take it. So what is it going to be? Well, Clue Standby is coming in very shortly. Also, I'll catch up with Matthew Pearce from CQ Today to talk about tomorrow's edition of Weekend Today.
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1: Okay, so we are up to clue number two for today's experience. What will it be? Thing to celebrate across Central Queensland. There are loads of things to celebrate across Central Queensland, and we know it, and that's why we've teamed up with Capricorn Enterprise, who have helped us out with a lot of these, and we certainly do appreciate it. So I've had bonjour, which was the first clue, and now up to second clue: netball, soccer, cricket, and more. Does that help? Netball, soccer, cricket, and more. Bonjour. 49227990 if you think you know what this is, and you can win a prize for it. So give me a call right now.
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0: Afternoons, thanks to the Heritage Hotel, the beef capital's home of steak. 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

0: 94 RO, this is Luke here, driving you home, and joining me now from CQ Today to talk about what's happening weekend today, which is out tomorrow, it is Matthew Pearce. How are you, mate?
1: Great, Luke. How are you?
0: Yeah, not too bad. Not too bad at all. Life is good. Life is just plugging along as it usually does, this is the way. How's things? You been well?
1: Busy, but not nice, cool weather, so that's a nice change.
0: Yeah, exactly. And speaking of change, there has been a change in ownership in the Plaza Hotel. I think everyone's interested in this.
1: Yeah, definitely. The Plaza Hotel, it went under the hammer at the auction yesterday, on Thursday, and it was sold for $5.75 million. And it was the new owner hasn't revealed his name yet, but he's an investor from Sydney, apparently.
0: Ah, so I mean, we've been talking about here in the office saying, who is it? Who are you trying to get the feelers out to see if we can, the sleuths to see if they know anything? And so that's a bit more than I know. Investor from Sydney. There you go.
1: Yeah, and I potentially owns other hotels, I think, but that, I'm not 100% sure.
0: Yeah, I heard owns other hotels as well. So, yeah, somebody from Sydney who owns other stuff, very similar to what it is, who's probably. With $5 million to pay for what's essentially just the land, rather wealthy.
1: Yes, that's true. It would have to have a lot of money. And he's planning on renovating it, apparently, not knocking it down. So
0: really? Interesting.
1: Yeah, yeah.
0: I thought they'd knock it down. But
1: I did too, but yeah, well, that's apparently so.
0: That's the word on the street, as it were.
1: Oh, that's from his the real estate agent that put the bid on for him.
0: Interesting. There'd be a lot of work that needs to go into that too, to get it up to standard, I imagine, as well.
1: Oh, I imagine a lot of work.
0: See, I'm old enough to remember where it used to be called Ambassador of the Park, and I still refer to it that way, and everyone doesn't know what I'm talking about.
1: I remember that. I remember that name as well.
0: It was the fanciest place in town.
1: It was, yeah.
0: Mate, Gracemere, the school that they've been promised for years is getting closer.
1: Yes, it's getting closer. Construction, I think, is expected to start, they said, in term four this year, to open in 2028, I think, with the grade 7 and 8, with the first two grades.
0: Okay.
1: Feels like ages
0: away.
1: Oh, it's still a while, but I guess it'll take a while to build it.
0: Yeah, that's true.
1: But yeah, the design contract has gone to FK Gardner and Sons, and they're doing up the detailed design phase at the moment, prior to construction starting.
0: Yeah, well, hopefully, maybe they can go a little bit quicker. That'd be nice.
1: Yeah, it would be good.
0: I know they've been chasing a high school for decades, it feels like, in Gracemere, so finally.
1: Oh, they've been talking about it since I was in school and probably before that. So.
0: Yeah. And finally, a member of the Show Society won an award.
1: Yeah, Ken Landsberg. He's the vice president from the Yeppoonan District Show Society. He received the Meritorious Award at the Queensland Ag Shows Conference last month for his 18 years of service to different show guilds.
0: Oh, awesome. Well, congratulations to him. That's awesome.
1: Yeah, he's 88, and he was president until last year. He's dropped down to vice president, but he's still active with it.
0: thought he'd ease off a little bit in his golden
1: years. Yeah, thought he'd have to ease off a little bit by the sound of it. Yeah.
0: I hope I'm doing stuff at 88. I really do. I hope I'm doing stuff at like 50, to be honest with you, the way I'm feeling.
1: That's true. Yeah.
0: And I'm, you know, all that and more in tomorrow's weekend today.
1: Yes, all that and more, our, you know, column, sport, racing guide, all in Saturday's CQ Today.
0: Brilliant. Thanks, Matthew. Appreciate it, mate.
1: Thank you.
0: There's some of the things to expect from tomorrow's edition of Weekend Today, available across Central Queensland. And thank you to Matthew. We'll catch up with him next Tuesday. Talk about CQ Today, which is out every Wednesday. It's Luke here this afternoon, driving you home on 990 4RO. Hope you're well. 49227990. If you have anything on your mind, what do you think should happen to the old Plaza Hotel? What do you think? I'd love to hear from you this afternoon.
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12: I've heard people say that too much

0: Oh, what a voice. I wish I could sing like that. I wish I could sing to be just flat out. Just period, full stop. Barry White, Can't Get Enough of Your Love, Baby, here on 994RO. Good afternoon. This is Luke here driving you home. The Savo. And we have been celebrating CQ this week, and we'll be doing it into next week. We're giving you three clues to see if you can guess what that thing we are celebrating is. And I've had two clues so far. Bonjour, netball, soccer, cricket, and more. And Susan might know the third one. How are you, Susan?
1: I'm good, thank you.
0: Are you having a good Friday afternoon?
1: I'm still working, so...
0: Oh, no. Yeah. Well, hopefully, maybe it'll make a better Friday afternoon and work will finish quickly and you can tell me maybe what the CQ experience that I have to give away this afternoon.
1: Is it the Frenchville Sports Club?
0: Sue, it is the Frenchville Sports Club. Well done and congratulations. You win yourself a $150 gift card to use at Frenchville Sports Club at the bistro, bars, cafe, bingo or bottle shop. So congratulations.
1: No, thank you very much.
0: What's the Frenchville Sports Club? That was the answer I'm looking for this afternoon. We didn't even need our three clues. So I'll tell you what the third clue was, which is over 39,000 members. 39,000 members. That's a lot. That is a lot. I wonder if we could all put them in the stadium. Not here in Rocky, though. Not yet anyway, right? So well done, Sue. And that is the final Celebrating CQ for this week. We'll do it again Monday morning during the Boodles' big breakfast and plenty more prizes as we celebrate Central Queensland, a place where we've been a part of for over 90 years. In fact, I actually looked it up because I was curious as to how many years, because I'm saying over 90 years. It is nearly our 94th birthday. The first broadcast, from what I found, was 2nd of July, 1932, which is a long time ago, and we've been a part of that, so nearly our birthday. Coming up shortly, we've got latest news update at 5 o'clock and then 4RO Perry's IGA Secret Sound, plus Phil Hoare from Time Safari Walking Tours as we talk history.
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0: Don't miss the top stories in Central Queensland and this week's edition of Weekend Today. From front page news to local features, opinion pieces and all your local sport, it's all in the Weekend edition of CQ Day. Check out these lead stories this week. Rockhampton's derelict former Plaza Hotel has sold for $5.75 million to a mystery owner that plans to renovate and reopen the hotel. The state government says that it is delivering on its election promise to build a new high school for the growing community in Gracemere, with the contract awarded for the detailed design phase prior to construction starting later this year. And Yeppoon and District Show Society Vice President Ken Landsberg has been honoured for his long-standing contribution to the show community with a Meritorious Award. Out tomorrow.
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9: Hi, it's Harrison Preve here with a check of the latest. The investigation into Prince Andrew has widened following new claims linked to Jeffrey Epstein. UK police revealing an unidentified woman has alleged she was trafficked to Windsor for sexual purposes. Authorities now appealing for her to come forward. An Australian has died while walking the Inca Trail in Peru. It's believed 52-year-old Matthew Patton tripped and fell around 400 metres down an embankment. Another group of so-called ISIS brides is heading back to Australia. The women and children have left a camp in northeast Syria to travel to Damascus before flying home. The coalition says it's no surprise the government is reportedly looking into changing some of its tax reforms announced in the budget. While it's ruled out tweaking the changes to capital gains tax, the PM apparently open to tweaking the tax on trusts. Deputy Liberal leader Jane Hume telling Seven it's welcome.
10: 1 week on from the budget, making changes to these sneaky taxes that it was pushing through that weren't even explicit in the budget. But let's face it, these taxes shouldn't have been there in the first place.
9: A quick check of other news this afternoon, where a man's been cleared of murder over a fatal DIY leg amputation on a pensioner in far north Queensland. And One Nation leader Pauline Hanson caught on camera swearing about a journalist.
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9: AFL Sir Doug Nicholls round continues. Richmond taking on Essendon in Dreamtime at the G. Fremantle hosting St Kilda in tonight's other encounter at Optus. The Bulldogs determined to break their 5-game losing streak against the Storm in tonight's NRL clash at Accor Stadium. Despite the rough patch, Dogs coach Cameron Ferraldo insisting his players are fully invested.
11: When you go through these times, and sometimes you go through them and you can see that the care and the ethics not there, and what I know about this group is that they care a lot about their performance and a lot about this club. They work really hard and they're tough. That's what I've learned about them over these 5 weeks.
9: And Aussie Alex Di Minaur to face a qualifier or a lucky loser in the opening round of the French Tennis Open.
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0: Clear tonight, getting down to a low in Rockhampton at 12 degrees. For Yeppoon, we'll see a low of 13. 14, Gladstone and Billawilla, 6. And you know what? That's actually the last of the cooler nights. Well, I'd say that. My caveat is that it's going to warm up a little bit overnight with the next few days a few degrees warmer. But tomorrow we'll see a fine and sunny day, top of 29 in Rocky, Yeppoon 25, Gladstone 28, and Billawilla also heading for a top of 28 degrees. And the next few days after that, leading to next week, maybe a bit of cloud about, but not seeing any rain, although mid-next week perhaps could see a couple of showers developing. We'll know as we get closer. Currently it's 23 in Billawilla, Gladstone is 21, Rocky is 22, and no, Yeppoon is 22. Rocky right now is 26 degrees.
2: Driving You Home is another of those great songs you can sing along to on 4RO.

There's Heartache Tonight. The Eagles at 994 RO. Good afternoon. Happy Friday. We are up to 5 o'clock now. So that means it's knockoff time. It's 5 o'clock somewhere. In fact, it's 5 o'clock right here. What does that mean? Margaritaville, probably. Anyway, how you doing this afternoon? This is Luke driving you home, and coming up, I'm going to catch up with Phil Hall from Tide Safari walking tours to talk history, thanks to the Oxford Hotel. Plus, I won't be doing another clue for our CQ Celebrate because it's already gone off. It was a Frenchfield Sports Club. Well done to Susan, who picked that up. Pack that $150 voucher to the Frenchfield Sports Club. Well done to you. We'll do that again from Monday morning. Right now, though, I'm going to try and give away $90 to spend at Perry's IGA. That's the secret sound. We're a couple of days in. 4922 7990 if you think you know.

0: is back and sounding better than ever. The 4RO Perry's IGA Secret Sound. Thanks to Perry's IGA, Dean Street, Wandel and Yeppoon.
1: Secret Sound, $90 on the line. That is the sound, and the calling through on 49227990. Someone who recently celebrated their 92nd birthday, which is awesome. What do you think, Bara?
2: Well, I thought it sounded like somebody had purchased some of that meat pack that's on special. And that was being wrapped and put in a bag to take home.
1: Yeah, I know what you're talking about. Yeah, not a bad guess. Not a million miles away, but not quite there. But not a bad guess. So unlucky, Barbara, and happy birthday for early this month. 92, that's a good innings. Nearly as old as 4RO. So no luck there with the 4RO Perry's IGA Secret Sound. That does mean it does jackpot on Monday morning during the Boodles Big Breakfast to $110 to spend at Perry's IGA, Dean Street, Wandle or Yeppoon. 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
1: 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From front page news to local features, opinion pieces and all your local sport, it's all in the Weekend Edition of CQ Day. Check out these lead stories this week. Rockhampton's derelict former Plaza Hotel has sold for $5.75 million to a mystery owner that plans to renovate and reopen the hotel. The state government says that it is delivering on its election promise to build a new high school for the growing community in Gracemere, with the contract awarded for the detailed design phase prior to construction starting later this year. And Yeppoon and District Show Society Vice President Ken Landsberg has been honoured for his long-standing contribution to the show community with a Meritorious Award. Out tomorrow.
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0: it's Laura from iHeart's Your News Now podcast with your news headlines. An Australian dies in Peru while hiking to Machu Picchu. The Prime Minister rules out making any changes to the tax on trusts. Pauline Hanson caught on camera swearing about a journalist. And some amazing news from singer Jessie J, who's announced she's finally cancer-free. In sport, Warriors star Tanner Boyd signs a 3-year contract extension. And get your news when you want it. 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

0: drive you home this afternoon on 994 RO. Coming up very soon, Phil Hoare from Tyne Safari walking to us to talk history, thanks to the Oxford Hotel. Tomorrow morning, though, from 9 o'clock, straight after during CQ Lifestyle, from 9 o'clock, Aaron's going to be broadcasting at ARB Rockhampton. They're having their open day. It's going to be huge. Get down and see Aaron and say g'day for me, all right? So that's happening tomorrow from 9 a.m. here on 4RO. And don't forget, tomorrow also is another full round of Rockhampton Rugby League with round 5 kicking off on both Saturday and Sunday. Tenham Sands take on Valleys in a full day of action, building up to A grade under the lights. Billawilla will host Fitzroy's. We'll go against Gladstone Brothers while the women's clash Fitzroy's up against the Wallabies. Sunday, Emu Park hosting Yeppoon across the board. North's taking on Rocky Brothers. Bit of a rivalry there. And another full day of games across A grade, women, reserves and under 19s. So there's plenty happening for footy this weekend. If you love your rugby league, get out and support the local teams. And it's all thanks to Clubs Parkhurst here on 4RO.
1: Fishing's just a part of life in CQ. From the Fitzroy to the Reef, we live in one of the greatest fishing regions in the world. And right now, the fishing is as good as it's been in a decade. 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Thanks to Barra Jacks on the talk of Central Queensland. 990 4RO.
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0: 4RO is the home of the most fascinating history lessons with Phil Hoare from Time Safari Walking Tours. Thanks to Rocky's Historic Hotel, the Oxford, home of the $20 300 gram rump on the Talk of Central Queensland, 994RO.
1: Time for a bit of history with Phil Hoare from Time Safari Walking Tours. G'day, Phil. How are you, mate?
2: Well, it's been better, you know, car batteries and all, but yeah. I couldn't get into the studio today.
1: Yeah. Good times, right? Good times. Yeah. It's always at a moment when you'd least want it to happen.
2: Yeah, but yeah, at least we've got these things called phones, so we're good.
1: Exactly. And, mate, it's a Friday, so we usually do a particular on this day.
2: So on this day in 760, we have the 14th recorded passage of Halley's Comet.
1: It'll
2: be back in about another 80 years or something. In 1176, we have the Hashims attempt to assassinate Saladin, who's in charge of basically Arabia. And the Hashims, that's where we get the word assassin. They were assassins.
1: Geez, that part of the world gave us a lot of stuff, didn't it?
2: They did. 1246, we have Henry Rasp is elected anti-king of the Kingdom of Germany. And I had to look up what an anti-king was. I didn't know what an anti-king was. And basically, it's you if you become king, but you have no connection to any blood royal bloodline whatsoever. You just make yourself king.
1: Ah, it's like, I'm king, what are you going to do about it?
2: Yeah, pretty much.
1: I like it.
2: We don't have a concern with anybody today with doing that.
1: No, thank God. We're a modern society, right?
2: Yeah, things like that could never happen again.
1: Yeah.
2: 1520, we have the massacre at the festival of, I'm going to have to read this, Toxicale, which is the fall of Tenochtitlan, and that's basically when the Aztecs turned against the conquistadors.
1: Oh.
2: And that's an important thing for Australia, because after the conquistadors dominate Mexico, they start heading south into Chile to the Inca Empire. And a lot of people don't know that Botany Bay was really designed as an outpost to help get the Spanish out of South America. So, because England always wanted South America. That's where all the gold and silver was coming from. So they wanted it. So they were secretly building an army in Botany Bay to then head over and help out the Inca.
1: I feel like, Australia's worked out pretty all right, though, for the English.
2: Yeah, we've done pretty well. Yeah. 1762. Trevi Fountain was first officially completed. 1804, the Lewis and Clark expedition officially starts off to try and get to the Pacific coast.
1: Did it go well?
2: It did not. Oh, well, it went not too bad. They got there and they found a couple of things. They found grizzly bears, so that's always good. 1826, the HMS Beagle departs on its first voyage. And there's a certain little man on there called Charles Darwin, so that's important.
1: He seems to be rather influential in history.
2: Yeah. 1840, the very last British convicts are sent to New South Wales, where the convict system is completely abolished after that.
1: Well, that worked out well.
2: Yeah. 1906, the Wright brothers actually asked for a patent for their flying machine.
1: I assume they got it.
2: They did. And then going all the way back to Mexico in 1942, Mexico enters the Second World War on the Allied side. And you never really hear about Mexico fighting the Second World War.
1: I guess it's one of those things. There's probably lots of countries that fought in it. It was a world war as such, but there's probably things. Never considered Mexico would be part of it.
2: And especially when in the First World War, America actually had a big concern that Mexico was going to side with Germany. And so that was one reason why they weren't too quick to rush off, because they were kind of keeping one eye on on what's happening in Mexico. So, there's always more to history than you realise.
1: Yeah, Mexico will always do their own thing.
2: That is true. This one kind of shocked me. In 1967, a department store in Brussels caught fire and killed 323 people.
1: Wow.
2: With 150 people injured.
1: That's a lot.
2: That's shocking. Yeah.
1: That is huge. That's terrible.
2: I'm assuming there's going to be problems with the doors and maybe there's elevators that weren't working, because that's a lot of people in
1: a
2: department store.
1: Yeah.
2: 1987, the very first World Rugby Cup is played in New Zealand. And New Zealand and Australia, and would be won by New Zealand.
1: Ah, those buggers. And they didn't win another one for like 30-odd years.
2: Yeah, we kind of took over from there. And it's not even a game we really play. That always makes me laugh. 2015, the Republic of Ireland is the first country to actually have a public referendum on legalising gay marriage, which is quite amazing when you think Ireland's one of the most Catholic nations in the world. But they kind of started going, yeah, we should probably ease off on these restrictions a bit.
1: Yeah, if the Irish are okay with it, I think, you know, it's fine.
2: Yeah, so a bit of an important day in history.
1: Can't believe that was 2015 only. Awesome, mate.
2: Yeah, that's the other one, 2015. That's crazy.
1: Yeah. Brilliant. Anything else?
2: No, that's it. No more history.
1: No more history from now on, okay?
2: Yeah, as always, there was more history, but none of it's very interesting, or just people you've never heard of, or something so inconsequential. Didn't really matter.
1: Mate, what do you got coming up?
2: Well, actually, so I'm part of this Living Heritage thing that we're doing with the Rockhampton Libraries. And so people are going in, lots of families and lots of people have their own history, and it's kind of being lost. And a lot of this is important history. So what we've set up is we're going to have people can actually become a storyteller and come into the libraries and tell their stories. But we also need a lot of people to start coming in if they've got questions, to come in and sit in and talk to these people. So if you look up Time Safari's Living Rockhampton, we're going to they'll be happening on Saturdays. I think the first one's the 20th of June. That's a Saturday up at Mount Morgan Library. So come into the library on the 20th of June and ask somebody about their history and learn some history of your own area and the region. And we're going to try and record these and they'll be held at the library for future generations to learn about.
1: That's awesome. I love that idea. That's great. Thanks, mate. Appreciate it. And we'll catch up again next Monday.
2: See you then.
1: That's Phil Hoare from Time Safari walking tours, talking history, all thanks to the Oxford Hotel, home of the $20 300-gram rump steak.
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10: Hi, I'm Sally Pearson. Some of our Aussie women have been handed a nightmare draw for the French Open starting next week. Kim Birrell will face 5th seed Jessica Pegula in the opening round. Teenager Emerson Jones has to battle 3rd seed Iga Swiatek. Both the Blues and Maroons have hit the training paddock today as they ramp up preparations for next week's 3rd and final State of Origin clash on the Gold Coast. And Suns AFLW player Georgia Clayton will be cheering the team on from the sidelines this season after announcing she is expecting her first child.
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0: is nearly 6 o'clock. So that means it's nearly time for 70s at Sunset. Only an hour of the 70s at Sunset, because then at 7 o'clock we have to go to the Continuous Call team. They're broadcasting the Bulldogs against the Storm tonight. Should be a cracking game. Both teams, I think, in this desperate place. I actually remember yesterday how I talked about, I asked AI who would win last night's game, and said it's going to be a tough game, forward packs, Canberra's at home, they'll get the edge. Don't trust AI, kids, because it could be wrong. Anyway, so that was funny. I found that amusing. You take care of yourself. I'm going to leave you with one last final thought before I let you go. I came across this quote during the week, because there's been lots of talk during the week about youth crime. And I found this quote in the Courier Mail, which I wanted to read to you this afternoon. Faulty upbringing in childhood and lack of guidance and supervision in adolescence are considered the major factors responsible for the wave of juvenile delinquency, sex offences, and general moral laxity that is sweeping the world today. And that is from April 27, 1945. No matter how much things change, they often stay the same. Take care of yourself. Enjoy the rest of your Friday. I'll be back Monday morning for the Boodles Big Breakfast. I'll be filling in for Aaron on Monday. And I will catch you at some point across the weekend or maybe into next week. Have a good one, okay? Bye.
1: There's nothing better than a quick shot of coffee in the morning. And nothing gets you thinking like 4RO's Gus's Quick Shots. 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The catch is, this is all you get of each song. Identify one song to win coffee for two at Gus's. 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For the record, it was everyone's a winner. 4RO's Gus's Quick Shots. 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Thanks to Gus's. A shot above the rest on the talk of Central Queensland. 990 4RO.
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8: Hi, Harrison Preve here with you. A Victoria police officer who's died after falling from the Inca Trail in Peru has been remembered as an adored, kind family man beloved by his colleagues. 52-year-old Sergeant Matthew Patton had been hiking to Machu Picchu with his wife and a tour group when it's understood he tripped and fell through a damaged barrier. DFAT now working to help repatriate his body back to Australia. A junior doctor accused of filming staff in hospital bathrooms has reportedly told the court that he intends to plead guilty. The 29-year-old man up on more than 900 charges after a phone was allegedly found recording inside a staff bathroom at Melbourne's Austin Hospital. Police claim thousands of images were later uncovered from multiple hospitals across Melbourne between 2021 and last year. The spread of diphtheria in regional communities is being labelled a national concern by the Minister for Indigenous Australians. Around 230 cases have been reported this year, including one suspected death, with Malandiri McCarthy urging people to get vaccinated, the Commonwealth contributing $7 million for extra vaccines and health workers in impacted regions. The PM ruling out making any changes to the tax on trusts. There were reports the government was considering changes to the controversial measure, which the opposition has labelled a death tax. And briefly, after 12 seasons on air, I'm a Celebrity, Get Me Out of Here has officially been axed.
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8: St Kilda is heading west tonight for a battle against the Dockers in the AFL. Mason Wood replacing injured star Jack Higgins, while Fremantle has named Corey Wagner. Coach Ross Lyon says Frio is a formidable outfit.
10: They don't seem to have a weakness at the minute, so we're looking forward to the challenge. We've travelled well. Our game's coming together. We're up for the fight. We're looking forward to the challenge. We're looking forward to the audit.
8: Essendon and Richmond to clash in Dreamtime at the G. And the Bulldogs looking to snap their five-game losing streak against an understrength Storm tonight at Accor Stadium.
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11: Mostly sunny across the weekend, a sunny day and 29 tomorrow for Rocky after an overnight low of 12. A little bit more cloud around on Sunday and 28. Yeppoon 25 tomorrow, Gladstone 28, Billawheeler 27.
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9: Hi, Harrison Preve here with you. A Victoria police officer who's died after falling from the Inca Trail in Peru has been remembered as an adored, kind family man beloved by his colleagues. 52-year-old Sergeant Matthew Patton had been hiking to Machu Picchu with his wife and a tour group when it's understood he tripped and fell through a damaged barrier. DFAT now working to help repatriate his body back to Australia. A junior doctor accused of filming staff in hospital bathrooms has reportedly told the court that he intends to plead guilty. The 29-year-old man up on more than 900 charges after a phone was allegedly found recording inside a staff bathroom at Melbourne's Austin Hospital. Police claim thousands of images were later uncovered from multiple hospitals across Melbourne between 2021 and last year. The spread of diphtheria in regional communities is being labelled a national concern by the Minister for Indigenous Australians. Around 230 cases have been reported this year, including one suspected death, with Malandiri McCarthy urging people to get vaccinated, the Commonwealth contributing $7 million for extra vaccines and health workers in impacted regions. The PM ruling out making any changes to the tax on trusts. There were reports the government was considering changes to the controversial measure, which the opposition has labelled a death tax. And briefly, after 12 seasons on air, I'm a Celebrity, Get Me Out of Here has officially been axed.
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9: St Kilda is heading west tonight for a battle against the Dockers in the AFL. Mason Wood replacing injured star Jack Higgins, while Fremantle has named Corey Wagner. Coach Ross Lyon says Frio is a formidable outfit.
10: They don't seem to have a weakness at the minute, so we're looking forward to the challenge. We've travelled well. Our game's coming together. We're up for the fight. We're looking forward to the challenge. We're looking forward to the audit.
9: Essendon and Richmond to clash in Dreamtime at the G. And the Bulldogs looking to snap their 5-game losing streak against an understrength Storm tonight at Accor Stadium.
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19: Mostly sunny across the weekend, a sunny day and 29 tomorrow for Rocky after an overnight low of 12. A little bit more cloud around on Sunday and 28. Yeppoon 25 tomorrow, Gladstone 28, Billawheela 27.
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1: Mark Riddell.
4: Flying through the middle of the field, he's able to get the perfect bounce, and he beats everyone to the try line.
1: And Josh Morris.
5: That was some try, and it needed to be. He has silenced his crowd again with a massive individual effort right there.
1: The Continuous Call Team, thanks to McDonald's, Harvey Norman, Aria Homes, Tui's New, Brighton's Lawyers, Honda, Drug Alert, Sonali, Arrow Transport, Jack Daniels, Milwaukee Tools, Power Bay, Ram Trucks and Lowe's.
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1: Tonight, Canterbury

0: Dan, you'd need like a something for chuck the kids.
1: A crèche.
0: Put the kids. But you can't put a crèche because my kids are too old.
2: Like babysitting facility.
0: Yeah, like something like that. Yeah. Like a, I don't know. Anyway, I'm sure we can think.
2: Well, there you know. Oh, well, let's get our listeners involved. If you're putting together an over 40s night,
0: over 40s,
1: what 40s village.
2: Village, sorry. What would you have? You'd have to have
0: a bar,
2: a sports lounge.
0: Yes,
1: yeah, sports bar.
2: So all the blokes could go and
1: Saturday
2: go
1: arvo here. From 1 to
0: ladies
1: 6.
0: Ladies would need like a day spa.
2: And a day spa.
1: Cocktail place.
0: Yep. Cocktail bar.
2: What else would you have there?
0: You don't need too much. I do like J-Moz's idea of a wellness retreat.
1: Yep.
0: Saunas, hot and cold.
1: Massage.
2: Off the back of Piggy's suggestion, can we get those vending machines with a wipe on sex appeal?
0: Oh, yes. Do you remember them?
2: Mate, have you ever bought one of them? They are the worst smelling things ever.
0: No, we used to buy
2: the other side.
0: Condoms.
1: And put them on someone's
0: shoulders. And put them on everyone's shoulders so they didn't know.
2: Why does that not surprise me? Anyway, we're underway on this Friday night. Nice to have you with us. 0460 873 873. And you can email us via the websites as well. Bulldogs and Melbourne Storm on this Friday night. We'll take a break. Be back with more.
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2: 30 Deep Dave is listening to the show.
0: Yes, Dave.
2: On this Friday
1: night. What's he got?
2: Lots of beer and some, there's some other things in there that...
0: Yeah, well, which, such as?
1: The Wild Women. The Wild Women.
2: I.E. Yeah, ladies that don't wear a lot of blood.
0: E.G.
2: Thank you, Dave. We might have kids listening, mate. We've got to be a bit careful. Evening, lads. How good are Friday nights? Geez, you've got myself killing myself in laughter. I'm not 55 yet, but I can't wait to turn 55. Thank you very much. Thank you, Carrie. Yeah, we will talk about the terrible news involving Jai Arrow in just a moment. We'll seize on that, and there's some great initiatives being run this weekend, and there's an idea that's been circulated by Tom Burgess that I spoke about this morning, Try July for Jai, which I think would be a wonderful thing to do. So we'll talk more about that in just a moment. Pilates room from Harry. Mm. You've got to have Pilates for the ladies' boys. Yep. They absolutely love it.
1: Get those stretches in.
2: Not only that, I live near a park in my area, and I see gentlemen going down there for a bit of downward dog action. Are you familiar with the Pilates classes in parks and all that now?
1: No.
0: What sort of parks are you frequenting where men are participating in downward dog?
2: Men go with their wives for Pilates, and a Pilates
0: in a park
2: movement is a downward dog.
0: I've never seen men doing Pilates in any local parks doing the downward dog.
1: Nah.
2: The other ones they get down there.
1: Camel or...
0: Angry cat.
2: Some of the other ones.
0: That's a move too.

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5: 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Just pure, unadulterated Stanley. This is John Stanley's OnlyFans.
6: Don't worry, John has his jersey on and he's ready to go.
7: Welcome to another edition of OnlyFans. We talk to very keen, sometimes fanatical rugby league fans. And this episode, we are featuring a man who has become the house musician for the world of rugby league over the last couple of decades. His name is Dennis Carnahan. He was the musical director on The Footy Show. He has had a storied career in music production. He's had all sorts of various parts of his career over the years. But it's rugby league that's really become the centre of his musical life. He has Rugby League, the musical, which he tours every year, and a couple of songs which I think sum up a lot of what we're doing with OnlyFans. This one, he did this 20 years ago. It's called You Were There. It's about being a rugby league fan and being there at those great moments. It was played on The Footy Show. Here's a bit of that. It became the theme song for the 2006 final series. And then, of course, he also put together That's in Queensland. Is it the kind or is it the unkind celebration of the eligibility rules for State of Origin? Here is that classic song.
8: Well,

0: above all of that, a keen, obsessed fan of the Canberra Raiders. He's been waiting for more than half his life for another premiership, having had some great success as a young man, and he's here with us, Dennis.
1: You just had to put in more than half his life.
0: Well, it's true.
1: Wow, I hadn't done that math. Thank you.
0: Welcome to Only Fans. Before we get to Canberra and your story, but that's in Queensland. How did it come about? Because our Queensland listeners kind of tolerate it. Well, New South Wales love it.
1: See, it seems like most Queenslanders have actually gone, embrace it. We don't care. And I was made in 2016, I believe. I was made a Queenslander. I was given a certificate of Queenslandership by Sterling Hinchcliffe, who I believe is still in Parliament. He's a member for Rockhampton. Mm-hmm. And he gave me this in recognition that I've identified in song that Queensland is not just arbitrary lines drawn by some cartographer on a map, that it's on a higher existential plane. It's a state of mind. And that's what Queenslanders take the song to be about. And they don't care. You hear Fatty going, yeah, that's right. Adrian Lamb, well, hang on a second. 200 million years ago, Papua New Guinea was landlocked. It was part of Queensland. He's a Queenslander. So they actually did it. Like, it's what they do. They can't shy away from it, so they embrace it. They
0: Queensland's
1: love it.
0: Everywhere. Were there any Queenslanders, any of the players who initially were a little bit upset that you were questioning?
1: Well, Greg Inglis, he did a little piece, face-to-face piece on Fox, and he started singing it.
0: It's really?
1: A catchy tune. He loves it.
0: There you go.
1: But Ben Teo, I did see Ben Teo at Magic Round, and I saw him, and I was like, oh, I should say hi. Nah, I'm not going to. I'm too scared of him.
0: You couldn't
1: risk
0: it.
1: He didn't like it.
0: Okay,
1: all
0: right.
1: He didn't like it.
0: So, because one of the questions we ask on OnlyFans is, do you prefer the grand final or Origin? You've got a theory on that.
1: Oh, people who are south of the Tweed, they would all say they would rather have their club win the grand final than have New South Wales win Origin, whereas north of the Tweed, they'd have Queensland winning Origin and their club will be second. And I reckon if you could probably do some maths and say, well, there's 17 teams now, there's going to be 18 next year. If I said to you, I'll give you a 1 in 9 chance instead of a 1 in 18 chance, I'll halve your odds, and New South Wales, you know, they're a two-horse race, I'll give them a 25% chance. You'd take it.
0: So you're basically saying teams that are following clubs that look like they're a long way off, they'd be better off embracing the Blues or the Maroons. You've been catering to the entire rugby league community through Rugby League, the musical, and your parody songs, but you don't get many opportunities to talk about your passion, and it is passion, for the Canberra Raiders. You're heading to work as we do this, but you're going to work in a green T-shirt. Your belt buckle, it's a Canberra Raiders belt buckle. It looks like you've been wearing it for years.
1: Yeah, I would have bought it in about 2000 something. I don't know. It's probably getting on to 20 years.
0: You were born and raised in Canberra.
1: Born and raised.
0: So the Raiders, you were a young bloke when the Raiders came into the competition playing in Queanbeyan at Seaford Oval. So do you recall?
1: I do recall. I was terrified of them because I was a very small, weedy child and I was terrified of the kids that played footy. I had a go. I had a crack at it, but it just wasn't for me. But I was at school. My brother played footy with Chrissy O'Sullivan. So he played union in under, you know, under 10s with Chrissy O'Sullivan. So from a very young age, I knew who Chrissy O'Sullivan was. He was my hero. And I was at school. They went to the same school as us. I was at school with his younger sister, and we were in, you know, the same pastoral care group through high school. So when Chrissy joined the Raiders, for me, that was a big, like, this is someone who I've been a fan of all my life, and he's now playing for the Raiders. Prior to that, I was a Manly fan. I was assigned in the 1973 grand final. I was young. I had no idea. I was innocent, and I was assigned Manly by my brothers. All of my family were going for the Sharks. And so my understanding was the Sharks were therefore the favourites, and Manly, only having one fan, was the underdogs. So when Manly won, I was like, oh, how good's this? And I got beaten up.
0: I didn't notice you were a Manly fan. But Canberra didn't have a team then.
1: Yeah. So I then stayed as a Manly fan and was a huge fan of Johnny Gibbs. Massive fan of Johnny Gibbs. But then the Raiders came in, and there was kind of, throughout 80, 81, there was moves for it happening, and people were taking it as a bit of a joke that, you know, it wouldn't happen. Holy smoke, it happened. And it's in Queanbeyan. They call the Canberra Raiders there at Queanbeyan. And all the toughest kids at school were from Queanbeyan. They were the roughest, toughest, fightingest kids. And so I did go to a couple of games in the opening season on the action bus with my brothers. And there was a time when Manly were playing Canberra. I was like, it's Chrissy O'Sullivan. Johnny Gibson there. It's Chrissie O'Sullivan. I couldn't. I had to. And I know you're not supposed to change, but I changed.
0: You did, because
1: you born and raised, went to school with him. So,
0: yeah, so you went to school with Chris O'Sullivan's, and we'll get to him in a moment, because I think my memory is he played a big part in a very pivotal moment.
1: And no one ever talks about it.
0: Well, I will, because I remember.
1: No one ever talks about it.
0: Before we get there. Finally, in 1987, I was actually living in Canberra at the time, working in Parliament House, and I saw people starting to talk about rugby league for the first time.
1: Yep.
0: And this was when they made the grand final against Manly, so your old team.
1: Yeah.
0: But it was a great run just to get to the grand final. Oh,
1: it was a miracle.
0: It was a huge breakthrough.
1: It was a huge thing for Canberra as a city, because we had. You know, I was born and raised there, and most of the kids at my school were blow-ins. Like, they hadn't been born there. And Canberra had such a transient population. Obviously, it's a public service town. Mm. People say it's politicians. There's hardly any politicians. The politicians are all from Sydney and Brisbane and Ipswich. They're not from Canberra, apart from Bob Hawke, but he's from Adelaide anyway. So it's public servants. Most of the public servants will come in from elsewhere, serve a few years, and then bail. Whereas it hit a kind of a critical mass where there was people who were local, who'd moved there, who'd stayed there, who had small businesses, who had maybe in service businesses for Parliament, but they were still living there, having kids there, then having grandkids there. So it hit a point in 87 where it was becoming a city. It was becoming something in its own right, not just a transient place, at the same time as the Raiders made the grand final. And kids who were brought up in Canberra, who were, you know, all of us wanted to move out of Canberra and go straight to Sydney, we were just like, the nation can see us. The people can see us. We're not just politicians to be blamed for, but people actually see us. And I remember the Action Buses, the local bus service, they went out and bought a bunch of Raiders jerseys, and all the bus drivers were wearing Raiders jerseys for the whole way through the final series. The only ones who were allowed not to were actual Manly fans who had a Manly jersey himself. Yeah. If they didn't have a Manly jersey, they weren't considered a fan, they had to wear it. So the buses are all decked out in flags. The flags of the city, everywhere there's Raiders flags. Yeah. The fountains were all green, and it wasn't just university students putting shampoo and stuff in. It was the government. It was the local government. Canberra was becoming, local government was a thing. It was a big issue. Yeah. So the Raiders hitting that grand final in 87 was a big coming of age for the city.
0: And just for our listeners outside Canberra, the Action Buses, the ACT, you're referring to that.
1: ACT, Internal Omnibus Network.
0: That's the name of those
1: buses.
0: How
1: many committees did you need to come up with that name?
0: They're all driving around in these green jumpers. Oh, suddenly the town had embraced the Raiders.
1: The bus interchanges were playing the Green Machine song on 24-hour loop.
0: And you were going, by this stage, I could hear the enthusiasm. You were going to the games on a regular basis?
1: Yeah, a lot more. I remember the game, it was 85, the crack, the arm hitting the goalpost, and the crack that silenced Seifert when Mel Meninga broke his arm.
0: That's right.
1: It just built and built. And Bellamy.
0: Let's just explain to people, because Mel Meninga broke his arm, I think, twice. And once it was up against a goalpost, he was going. And people thought, well, this might be it.
1: Yeah.
0: But in the end, the best was yet to come with him.
1: Oh, 100%.
0: And then you had Craig Bellamy was playing there.
1: Yeah.
0: And then we started to see them come in over the next couple of years. You had Laurie Daly and you had Ricky
1: Stewart.
0: So
1: there's a big Queensland influx that came in before Wayne Bennett, that kind of brought Wayne Bennett in, you know, because Bennett was a coach in 87. As you know, everyone says he never lost a grand final. Well, he was a coach in 87.
0: Yeah.
1: Which is quite what he did.
0: Co-coach. That's right.
1: Co-coach. When Mel signed in 85, that was a big deal, because he could have gone to any of the Sydney clubs. Raiders probably wouldn't exist. But Mel going to Canberra, and that brought with him half the Queensland Origin team. Lots of the Sydney people are saying, okay, they can play good in Origin, but that's not the same as the week in, week out grind of the New South Wales Rugby League. That's gonna really test him out. And Mel proved them wrong and said, actually, I can. And it took him a couple of years to get his arm fixed. Mm. But then it's like, try and stop him.
0: And the sky was the limit. I want to take a break, come back in a moment. We've got Dennis Carnahan here, fanatical Canberra Raiders fan, coming up straight after this.
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0: Dennis Carnahan, the musician, Rugby League, the musical, that's in Queensland, but at heart, doesn't get many chances to talk about his love of the Raiders. Let's lead up to the 1989 Grand Final, because by this stage, the Raiders has established themselves. They'd made the finals again in 1988. All of these players had arrived, Lazarus and Walters, and it was a cracking team.
1: There's all the local kiddies. There was a local boy, Ricky Stewart. There was a local boy, Laurie Daly. There was the local boy, Bradley Clyde. There was a local boy, Glenn Lazarus. Now, before they had Ashley Gilbert was, of course, a local sheep farmer, and he was a hero up to 87. But when those kids came in 88, the noise around Canberra was huge.
0: I was a fanatical fan.
1: So I made some bad, poor life choices, because in 1988, I moved to Goulburn.
0: Oh, no.
1: So I wasn't there. I went to a few games at Seaford, but nowhere near enough. 1989... I went to Lismore to study music.
0: Are you serious?
1: And it was exam time when the grand final happened. So in 1987, Mum bought me and two of my brothers. She bought us this package deal. It was Ansett flights up to Sydney and then a bus to somewhere in Chinatown where we all had lunch, then off to the ground, and we had seats under the Barongal stand, this bay of 200 people from Canberra, and watched the reserve grade, watched the game, and then got back on a bus back to the airport and flew home. But by 89, so I went to 88. She bought tickets for 88 as well, because we thought we were going to get there.
0: Yeah, I know, didn't make it.
1: And there was the two losses. And then 89, I was up in Lismore, so I couldn't go. So I'm sitting there. I was living on campus, and because Lismore's so close to the border, there was heaps of Queensland students there. And we had this room, and all year I'd been saying, okay, Queensland's won Origin. Origin means nothing. No one cares about Origin. Like, you can sit there and say Queensland, whatever. What matters is the premiership, and the Raiders are going to win. And I kept saying that from the middle of the season. That was my answer when Queensland won.
0: You were boring
1: won.
0: People, weren't you?
1: Oh, I was. But then I was also in the university tipping comp, and I was coming. There was 1,500 kids in it, and I was about 1,400th. And I was just tipping who I needed to lose and who I needed to win for the Raiders to climb the ladder, because they were well down. And I was getting 8 out of 8 every week. I won it.
0: Wow.
1: Because all the games I needed to work, worked. Raiders got into the grand final. The day of the grand final was just the best. And at the end of the game, Mel Meninga goes, you know what? This is what it's all about. Forget about Origin, you know? Forget about all that stuff. This is of these blokes, week in, week out. This is what it's all about. And I was just, Mel, thank you.
0: Yeah. Apologies to Balmain fans, because they hate hearing all of this.
1: Oh, yeah.
0: Right at the death, 6 points behind, and you've had a bomb put up, and then you've had Chica Ferguson. He steps inside and steps inside.
1: Laurie
0: Daly sends it across to him.
1: Pass.
0: But the kick was put up, the bomb was put up by Chris O'Sullivan.
1: Yes, it was. It was he put that one up that went to Daly, that went to Chica, that went through. Would have been called no try now because he had a pusher. But that's all right. There was no bunker in 89. And, of course, in extra time, it was Chrissy O'Sullivan at a scrum near the line who's called Angel. Now, Angel was the call, named after Angel Marino. It was the call straight from the scrum, straight to him to kick a field goal. And Ricky Stewart, the halfback, has looked at him and gone, "You're kidding." And he's like, "Angel." And he said, "Have you told Mel?" And he said, "Angel." So Mel was outside him. No one else knew the play was on. Ricky, good boy, has just gone, "Okay, your call." Bang, field goal. That was it. That was the game. That wasn't Golden Point, but that one point, you could just see Balmain were gone. They were shattered by it. So the Steve Jackson try, wonderful though it was, that didn't win the game because it was still only, because Mel didn't convert it, so it was still only 5 points. So I was still pulling my hair out, but that 1 point lead.
0: Oh. Now, you had, of course, a few fantastic years. Another premiership, of course, in 1990. Then you lost in 1991.
1: But then that was tolerated because that try, slowest 12-meter run in history by Royce Simmons. Like, everyone loves Royce Simmons. Yep. And when Royce scored that try, running 12, like most people, you're looking to run 100 meters in 12 seconds, you're doing well. He did 12 meters in 100 seconds and he still scored. And the leap he made afterwards where he got, 2 inches off the ground. You just had to love Royce. So you couldn't feel bad. We'd won two in a row. Yeah, Royce,
0: All right. And then you've had a couple of off years. You're probably going to win in 93, but Ricky had an issue just before the finals. And then 94, a really big win in 94 over Canterbury.
1: Who'd beaten us 2 weeks before.
0: In that grand final. Yeah. So at this stage, you're in your late 20s. You're thinking, oh, this is fantastic.
1: It's going to go on forever.
0: It's going to go on forever. And you're still waiting.
1: I'm still waiting. I remember I was at the 95 semi-final where the Bulldogs got their revenge and beat us and knocked us out. And nothing we could do. Like they beat us. There's nothing I can complain about. They just won. And since then, she's been a bit of a dry spell.
0: Let me go through a few things there. Let's say, for instance, someone like Ricky Stewart. I know you love Ricky Stewart, and he's been part of your life for so long.
1: Well, he was the same age as me. And his school rugby team played against my school's rugby team. Now, I wasn't in the rugby team, but our coach said forfeited the game because St Edmunds, who he played for, there was a couple of Ferners, there was him, it was such a strong team that ended up with a bunch of Wallabies playing in that team. And I remember the term, it's the first time I'd ever heard the term duty of care. The coach said, I cannot let my boys play against that team because they'll just get smashed. Like physically broken.
0: So you love Ricky. Okay.
1: Love him.
0: So how did you feel when he was going around in the Canterbury jersey?
1: It was the most appalling decision made by the Raiders CEO to let him go. Him and Brad Clyde, they should have, salary cap.
0: Could you watch? How did you feel?
1: I felt gutted. And I could see they didn't like it. And they were protesting. Like, it's taken him 2 decades to get back to forgive the Raiders. Because that said to other Raiders players, you don't matter. We have no loyalty in this club. And that was the worst thing about it, that they were trying to say we're a professional sporting club, but you need loyalty. It is tribal. And so when Ricky and Brad were let go, that was just gutting, devastating. And the moment he came back was the best moment ever.
0: It's been a long haul since then. You're still waiting for a premiership. You have had some highlights, including a grand final only relatively recently. In relation to that, was there any point where you thought, I could get more out of another team?
1: There was someone put online the other day, your best Raiders team of all time, and he's basically put up the 2006 team. And I looked at those players. I loved those players. I loved Monaghan. Michael Dobson, who's now coaching reserve grade at Newcastle. Like, I saw those names. Yeah. David Milne. Like, I love them all. There's no way in the world. And I think that's the thing Ricky's worked out. Being a one town team, it's more important for the team to be loved, for the team to try hard and represent the people than it is to actually win premierships. Like, Ricky is the most competitive person in the world. He wants to win premierships. But he's also identified what the club means to the town is actually greater than winning. And if you want to have longevity as a club, you actually need to have your fans, because every year you've got 1 in 18 chance of winning now, or 1 in 17 or 1 in 16 back then. We've had it 30 years, so we should be at some point. You know, your Dragons had a long time without. You're not going to win every year.
0: Do you think to yourself, you look at 89 and 94 and 90 and you think, I've got a lot out of that. It may be that's all I'm going to get, because there's going to be 18 teams in the comp. Every team's got a 5-year plan in which they're going to win the comp. The logic doesn't work.
1: Ricky's got a 25-year plan.
0: That's what I mean.
1: We're 10 years in.
0: Yeah, so a lot of teams not going to win comps for a very long time.
1: I still, you know, each year I'll have a night to myself where the Raiders are finally knocked out for that year where I know they can't win. And that night I'm putting on 89. And
0: is that right? So that's your routine.
1: And if I'm sufficiently miserable, I'll put 94 on as well. And it's a very rare one that I'll go back to 90 as well. But that has happened.
0: So when the that's it, we can't make the finals. That's
1: my Mad Monday. I just rewatched those grand finals.
0: Wow.
1: Yeah.
0: Wow, that's incredible. That's I might try that, actually. It's a very good idea.
1: It makes you feel good. It brings it all flooding back.
0: Is there a team that you don't like, you specifically don't like?
1: It fluctuates. There are times, and generally it's the successful teams, as it happens. You know, hated the Storm for a decade and a half, but now sort of, you know, don't hate them as much. There's been plenty for the Roosters. At the moment, there's a huge rivalry between the Warriors and the Raiders, but I can't make myself hate the Warriors. Mm. So, yeah, at the moment, I think Brisbane are a little bit upstarty. Okay. The whole business with Brisbane and not wanting to walk the 40 metres from the bus to the stand last year, that was a bit distasteful.
0: Superstitions. Even if you're watching at home, you've got all your jumpers and you're thinking, all right, one jumper am I going to wear for this game? So do I wear the Canberra Milk jumper, the Woodges jumper? And you're thinking, if I pick the wrong jumper, they might lose. It's ridiculous. You do think that way, don't you?
1: That's what I said. You said that about the refereeing in the 2019 grand final. I actually had Paul Osborne's jumper.
0: Oh, right.
1: The jumper that he wore in the grand final, he gave it to me to wear on that day. And so what I did, I had the 2019 jersey, nice and fresh and clean underneath, and I had Paul Osborne's jersey over the top. At the 19th minute mark of the game, I take Paul Osborne's jersey off, representing him leaving the field.
0: Yep.
1: And I'm back to 2019, and the Raiders are going well, and the Raiders are going okay, and they're in the competition, they're in the contest. I didn't put it on with 12 minutes to go. 12 minutes to go, BJ Lelua tries to beat Latrell instead of just giving the ball to the unmarked Rapana, and so gets tackled. And then next play, he belts Latrell in a tackle and then stands over him layering up, leaving a hole through which James Tedesco runs.
0: And the reason that happened was because...
1: Had I put that jersey on, Joey gives the ball to Rapana, up, bang, try, Raiders win.
0: So you've gone through...
1: The
0: guilt of not putting the right jump right at
1: back
0: the right
1: on.
0: Time.
1: I should have put it on. Sorry, Aussie.
0: That is extraordinary. Let's go through a few questions for you. Best ground to watch football?
1: Oh, I have to say it. I hate it, and it's a nightmare. Everything about it's bad except for the atmosphere. Leichhardt.
0: Really?
1: Okay. Yeah.
0: Hot dog or meat pie? We're into the ground?
1: Not anymore. Not at my age. I can't because of cholesterol.
0: Well, you're having salads. Okay. Day game, night game, which do you prefer?
1: Oh, day game, 3 o'clock.
0: Best rivalry in the NRL?
1: You'd have to go to the original, the Rabbitohs and
0: that's
1: Roosters.
0: Right. Pretty well everyone says that, I think. Most annoying fan base?
1: The Roosters, they're so entitled. They're so entitled.
0: Oh, no.
1: And they win the 2019 grand final and Robbo comes and has a whinge about the fact that people aren't loving them enough.
0: Your favourite Raiders player of all time?
1: That's such a tough... I have to say Chrissy.
0: Chris O'Sullivan.
1: Because he was the original. But, boy, that's hard.
0: Golden Point, love it, hate it.
1: Oh, Miracle in Mudgee, love it.
0: Would you or have you had a tattoo to celebrate a premiership?
1: I will tell you, if the Raiders win a premiership with Kyo Weeks in the team, I'm getting a Kyo Weeks tattoo.
0: Really?
1: Because he was in the under-9 ask with Magpies when I was coaching the under-11s with my son in it. And for like 3 or 4 games that season... And a couple of training sessions, Kyo came and played with our team and he was tiny and he was just the best kid, that really good family. And he was such a good kid. He listened at training and unlike any of my team, he'd listen, he'd then execute the routine. You put him on the field, he was looking for the biggest kid to cut down and he was so quick. So it was like, oh, we need to try Kyo.
0: So he's your favourite now, isn't he?
1: Yeah, right. Definitely.
0: Hey, Dennis, thank you so much. It's been such a pleasure hearing about your Raiders fandom, and I hope you get that tattoo soon.
1: So do I.
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3: Mostly sunny across the weekend, a sunny day and 29 tomorrow for Rocky after an overnight low of 12. A little bit more cloud around on Sunday and 28. Yeppoon 25 tomorrow, Gladstone 28, Billawheela 27.
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0: biggest secret in town. 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It's the 4RO Perry's IGA Secret Sound. And right now, it sounds like this. Yes, the 4RO Perry's IGA Secret Sound. 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Thanks to Perry's IGA, Wandle, Dean Street and Yeppoo. 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

0: bacon and eggs, steak and chips, sausages and mash. 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
1: 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Bob Pacey has chimed into the conversation. Please use the toilet brush. As I welcome the mayor of the Livingston Shire, Adam Bellow.
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0: 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It's the biggest secret in town. But don't keep it to yourself. 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And you could be spending up big at Perry's IGA, Wandle, Dean Street or Yeppoon. It's the 4RO Perry's IGA Secret Sound. And right now, it sounds like this. Yes, the 4RO Perry's IGA Secret Sound. 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Thanks to Perry's IGA, Wandle, Dean Street and Yeppoon. On the talk of Central Queensland, 990 4RO.
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11: He's been in and out of jail since 2022 for breaching his orders 11 times. But a psychiatrist says it's likely the high-risk offender will comply with orders about re-entering the community. His release next week will be subject to a further 11 conditions.
10: That's a catchy tune, Barb. What's going on?
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3: Sydney FC and Auckland FC have come together with the Champions Trophy ahead of Saturday's A-League Men Grand Final. The Sky Blues are hoping to be crowned champions after a late-season surge under new coach Patrick Kisnorbo. Sydney star Joe Lolly says Kisnorbo had an instant impact at the club.
14: Sort of a renewed energy about the players. You know, we've got good players here and players who are capable. And I think that's shown. And, you know, he's managed to bring the best out of those players.
3: In the AFL, wins for Richmond over Essendon by 17 points and Fremantle over St Kilda by 30 points after steamrolling in the last quarter. Caleb Windsor returns to Melbourne's lineup for Sunday's clash against the Western Bulldogs, with Latrell Pickett making way, the Bulldogs making five changes, with veteran Adam Treloar among the inclusions for just his second game of the year. In the NRL, Canterbury Bulldogs snapped a five-game losing streak, defeating the Storm 30-20 at a wet Accor Stadium. The Bulldogs were trailing 18-6 at halftime before fighting back for their 10-point win. And Super Rugby wins for the Brumbies and Crusaders. And that is the latest news and sport.
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0: 1, Australia Overnight. There's Jewel. And soon you'll see I was meant for you and you were meant for me. Beautiful song there from Jewel, who's celebrating her birthday today, the 23rd of May, Saturday. Born on this day in Utah, 1974, 52 today, US singer-songwriter. The Alaskan Raised Singer has hits including You Were Meant For Me, Foolish Games, Intuition, Hands and Stand. Jewel is 52 today. We'll go away for a tick and come back with our dating coach, Karina Chapman. Are you staying in a relationship because the thought of moving on is frightening or too much to handle? Karina Chapman will discuss that and explain more after the break. Alex First, our man about town, he's been to see, and so did I actually, we're there together. So we'll discuss the Cirque du Soleil Cousa show that's in Melbourne, and also sport with Andrew Lucas is also coming up, and your calls, 133-693 after this.
1: 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Yes, the 4RO Perry's IGA Secret Sound. 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Thanks to Perry's IGA, Wandle, Dean Street and Yeboon. 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
12: Story overnight. Now, staying in a relationship sometimes feels easier than leaving because walking away from a long-term relationship isn't just emotional. It can be terrifying as well. But our next guest says this could be a trap. It might stop you from finding a true connection or that person that you deserve. Karina Chapman, our program dating expert and founder of Aligned Connections, is back. Hi there, Karina.
13: Hi, Pat.
12: Now, walking away or staying in a relationship just because it feels like you're committed or it's terrifying, make the move if you need to.
13: It does seem to be easier sometimes, you think, to stay than leave. But that is a trap that people fall into. They think, oh, I've already been here for 10 years, 15 years, I've invested this much time, I can't leave now. But unfortunately, staying longer in a relationship doesn't suddenly make it the right relationship for you.
12: Yeah, wow. And you, like a lot of people, I guess you do that. As you put it that way, you're saying, oh, well, there's been 10, 15 years. Lots of time has been invested in a relationship. So the mindset then is you've learnt from this relationship and it's time to move on. So try to find the positive spin in that story.
13: Well, it's more about when you're at that point of should I stay or should I go? Should I stay for the kids? What about finance? What about this? What about that? It seems like a really big, scary step to say I'm going to cut this relationship and change my entire life. So that's why a lot of people do stay, which you can understand. You know, you really, you're blasting your life apart when you're saying no to your relationship, and that can be really difficult for a lot of people.
12: Well, you said it there, you are. You're really blasting your life apart and you're sort of breaking everything down and then rebuilding. So that's right. You know, it's not an easy thing to do. So is there some sort of little checklist in your mind or what you, you know, I guess you just, you need to feel it. The time comes where you make the you take the step and then you don't look back. I guess all those things are something to consider.
13: That's right. And until you get to the point of actually making the decision, that's the hardest thing, you see, because you're deciding, will I keep this life that's familiar to me that I've built and keep the dreams of the future of all the events that were going to happen, you know, our children's marriages that we'd all be at and family holidays, et cetera, et cetera. Am I going to say no to that and say yes to basically a big black hole of the future because suddenly everything you'd planned is gone? So that's why people really struggle with making a decision and why it is such a scary thing to decide to leave a relationship. And sometimes as well, the relationships aren't particularly bad. You've just realised that you're not in alignment anymore, you've grown apart and the romance isn't there, there's no real anything keeping you there except for perhaps finance, children, family, things like that. But are they a good enough reason to stay in a relationship when you're not happy?
12: Just you need the courage just to listen to some of the language of the words that we're using here. You're blasting your life apart. There's the black hole that you're looking at, just a dark, you know, room that you're going into. So, yeah, a lot of courage there to make the move. Don't you reckon, Karina?
13: It does take a lot of courage, but then you have to also think, if you stay in an unfulfilling relationship, just because you've spent so much, are they a good enough reason to stay in a relationship when you're not happy?
12: Just

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10: Taking your calls across the nation all night and all morning on that number, 133693, the weekend edition of Australia Overnight. I'm Pat Panetta. Ethan's here too. 133693, weird science after news with Dr. Carl. How did reptile venom lead to the weight loss drug Ozempic? We'll talk about that more, all that and more with Dr. Carl, where we talk weird science and also sport with Andrew Lucas, not too far away. Some papers starting to hit the desk here at Australia Overnight. The front pages of tomorrow's papers. So the Herald Sun, the Melbourne Herald Sun front page, tax revolt. Tensions grow in Labor ranks as MPs admit small business will suffer while leaders and founders slam inexperienced Albanese and Jim. Budget bust up is the big headline. Multiple Labor MPs have publicly conceded the Albanese government's tax hit on small businesses needs to be wound back as business leaders intensify attacks on the Prime Minister and Treasurer's inexperience. The front page of the Herald Sun today for Saturday. The Financial Review front page, investors to flee to ETFs and index funds. Front page reads, Treasury has broken its silence to defend controversial changes to the way capital gains tax is applied to shares amid strident criticism. It will drive investors into safer index funds and deprive riskier mining exploration companies and tech stocks of investment. The Australian Financial Review revealed on Thursday that Treasurer Jim Chalmers' budget changes mean people with a diversified portfolio of individual shares could face tax rates 50% higher than Treasury calculated in the budget analysis it provided to the government. 50% higher. The active funds management industry and traditional stockbrokers have faced structural change in recent years from low-fee exchange-trade funds provided by the likes of Vanguard and BlackRock. So those changes in the budget affecting investors there and driving them away from one category of investments and towards another. The Telegraph, Saturday Telegraph in Sydney, front page, exclusive, tension in Labor ranks as MP concede tax hit hurts small business. So similar story to the Melbourne Herald Sun. Budget revolt is the headline. Multiple Labor MPs have publicly conceded the Albanese government tax hit on small business needs to be wound back. Same story. While New South Wales ministers are privately concerned that Treasurer Jim Chalmers and taxes could hurt Chris Minns in the next state election. Bennelong MP Jerome Laxall told the Sunday Telly more work needs to be done on how changes affect small businesses after Cabinet Secretary Andrew Charlton acknowledged the government was consulting on real concerns and startups. So it seems to be sort of rumbles within the ranks there with the ALP when it comes to those changes to the budget and how it affects small business. And the Courier Mail as well for the morning, the Brisbane paper, looking at the front pages here. Audit reveals state doesn't know where the $1.2 billion in health funding has been spent. Where's the money gone is the headline. A Danbury report has found the state's $1 billion mental health levy is being mismanaged without any evidence of where the money is being spent or how it's affecting Queenslanders. The levy introduced by the former Labor government in 2023 operates as a payroll tax surcharge on businesses and was sold as a dedicated funding stream to boost mental health services, expand treatment and reform the system. But a bombshell Queensland Audit Office report has found Labor failed to establish proper governance for the levy, meaning there was no dedicated department charged with planning, tracking or evaluating how the money was spent, including Treasury. There you go, front page of the Courier Mail in Brisbane today for Saturday, the 23rd of May, and some weather too for your Saturday. In Perth, a sunny day with a max of 18 degrees, right now it's 7 degrees. In Adelaide, a partly cloudy day today, 21 degrees, right now sitting on 14. Melbourne, a mostly sunny day, 19 degrees for Melbourne today. Right now it's 10. Partly cloudy and 17 degrees for Hobart today, currently sitting on 8 degrees here in Hobart. In Canberra, a cloudy day and 17 degrees. Right now it's 9. Wollongong, the showers increasing in 20 degrees. Sydney, showers increasing with a top of 22 degrees. Right now here in Sydney it's 17. In Newcastle, showers and 21. A partly cloudy day for the River City. Brisbane, partly cloudy and 25 degrees. Right now, it's 18. Townsville, sunny and 28 degrees. Cairns, a partly cloudy day today for Saturday, 27 degrees. Darwin, mostly sunny, 31. And Alice Springs, a shower or two and 21 degrees. We'll take a break. The news for you just around the corner. Then some weird science with Dr. Carl and also sport with Andrew Lucas all coming up. And your calls, 133-693.
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1: Good morning, I'm Carolee Katsimbanis. The opposition claims Labor's budget is in tatters amid speculation the federal government is considering changes in its tax plan. The government is planning to rein in capital gains and negative gearing concessions and impose a 30% tax on trusts. But it's understood some of the measures may be adjusted in the wake of a growing voter backlash. Liberal leader Angus Taylor says the government should never have made the changes in the first place.
2: When it comes to Labor's toxic taxes, the Prime Minister is scrambling for the exit because he has seen how badly thought through these proposals are, and he's starting to hear the impacts they will have. He didn't think about it beforehand. They hadn't done their homework.
1: However, the Greens say the federal government's tax changes are a step in the right direction, but should go further. They are likely to help the government pass its CGT and negative gearing changes by the end of next month, but Greens Senator Nick McKim says the party's support can't be taken for granted.
3: We'll listen to the debate and then we'll work through our processes and we'll work through any discussions that we have across the political spectrum here. But we want to see this package fairer, and we want to see the balance of this package right.
1: Another group of so-called ISIS brides, 7 women and 14 children, have left a camp in Syria and are now believed to be travelling to Australia via Damascus. The federal opposition says they should be and could be prevented from entering Australia by the Albanese government. The Epstein sex scandal that's been engulfing the former Prince Andrew is moving closer to the royal family. Andrew Mountbatten-Windsor is now being investigated by police over potential sex crimes inside his former home at the Royal Lodge. Nine's Europe correspondent Hannah Sinclair says police need more help.
4: Detectives want to speak to a woman who claims that she was taken to the disgraced Royals mansion in Windsor for sexual purposes in 2010. They're also appealing for other potential survivors of Jeffrey Epstein to come forward.
1: Also making news, a replica of the first Qantas plane to fly in Australia will be displayed in Sydney when a long-awaited museum opens its doors. It'll be the centrepiece of an exhibition at the Parramatta Powerhouse focused on humanity's aviation journey. New South Wales Arts Minister John Graham hopes the display will inspire young Australians to get into STEM.
5: We're a country that needs more engineers, and I hope some of those kids who come in the door, wherever they're from around the country, will look at this and develop a love of science and engineering. If you're a potential engineer, you'll need to get yourself here to Parramatta to see this exhibition.
1: And experts say invasive nests of fire ants found just days before Brisbane's Greek festival just south of the CBD at Musgrave Park are a timely warning to report any you see. More than 5,000 suspect ant reports have been made in Queensland in the past 12 months.
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1: In the AFL, Richmond beat Essendon by 17 points. Fremantle steamrolled St Kilda in the last quarter to win by 30 points. Now, Caleb Windsor returns to Melbourne's lineup for Sunday's clash against the Western Bulldogs, with Latrell Pickett making way. The Bulldogs making 5 changes, with veteran Adam Treloar among the inclusions for just his second game of the year. NRL, Canterbury Bulldogs snapped a 5-game losing streak, defeating the Storm 30-20 at a wet Accor Stadium. The Bulldogs were trailing 18-6 at halftime before fighting back for their 10-point win. And Super Rugby wins for the Brumbies and the Crusaders.
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15: A sunny day across Capricornia today. Heading for a top of 29 for Rocky after a minimum of 12. A little bit more cloud around for tomorrow and 28. Yeppoon 25 today. Gladstone 28. Billawilla 27.
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12: Weekend edition of Australia Overnight. Great to have your company. It's Saturday morning, the 23rd of May, 2026. On the text from Sydney, Steve says, "Hi there, Pat. Just on Dr. Carl's music album statistic on popular music that's for young people aged between 20 and 30. That's probably a big reason why we have the 27 Club and not the 37 Club," says Steve in Sydney. I think you're right there. Rob sending a text saying, "The Albanese government used the platform Create More Housing. In fact, they want to create more revenue to finance their spending and improve the budget figures. Core problem, government spending is growing faster than the private sector. Putting pressure on the private sector, putting more money into the economy, gives the RBA no choice but to raise interest rates." I think you're right there, Roberto. Arthur in West Footscray. Hi, Arthur.
13: Good morning, Pat and Ethan and listeners. Pat, I didn't know that John Travolta's plane was once owned by Frank Sinatra.
12: I didn't know that either.
13: Yeah, it was once owned by Frank Sinatra. They're putting it in the museum. But a couple of things. Before you mentioned, I won't get into politics, but you mentioned where's the money gone. So I'm going to ask a request. When I was DJing alongside Molly Meldrum several years ago, it was the most requested song by Cher. It was her birthday a few nights ago. I didn't get to hear my song, and I was wondering if you could play it if you had the time, please. It was a very well much requested song all night.
12: Well, this for your birthday, was it?
13: No, not my birthday. I just liked the song. It was Cher's birthday a couple of days ago. So she also did a song, Where's the Money Gone? You mentioned that when you were talking politics before. Do you remember? Just
12: yeah, I do. Yeah, yeah.
13: So I was wondering if you could find that song and possibly play it. I haven't
12: Where's the money gone
13: heard.
12: From Cher? Okay, we'll just dig that one up. What did Sinatra say to John Travolta when he had his plane and they were doing the transaction? What did Frank Sinatra say to Travolta about the plane?
13: Is this a joke? Because I wouldn't know what he said.
12: No, I'm trying to lead into the song. He said, "Come fly with me.
0: Come fly with me.
12: I'm trying.
0: We'll fly away.

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8: Heading to news, Alex First is our man about town. He's gone to see the Cirque du Soleil Couza show. I was there too, so we'll talk about Couza after news with Alex First. Also, Andrew Lucas and sport, AFL, NRL and some rugby with Andrew Lucas. And Italian food made easy with Mel Leonello, lovely chef and young lady. Is that patronising? Anyway, she's going to join us and talk food after news. That's Mel, Italian food.
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9: Hello, I'm Carolee Katsimbanis. A survey commissioned by online business publication Capital Brief shows 43% of voters have rated the federal government's budget as bad. This opinion poll clearly showing support for it is tanking, with speculation changes are on the cards. Prime Minister Anthony Albanese may now consider carving out the 30% tax from discretionary trusts amidst concern it amounts to a death tax.
10: We'll work through the legislation. We've said will be introduced in the second half of the year. On trust, there'll be a consultation period about that, and we made that clear on budget night.
9: Federal Opposition Leader Angus Taylor argues another group of women and children with links to ISIS should be and could actually be stopped from entering Australia. 7 women and 14 children have left a camp in Syria and are travelling to Damascus before flying home, with some potentially facing arrest upon arrival.
11: The government should be doing everything in its power to prevent these people from coming, because they turned their back on our country to support a terrorist organisation. One that has been guilty of extraordinary atrocities, including on Australians.
9: Tributes continue to pour in for a Queenslander who was serving as a Victorian police officer after he died while walking the Inca Trail in Peru. 52-year-old Sergeant Matt Payton joined the Victorian Force in 2009. His wife and 3 children say they are shattered by his death. Federal police are working to track down those responsible after more than 350 kilograms of cocaine and methamphetamine were found inside a generator imported into Sydney from Mexico via Malaysia. A major development in the Andrew Mountbatten Windsor investigation, with local police expanding their misconduct in public office probe to include sexual misconduct. One of the fresh allegations relates to a woman who was allegedly trafficked by Jeffrey Epstein to the UK to have sex with the former prince. UK Trade Minister Chris Bryant says authorities can't reveal all.
12: We have had to be careful about not compromising the police investigation.
9: Also making news, a farm worker who fatally amputated a pensioner's leg in far north Queensland has been found not guilty of murder, but has instead been convicted of manslaughter after accepting $5,000 to remove the man's leg with a circular saw 4 years ago. The court heard the pensioner had been offering locals cash to carry out the surgery for weeks. The Vivid Light Festival, held across Sydney's harbour and CBD, is now marking its 16th year. Despite the rain, crowds turned out for the opening, and there'll be more than 200 events over the next 23 nights with incredible installations, artworks and drone shows. And former Australian Prime Minister Tony Abbott is expected to be elected President of the Liberal Party unopposed when the party's Federal Council meets next weekend.
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9: Canterbury has pulled off a win for the ages against Melbourne in the NRL. Here's Andrew Lucas.
13: The Bulldogs have snapped a five-game losing streak, defeating the Storm 30-20 at a wet Accor Stadium. Trailing 18-6 at halftime in front of over 14,000 fans, Matt Burden inspired a huge fight back from the Bulldogs. The home side tied it up at 20-all before Jethro Winokama and Jacob Carras crossed late to seal a memorable win. The Bulldogs did lose Jacob Preston to a broken arm. Andrew Lucas at Accor Stadium.
9: AFL, Richmond win Dreamtime at the G by 17 points, beating Essendon 74-56, and Fremantle thumping St Kilda by 30 points, coming from behind 104-74.
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20: A sunny day across Capricornia today, heading for a top of 29 for Rocky after a minimum of 12. A little bit more cloud around for tomorrow and 28. Yeppoon 25 today, Gladstone 28. Bila Wheeler 27.
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20: Australia Overnight, Alex First is our man about town. He's been out and about and he's on the line. Hi there, Alex.
21: G'day, Pat. You've joined me this time again, which is kind of nice. I'm beginning to see the tall and the short of it, as it were. I've got to ask you, because, I mean, I have no problems finding you because you're sort of out there with the tallest of footballers. How tall are you?
20: I'm 198 centimetres.
21: Wow. So,
20: 6'6", I think that is. Yeah.
21: I'm really impressed. And I had a mate of mine who was 6'4". And as you know, I'm sort of pygmy-like. And basically, we used to walk home from school together and he used to rest his arm on my shoulder. And you could do that readily. You could actually eat your lunch off my head. Oh. I mean, it's fantastic. I could be one of the clowns in Coosa, could I not?
20: I was going to say, we should do our own show.
21: Exactly.
20: You and me. Well they're pretty talented, Coosa and Cirque du Soleil, that we saw during the week. So, yeah, I'm not sure if we're up to that standard.
21: Absolutely. Look, let me give you a few facts and figures because, firstly, I should ask you, you have not seen a Cirque show before, correct?
20: I have somewhere along the way. Yeah, no, I have.
21: Ah, okay. So I cannot think of circus that's better that I've ever seen. Can you?
20: Oh, look, no, that's right. It's another level, absolutely another level. It's wonderful.
21: They've rewritten the rule book when it comes, and I suppose there's no rule book. They invent the rules here. But, boy, what they do, extraordinary. And this actually, I saw this when it first came to Australia, which was in 2016-17. It started in Sydney then and obviously moved to Melbourne. I think it was 2016 in Sydney and then 2017 in Melbourne. Now they've done it the other way around. It's in Melbourne at Flemington Racecourse as we speak, and then it is going to go to Brisbane and Sydney. So, folks, you in those states, you've got the opportunity. If not, travel to see it because it's a brilliant show. And it's the 20th original touring production from Cirque du Soleil. Now, it started in 1984, this circus troupe, in Montreal, Canada. And it's the 11th big top show to visit Australia in 26 years. So there are a few facts and figures. And it's magnificent, isn't it? I mean, it really is about circus. Well, it's an ode to circus, traditional circus.
20: Yes.
21: But it's, I mean, I said before, they have rewritten what's possible in this art form. Extraordinary artistry. Phenomenal acrobatic performances. The clowning is just captivating and the theatrical excellence. And basically it starts before the show because you've got the clowns, don't you, running around, and we're not going to spoil the surprise, but engaging with the audience, correct?
20: Yep, that's right. It's just everything is thought of, you know, because, of course, the audience is settling in and there's a rumble of noise and people are doing things and they're slowly starting to get you ready with their, you know, as you say, they're out there, the clowns, and it's just starting to build and build and build. It's wonderful.
21: It's 2,500 people in the Grand Chapiteau, which is otherwise known as the Big Top. So it's a packed audience. I couldn't see a spare seat on opening night, which is typical. And, you know, even before the show begins, there are artists from Cirque in terms of a band playing outside, and there is that real sense of excitement. I reckon it's incredibly well organised. So this is sort of cutting edge, the best of the best. And we're talking about not just the acts, but the staging, the costumes, my golly, the makeup, the original music, all of it's blended together seamlessly, quite exquisitely. Now, I should say that Coosa, the name of the show, inspired by a Sanskrit word, Koza, K-O-Z-A, and Koza means box, chest, or treasure. And it was chosen as the title because one of the underlying concepts of this production is the idea of circus in a box. And you know why that is significant with this show? Because there's a jack-in-the-box that kicks Coosa into gear.
20: Yeah, right? So, yeah, right, yeah.
21: right? And that's a character. Well, there's a character representing everybody or every man known as the Innocent. And he's flying his kite and he receives delivery of this striking red box. I mean, it's not a box on the outside, but you unpack it and there's this box. And out of the box jumps what's called the Trickster. And the two of them keep appearing through the rest of this show. And then follows this eye-opening journey of self-discovery through meetings with quirky characters, accompanied by musicians and singers. And I suppose you could think about contortionists and aerialists. You've got unicyclists. There are dancing skeletons. I think they're meant to be rats, but I look at them as skeletons. There's a wheel of death.
1: Wow.
21: Wasn't that amazing?
1: You're holding your breath through that.
21: Oh, boy, oh, boy. And chair balancing, like this tower of chairs and a guy doing handstands on top of them, and then feats of daring do on a seesaw or teeter board. And that's just the start. There's silks as well, that sort of woman who wraps herself in silks. Yes. And just that was stunning as well. Yep. So it's all about colour and movement and spectacle, isn't it, Pat? All about those sorts of
1: 100%.
21: Things.
1: 100%. Yeah, well
21: and
1: said.
21: The crowd. What about the clowns? I mean, there was a clown king and his court jesters.
1: Yes.
21: And they're the ones that warm up the audience. By the way, they during the show proper, they cajole a patron from the crowd. He's the one that participates in mime with bow and arrow.
1: Yes.
21: And who should they choose on opening night?
1: That's Pat? Right. Shane
21: Jacobson.
1: Jacobson, of course. Yeah. Wonderful comedian.
21: A lauded actor, a front man.
1: Yes.
21: Really good sport.
1: IGA and, commercials. He's in the IGA commercials. That's
21: him. Yeah. I reckon everybody loves Shane Jacobson. You
1: they do. He was wonderful. Now, do you think, anyway, they got him up on stage.
21: Kenny.
1: Well, he's a pro. Yeah, Kenny, that's right. I wonder if you knew he was going to go up there, but either way, it was just so.
21: Well,
1: good.
21: Yeah.
1: Who knows?
21: You know,
1: I don't think so, actually.
21: Don't you? I actually thought they.
1: Maybe they worded him up a little bit. But,
21: I reckon they did.
1: He was
21: because,
1: really good.
21: I mean, he was so good. He just really went for it. And I loved that about him. And I think we all enjoyed that. And look, over the years, I witnessed and admired many high wire acts, but never liked the foursome in Cusa. Do you remember when there's two wires, right? And one immediately above the other. One's about 4.5 meters high, the other about 7.5 meters up. And all four. Of these actors, acrobats really, are on these lines, these two lines at the same time. And most of the act is on the higher of the wires. Really breathtaking stuff. I mean, you're craning your neck just to see up there. And imagine, like it's this extremely tight cord that they are doing all sorts of things on. They're jumping and they're skipping and they're sword fighting. They even lie down on this line and one even manages to jump over another and then a second repeats the feat, but this time jumping over two others, not just one. So that was amazing. But the piece de resistance, I thought this was the best of the best. A couple cycling across this high wire while a third performs acrobatics on a chair that's positioned on a rod fixed on each of the cyclists' shoulders as they move. Yeah. So they're moving across this wire. You've got two bikes on a wire. You've got a rod between them and a bloke on a chair above the rod. Yeah. I mean, seriously, don't try this at home is what I was thinking. You know, extraordinary. And that wheel of death that we mentioned earlier.
1: Yes.
21: Have you seen that before?
1: I have seen the wheel of death before, yes, which is those, how do you describe it? Yes, so there's, it's a large contraption that comes from the top of the tent. The big top, and it's got the two men on either side, and it spins around, and it's high and it's dangerous. I have seen that done before, but it's still amazing to see every time you see it.
21: I reckon this seemed to be larger for me than I'd ever seen it. I've seen smaller versions of this, and I've seen this many, many times, but it's through their body movements that they build up speed. So they're actually leaping and even skipping both inside and outside the hoops, I'll call them, at either end of the apparatus. So, and you've got, that is just, it takes your breath away. I know immediately behind me, they were gasping. I could actually hear the gasp.
1: Sure. You got to sort of turn away. You think, because they're skipping on there. They're doing all sorts of stuff. As it's spinning around high in the air, it's just amazing. It's
21: fabulous. And then you've got this muscular gent. I talked about those chairs, eight chairs, like one on top of the other, creating a 7-metre-high tower, and the act builds in intensity the higher this bloke goes. So that's pretty amazing. And then the one that really got to me near the very end of the show, this is another boundary pusher. It involves the seesaw, the teeter board, and performers flung high into the air where they execute, well, quintuple twisting somersaults. And at some point, then they ramp up the degree of difficulty. They have double and single metal stilts strapped to their legs. And then they're tumbling with those and they somehow land. I don't know how the level of skill required has to be seen to be believed. So all of it performed under the big top. And I love the big top. And it highlights the physical demands, I reckon, that of human performance. I mean, I was thinking about this in the context of what some people can achieve. We've broken the two-hour, not we, but two athletes have broken the two-hour mark in the marathon. I reckon they've broken the mark when it comes to what's possible in circus. And it's all about human connection, about exploring concepts of, well, there's fear there, there's identity in this show, recognition, there's power, all of those sorts of things. It doesn't take itself too seriously. I mean, it's undoubtedly a show about ideas. What about the costuming, Pat? I mean, wow. Like, there's so much of it there. And I looked at the figures for that. More than 175 costumes, 160 acts, 1,080 items, including the shoes and the props and the wigs. And the music, well, there's all sorts of different music in this show, isn't there? There's sort of Western pop.
1: Yeah.
21: And, you know, there's full orchestral arrangements. There's
1: sort of Middle Eastern. What's that?
21: That's right. You picked it because it's traditional Indian music.
1: Right. Yeah,
21: so you've got 1970s funk, you've got pop, you've got orchestral, and you've got Indian music. And it all seems to come together. Six members of the band. We've got trumpet, trombone, bass, drums, percussion, sax, electric guitar, and keyboard, and a couple of singers as well. And the stage is dominated. Now, I just thought staging was extraordinary too. There's something, it's a three-tiered tower that moves called a Bataclan. And that moves artists in and out of the spotlight. And it serves as a bandstand and it's flanked by a couple of curved staircases. And the decoration inspired by Hindu culture, Pakistani buses and Indian jewellery, if you can believe that. So they've thrown the kitchen sink at it.
1: Yeah.
21: And overlooking this Bataclan, a giant fabric structure known as the Void, printed with motifs drawn from leaves, and that gives it a bit of an organic feel to it. And there are sails that frame the Bataclan open and closing, and they're like the petals of an enormous flower. So just to come up with this concept, all of it's just this feast for the eyes. There's a cast of 53, and I believe they've been drawn from 25 countries. So, wow, they lift the bar on what one can see at any circus. So an astonishing 100 minutes plus a 25-minute interval. Outstanding entertainment, I reckon. Acrobatic, it's artistic, it's all about creative genius. And it's playing under the big top at Flemington Racecourse until the 19th of July. Then it moves to Brisbane from the 1st of August to the 27th of September. And Sydney from the 17th of October to the 13th of December this year. So those three states are getting the lion's share, and folks, you're not going to be disappointed in the show, are you?
1: No, that's right. No, it's one for, well, the families and adults. It's very clever how it's sort of it's inclusive for all ages. That's Cirque du Soleil Couza. And Alex First, for more information about Alex and different shows, you can head to his website, itellyouwhatithink.com is the website, itellyouwhatithink.com. Thanks, Alex. Appreciate it.
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0: All the scores, all the action, all the talking points. 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
8: Here he is, Andrew Lucas, on Australia Overnight. Andrew, round 12 of the NRL, and the Bulldogs hosted the Storm. So let's start with round 12 of the NRL and talk about that game.
26: Yeah, good morning, Patton. Good morning to all your listeners. That's right, a big win for the Canterbury Bulldogs. Too good for the Melbourne Storm last night at a Core Stadium, 30 points to 20. A very wet night. The rain came teeming down, and full credit for the fans, just over 14,000 that were out there with us with the continuous call team. But the Bulldogs, they trailed 18-6 early. It was a really tough first half. They conceded two early tries to Moses Leo, the Melbourne Storm winger. They also lost Jacob Preston to a broken arm, so they're undermanned. But to the Bulldogs' credit, in the second half, they really fought. It was something that we haven't seen at times over the last sort of 4 or 5 weeks. They'd lost five in a row, the Bulldogs, but they really fought. They scored a try just after half time to Satili Tupanua. They then levelled it up at 20 all with about 20 minutes remaining. And then in the final minutes, Jethro Rinnakama going over to put the Bulldogs ahead in the 72nd minute. And then Jacob Carras back from a knee injury. He barged over to give the Bulldogs that win with a couple of minutes to go. So a really, really big win for the Bulldogs. They snapped a 5-game losing streak, and yeah, who knows, it might just kickstart their season. And it's worth remembering both teams had no State of Origin players. Stephen Crichton missing for the Bulldogs, their inspirational captain, and for Melbourne, Cameron Munster, Harry Grant and Trent Liero as well.
8: There you go. As you mentioned, the State of Origin, let's focus on that because that's not too far away either.
26: Yeah, we're not far away. That's right. Only a few days away on Wednesday. Game one. We always love State of Origin, and there's plenty of anticipation building. Of course, Queensland coming from behind last year to win 2-1. But we've got game one at a Core Stadium, kickoff at 8:05 local time. And yeah, we saw the teams named on Monday this week, and New South Wales, that 50-man side, they've got six potential debutants. And it was great to see James Tedesco, the former captain, selected at fullback, coming in. He replaced Dylan Edwards. Many say Dylan Edwards may be a little bit unlucky. You've got Mitchell Moses and Nathan Cleary in the halves. Adam Fanua-Blake He's playing his first game for New South Wales on Wednesday for you to win 2-1. But we've got game one at Accor Stadium.

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0: the Howard Costello government was the highest spending Australian government up to that point. So I'd like Terry to sort of maybe next time to justify his claim that the Howard government showed serious fiscal discipline. They had the advantage of the mining boom at that stage, and they were reaping massive rewards from that. So yes, they could spend, undoubtedly. But obviously Terry's coming from a background in that government, so
1: perhaps. Yes, he did work for that government. But you just said it there, Tony, if you've got the money, you spend, you grow, of course. Governments are supposed to plan and spend and build infrastructure and, you know, create what we've got here. That's what they're there for. So if the mining revenue's coming through and you're being responsible with that money, that's the job of a government. If you're being irresponsible with the money, that you're doing the complete opposite. Pat, you only pay additional tax with the amount that's entered into the new tax bracket. Yeah, okay, fair enough then. But the upside is that you've had a pay rise. Someone's very positive there. Yeah, sure, you get a pay rise. But you might have heard Terry talk about the way the tax system's set up. You're working 3 days a week, or the point was made by Chris Minns, maybe somebody, 3 days a week for the government. So Monday, Tuesday, half a Wednesday, you're giving that money away. Now, yes, we all need to contribute. Sure. That's what we're sort of in a society where we support each other. But there are limits, aren't there? We need to create an incentive. And do you really want to be giving away 2.5 days a week to somebody else when it could be structured in a way where maybe just 2 days and you can keep the other half day? Brendan is here. G'day, Brendan.
2: Good morning, Pat. That previous bloke, it's better to spend money that you've earned, not spend money that you've gone out and borrowed at an incredibly high interest rates, like Kissinger and her mob have gone and done. I mean, we're already nearly $200 billion in debt and getting worse. And, this budget last week was a perfect example of wealth distribution that the socialists would be proud of, no?
1: Yeah, well, that's right. I mean, you've got to spend money when you've got it. And if you're sort of going into debt, I mean, that's an easy equation to work out because you need to pay it back. And you mentioned the Victorian government, which is, the interest is it'll blow your mind. And it's a load that we'll have to carry for a long, long time. Thank you for your call. James Ward from drive.com.au will join us very soon, and we'll talk about the various rules. We'll unpack the various rules when it comes to parking in a loading zone around the nation. And also, if you're looking for, so James Ward very soon, if you're looking for something fun to do this weekend, you're in luck, because Olympia Kratowski is the queen of the weekend. She has a list of fun things to do. We'll speak to Olympia after the 5 a.m. news. And also, she's got a very keen eye. Olympia's observation also on the way. And your calls, 133-693 with James Ward after this.
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6: And James is in Perth. Hi there, James.
7: Hi, Pat. Now you're going into a new segment, so I'll be very quick. Just wanted to say the analogy of working 2.5 days and for the government for 2 days, etc., is a whole lot of hogwash. We work 5 days, we earn our income, and as a result of earning our income, we're forced to pay a tax. We can't break it up into what days we work. What a load of crap. Sorry, Pat.
6: Well, it's just a way of giving an example of the amount of tax you're paying. I know we're not breaking up the days, but if you went to the end of the year and you made $120,000 and $60,000 of that has gone to tax, you can then sort of do the maths and say, well, that's actually 2.5 days a week that I worked for, that I gave away to. So I went to work, I got up and I worked all day and the government has taken it and put it into their coffers. That's it's just a simple way of explaining the amount of tax you're paying. So it's not sort of to be taken literally, if you know what I mean. But if you...
7: Okay, they've been doing it for 100 years, Pat.
6: Doing what for 100 years?
7: Oh, no, we pay tax. We pay tax on our...
6: I'm not saying we shouldn't pay tax. Yeah, we've been doing it for 100 years, of course.
7: I'm going to be quick. I'm just saying, and I'm not being rude. No. I just can't see the analogy or the putting together the number of dollars we earn, the amount of tax we paid, and the number of days we pay. Cutting it down to number of days.
6: All right, fair
7: enough. That's all I have to say. Thanks very much, Pat.
6: Thank you, James. No worries. It's just a way of sort of highlighting. Sometimes you do things a bit in an abstract way, or a simple way to paint pictures in people's minds. The Howard Costello government paid off the $96 billion debt completely, which was left by the previous government after 4 years of the Albanese government. Have a look at the current debt, says this text. On Min's assertion, we'd all be paying a 50% tax rate. And if you want facts, don't refer to Terry, says that text. Time to speak to James Ward.

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6: Heading to news. Is the celebrity crush back? Olympia Kwiatkowski will tell you more about that with Olympia's observation. And also, the What's On List, the fun things to do this weekend around the nation with Olympia Kwiatkowski after news. Welcome to the weekend with Olympia. He's on the

0: There's been a lot of travel lately. Actually, I want to do a bit of a shout-out as well to my lovely friend Dave from Cannon Hill, who I know listens to 4BC almost 24/7 and is a big fan of your show as well, yes. Pat, who after I went to Sydney and did my first ever speaker engagement, delivered to work a beautiful bunch of peonies for me, a beautiful, fresh, new, in-season pink peonies. They were just so stunning, and sent me a beautiful congratulations card as well that said, congratulations on your successful presentation, that the sky is your limit. So thank you, Dave. It was just so lovely. And I've actually just had the first, the client review. The client who booked me did a testimonial review, and I was just blown away reading it. So really looking forward to the future of doing more of that stuff.
1: Very nice.
0: Exciting.
1: There you go. Nothing like a testimonial. Yeah, that's okay. Yeah, good on you, Dave. I'm just waiting for my flowers from Dave. But yeah, he does text through often, and he's one of our valued listeners. Now, also, 133693 to sneak on. We've got a couple of calls there about Celebrity Crush. But Izzy Dye's come through to us, Olympia. Today, Saturday, the Hampton RSL. Izzy Dye presents Roy Orbison meets the Beatles show. It's a tribute show. Including a tribute to the Everly Brothers. So 7:30 p.m. tonight. If you Google Izzy Dye Hampton RSL, something to do tonight for our listeners on 3OW Melbourne. Now, Sue's in Queensland. Hi there, Sue.
2: Hi there. I've got a man crush and a lady crush. Man crush has always been George Clooney. And his wife is so elegant as well. But my female crush is Elizabeth Hurley. I'd love to look like her at her age. Well, I'm older than her, but still.
1: Yeah, yeah, she's very glamorous. That's right.
0: They're good ones. Yeah, I love that.
1: And what about you, Sandy?
3: Oh, morning, guys. My celebrity crushes, and they have been for years, John Bon Jovi and Keith Urban. Oh, the voices. They look beautiful.
1: Yeah, that's right. John Bon
0: good
1: Jovi.
0: Good choice of the rockers, yeah.
1: Yeah. He's always been very cool, but... did I see a photo of him recently? He was a bit grey, Sandy, I noticed, John Bon Jovi.
0: Hey, nothing wrong with that, Pat.
1: Well, it's true, yeah. No, he's
0: nothing
1: still
0: wrong
1: cool.
0: with the grey. Look at George Clooney. You
1: yes,
0: know.
1: That's right, the salt and pepper.
0: We can't be saying negative things about men's hair.
1: No, that's right. Are you suggesting something about me? Oh, mine's going a bit grey too. Yeah, yeah, 100% right. good on you, Sandy. Thank you.
0: Thanks, Sandy.
1: Celebrity crushes, we should bring them back. Olympia, you enjoy your weekend. And thanks for your time. We love it. Welcome to the weekend every Saturday morning right here on this this program. We'll hear you on 4BC during the week as well.
0: You will. And whatever you're getting up to in this beautiful nation that we get to live in and get to call home, I hope you have a fantastic weekend, everyone. And I will catch you again next week.
1: Olympia Kwiatkowski on Australia Overnight.
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4: Mez is in Doncaster. Hi there, Mez.
5: Hi, how are you going?
4: I'm good, Mez.
5: That's good. Go D's on Sunday. I'm going there to make them win.
4: They're getting a bit of form into the D's now, aren't they? Finding their feet. Yeah, nice one.
5: I've been to the matches I've been to, they've all won when I've gone. So I'm going this Sunday, so watch out, Bulldogs.
4: That's right. You're the one. You're the if you're in the crowd, they'll win. They'll see you up there. So there's Mez, we're gonna play harder.
5: That's it. Now, I've just got to say about the crushes.
4: Yes, celebrity crushes, yeah.
5: Yes, okay. Well, the love of my life was better looking than Jim Carrey.
4: The love of your life was better looking than Jim Carrey? Yeah, yes. The comedian?
5: Yes.
4: Right, he'd make all those funny faces and things.
5: Yeah, he did all that stuff as well, and he had Personality Plus and his Irish background. So he was just the best.
4: Okay, nice one. Thank you, Ms.
5: And then I also had a guy who looked like George Clooney. I was with him for a bit too.
4: Yeah, right. So these are real people, though. Is that what you're saying?
5: They're real people. Yeah, they're real people, but they're probably better than the actual Hollywood stars. Jim Carrey anyway.
4: Okay. All right. Well, good on you, Mez. Thank you. Celebrity crushes. Let's look at some weather for you around the nation. Saturday the 23rd of May in Broome, a sunny day and 31 degrees today. In Perth, sunny and 18 degrees. Right now sitting on 5 degrees. In Adelaide, partly cloudy and 21 for Adelaide. Right now it's 15. In Melbourne, mostly sunny and 19 degrees for Melbourne. Currently it's 9 degrees. Hobart, partly cloudy and 17. Hobart right now is 7. In Canberra, cloudy and 17 degrees for Canberra, right now sitting on 11 degrees. Wollongong, showers increasing in 20. Into Sydney, showers increasing in 22 degrees today, right now it's 15. Newcastle, showers in 21 degrees. In Brisbane, partly cloudy and 25 degrees. Currently in Brisbane, 17. In Townsville, sunny and 28 degrees. Cairns, partly cloudy and 27. Darwin, mostly sunny, 31 degrees. And Alice Springs, a shower or two and 21 degrees. And 133693, what do you need to shake off? Anything you need to get off your mind or chest that you need to clear the air before you get into the weekend? What do you need to shake off? 133693. The prize is here thanks to Pestrol. We'll get a Pestrol prize. All callers go into the running. So, what's on your mind? What do you need to just get off your... Use this radio show to clear the air and get it off your chest. What do you need to shake off? Phone now to be in the running for the Pestrol prize. 133693.
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10: And tell us what you need to shake off.
11: That's right, it's as easy as that. What do you need to shake off on that number? 133-693, and everyone goes in the running for the prize thanks to Pestrol, the premium electric fly swatter. It gets mozzies, flies and midges. It's a zapper. It's bigger, it's stronger, it's better. And it's the electric bug swatter from Pestrol. Very handy to have. We'll send that to you for our winner. 133-693. They all go into the running. Ethan will pluck out a name and we'll find a winner before we go home in about 15 minutes or so. So what do you need to shake off? It might be something getting up your nose and annoying you. An event to share with us. Just what's on your mind? 133-693. Jim in West Footscray. Hi, Jim.
12: Good morning, Pat. I didn't think I'd even get to say good morning to you. What I'd like to shake off is I can't wait till the doctors reduce my medications, because every single show, including yours, well, I first heard your show, then I dozed off, and then the last time I woke up again, I woke up a few minutes before Arthur came off, dozed off again, and I thought, I'm not even going to get to say hello to Pat. What I'd like to doze off is the doctors. I want them to reduce my medication. There's even the earlier shows, and Dennis's show, Paul Harris with his movie, Nigel Williamson.
11: And you're falling asleep.
12: Even on the early one, even on Simon's show, who starts early, and sometimes I don't even know what happened.
11: Well, you sure it's not me and Simon putting you to sleep? It's the medication. You better check on that, mate. If you need sleep, that's a good thing. But I would mention that to them and say, I'm nodding off all the time. Is it okay? Check that out. You can phone us tomorrow too. Russell Setright, Health and Wellbeing, every Sunday. He's, as you know, pretty switched on with that sort of stuff. So you might want to give us a bell tomorrow, actually, too, Jim, and speak to Russell. He'll help you out. Glenn in Collingwood Park. Hi, Glenn.
13: How are you?
11: Good, Glenn.
13: I'd like to shake off that electric vehicles don't pay road tax, and it's not really practical, because if you look how much fuel excise is costing the government billions just to halve the road tax, it shows how much we need it to fix the roads.
11: Well, I reckon it's only a matter of time. The more and more EVs they sell, and the petrol excise will then be reduced because it's using less petrol, so they will find a way to tax, and they're doing it in other countries, I'm pretty sure. So, yes, yeah. A road tax for electric vehicles. Yeah, another tax. I don't know about that, Glenn. But anyway, there you are. Denny's in North Fitzroy. Hi, Denny.
14: Hi, Pat. I went to the hairdresser's and I gave her a picture of how I wanted my hair, and she did nothing like it. And it's the worst haircut and hair colour that I've ever had. And now I've got to go to a different hairdresser's today to see if they can fix the work that the first one did.
11: Right. Did she even look at the picture?
14: She looked at the picture and she said she could do it, and she did it nothing like it. She cut it really short, and the picture was like shoulder length, right. and the colour is like orange.
11: Right, completely. Is this somebody you regularly go to?
14: I've been there before, but I'm never going back there again.
11: I wonder how common it is with the picture. I used to do a bit of that growing up. We did that. You'd sort of find something and say, this is what I want. Yeah. There you go, but it didn't work for you.
14: No,
11: you looked at the picture and didn't
14: like
11: even disregard it. Said, yeah,
14: no,
11: I can do that.
14: Chuck
11: the picture in the bin.
14: I look like Harpo Marx.
11: Oh, there we are, Denny. Anyway, you will have to go, as you say, somewhere else now, and don't go there again, I guess. Josie. Hi, Josie.
15: Hi, how are you?
11: I'm good.
15: I just want to shake off the new Bluey coins that came out. Line up to go to the post office. You're allowed one per customer. Oh. And then you go online and people have got 10 or 20 that they're selling for triple, quadruple the price, just ripping people off.
11: Oh, no, that's not on. So how are they getting, if you can only buy, well, they're going back multiple times, are they, and buying these Bluey
15: I
11: coins?
15: I don't know, because some of them seem to have them online the day before they actually come out.
11: Hmm. There's ways, what do they do there? Because that's sort of not, because Australia Post wouldn't like that.
15: No.
11: People are selling it for a profit. They're going online and they're, well, I guess.
15: A big profit.
11: But then you could go to Australia Post. Why would you buy it online and pay a premium when you can just walk down to your post office and get it? That's what they
15: because
11: need to do.
15: Because you could get one per customer, which I got. But if
11: I
15: you've
11: see.
15: Got two or three grandchildren that you want to put them away for,
11: yeah, right.
15: It makes it very difficult. So I just don't know how these people online, you see, they've got the whole box, for 10 in a box, and they're selling them, and like I said, three times the price.
11: Okay, well, maybe somebody can help us how, why is Josie just going there and can only buy one, and then other people are getting boxes. What's on there? There's Bluey and his little cousin Zappy, and there's Dad Yappy. Is there all the different characters there?
15: Kids are. Yeah, they get a little silly. If you buy the $36 one, you get five coins, and then you've got to get the other two in your change to put in.
11: Right. Do you know their names? It's not Zappy and Yappy.
15: No, sorry, they're the grandkids, not me.
11: Yeah, they know. All right, good on you. Thank you, Josie. 133693, what do you need to shake off? What's on your mind this morning? Tell us all about it, and we'll give a prize out very, very soon.
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17: And Arthur's on the line in Thomastown. Hi there, Arthur.
23: Hey, big man. How you going, mate?
17: Going well, mate.
23: Good. You know what, really, mate, I've been listening to you for ages. What really gets me is people who ring you up and Tony Mack and they want sympathy over the phone. Okay? Now, Jim is the biggest example. He's always ringing telling he's dying, my pills, I can't remember. He's been on every 2 hours. Yeah. Nothing wrong with him. Yeah. Him and his brother. Yeah. Attention-seeking.
17: Arthur, I've got a bit of a rule in the program that, you know, you can talk to me, but don't talk about other callers. I don't reckon that's the way to go. Talk to me.
23: How many times I've heard him?
17: He picks up the phone, he rings me, and I talk to him like I talk to you. That's what we do here, and, you know, it's completely fine. What about you? What about you and your thing? You're focusing on other people. Well, your life, your day, you phoned up to talk to me about, you know, what you're thinking.
23: I never talk to you. I would write to you, you know what I mean? I wouldn't waste your time because people with genuine things call you, which I find interesting. Not this retard over there pretends to be sick all the time. He's not sick.
17: Well, you're not wasting my time, mate. You can pick up the phone and phone me any time because it's what we do here. So whether it's you or other callers, we invite you to call and contribute to the program. Now, let's look at some papers here. The Sydney Morning Herald, an exclusive on the front page from Nick McKenzie. Headline, Judge faces inquiry over Chinese Navy Grange deal. A federal court judge is under investigation after a secret police task force probed an unorthodox business deal involving his socialite ex-wife and a deal to sell Penfolds Grange to Chinese naval officers. Federal Circuit and Family Court Chief Justice William Alistair Green last month commissioned an investigation into allegations about Alexander Sandy Street, a Sydney-based judge, reservist Navy commander, and one of Australia's most famous legal and establishment families. There you go. So that's featured as an exclusive on the front of the Sydney Morning Herald this morning. When you pick up the paper, that'll be there. The Herald Sun also front page. Scott Pendlebury's milestone at the AFL, his record 433rd game. Yes, that's the big record for Scott Pendlebury and featured on the front page. What a wonderful champion he is too with Collingwood. And also another story, budget bust-up on the front page of the Herald Sun and also the Saturday Tally in Sydney, same story. Multiple Labor MPs have publicly conceded the Albanese government's tax hit on small businesses needs to be wound back as business leaders intensify attacks on Prime Minister Albanese and the Treasurer's inexperience. Front page of the Herald Sun and the Saturday Telegraph. All right, and we should give our winner there. Ethan has chosen. He's done the little barrel draw, and this is for the Pestrol Prize with the Shake It Off segment, and it was Denny with the hairdresser disaster. Yeah? Denny
11: you give Ethan a call on 133 693, and that Pestrol prize, the fly swatter, the bug stronger, bigger, better zapper, is yours, Denny. So phone now, 133 693.
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5: Almost time for the news. Some weather for you today. Saturday the 23rd of May in Perth, a sunny day with a top of 18 degrees. It's 4.5 degrees right now in Perth. Adelaide, partly cloudy and 21, 15 degrees currently. Mostly sunny for Melbourne today with a max of 19. Melbourne right now is 9 degrees. Partly cloudy and 17 for Hobart. Hobart right now 7 degrees. In Canberra, a cloudy day and 17. As a top right now, it's 12. In Sydney, showers increasing 22 degrees, currently 15. Newcastle, showers in 21. Brisbane, partly cloudy, 25 degrees for Brisbane. Right now, it's, mild, 17 degrees. Townsville, sunny and 28. Cairns, partly cloudy, 27. And Alice Springs, a shower or two and 21 degrees. 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Thank you to Ethan in the soundproof booth, pressing all the buttons and putting us to air across the nation and doing a wonderful job. 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
6: Oh, you know, as always, working with you, Pat. 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
5: But what about on the air? What sticks out for you?
6: Oh,
5: I know. Question. No, just
6: it's
5: everything.
6: A hard one. So much happened this morning.
5: Yeah.
6: So much.
5: We spoke to a special chef and James Ward, parking in loading zones. There's loads of stuff you'd listen to. So if you missed any of that, you can find that on the podcast. I'm back tomorrow. So have a great day. And remember, as we go, no regrets.

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1: Good morning, Alana McIntyre here with the latest. Virginia Giuffre's family say they have hope as former Prince Andrew is investigated by police in the UK, a development triggered by the release of US Department of Justice files related to Jeffrey Epstein. Her sister-in-law, Amanda Roberts, has told Sky the investigation gives them hope.
2: We understand what it takes to come forward, the bravery, the courage, but I would also say that the world is listening in a way that it wasn't listening before.
1: Andrew Mountbatten-Windsor has always strongly denied the allegations. The US Secretary of State says Donald Trump is disappointed NATO allies refuse to become more actively involved in its fight against Iran. Marco Rubio has spoken to foreign ministers ahead of a summit of the alliance to be held in July. President Donald Trump says America is sending an extra 5,000 personnel to Poland. Three people have died following a head-on crash in Sydney South early this morning. A crime scene's been set up in San Suzy where two vehicles crashed, one landing on its roof around midnight. The Liberal Party is set to target the regional areas of Victoria ahead of the state election, and research out today shows about 35% of small businesses have experienced a cyber attack and 60% still don't have a cyber response plan.
0: The Home Property Network. Buying, selling, finance, renting, valuations and more. 994RO. 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
1: In NRL, the Bulldogs have recorded a much-needed win, defeating the Storm 30-20 in Sydney. Canterbury Bankstown were facing a sixth straight loss. Cam Seraldo says they fought back in soggy conditions.
3: There was just a lot to like about what we were doing in the first half. Yeah, we were doing a lot of things really well that didn't sort of say it on the scoreboard, but yeah, a lot of things we were doing well, and there was a lot of hope for the second half.
1: Jacob Preston will be out, though, for at least a few weeks, playing an entire set with what turned out to be a broken arm. And in the AFL, the Tigers had an 18-point win over the Bombers.
0: 4RO weather for Rockhampton and Central Queensland. A man's toy shop. 750 mil dual-controlled industrial fans for just $189.
4: Sunny's about 12 in Rockhampton. A little bit warmer on the coast, a little bit cooler inland. Before we've got a sunny day today with a top of 29 in Rocky. Yeppoon 25, Gladstone 28, and Billawilla a top of 28 degrees.
0: It's all about life in Central Queensland every Saturday morning. CQ Lifestyle. Thanks to Doblo's, with the biggest range of fruit and veggies in Australia. On the talk of Central Queensland, 994RO.

Daryl Braithwaite, One Summer on 994. This is CQ Lifestyle. All thanks to our friends at Doblo's, keeping Central Queensland healthy. If you're looking for your latest, tastiest, sweetest, freshest of fruit and veggies, get in to see Doblo's this morning. Hope you're well. This is Luke here with you for CQ Lifestyle. Coming up after 9 o'clock, though, Aaron will be taking over where he's broadcasting live from ARB, which is very exciting. But coming up shortly, if you're thinking about wetting your line this weekend for a spot of fishing, we're going to catch up with Pilly. Here's Concrete Blonde and Joey.

0: Seeky Lifestyle, thanks to Doblo's on 994 RO. This is Luke and Pilly from Barra Jacks. Time to talk fishing, and it's not looking good if you're a boatie hoping to head offshore for a spot of fishing today.
1: I can't pick the weather at the moment. Harder to pick than a broken nose, mate. It's ridiculous, this weather, isn't it?
2: Yes.
1: So you think it's going to be all right. You wake up and you think, oh, this is not too bad. And 3 hours later, it's blowing 30 knots. And then it calms down again in the afternoon. And, oh, my God, it's all over the place. So, yeah, when it finally settles itself down, we'll work on going somewhere then. But until then, you will just have to get the beanie out, get the jumper out and carry on with it because it's got a little bit cooler over the last few days.
2: It certainly has. So what does that mean for people who are going to go fishing mostly down the river?
1: Well, generally in the river, it means we've got southwesterlies blowing that it'll drop the silt in the river, so you'll see the river clean up, see the water clean up a little bit, which is always good. That means the salt is pushing up into town as well. So I think you can give it another month or so, I reckon you'll be catching a brim on the rocks underneath the bridge, so that'll be really good. That'll be exciting. But now it's sort of the signal of the start of that sort of cold water fishing. So plenty of blue salmon. I expect them to come up the river. You might get a run of prawns come up the river as well. At the moment, there's crabs everywhere up the river. And there's that many crabs that the guys that are trying to fish live baits down at the river, every time they throw a live mullet out, the crab just tears his head off. And you can't use your live bait. So that's a bit of a hassle. So a lot more people using lures while they're trying to catch the barramundi in the cold water. They go a little bit sluggish when it gets cold, but doesn't mean you can't catch them. Just means that you've usually got to put a little bit more time in and be a little bit more patient. But they're still there. But I think, you know, the beaches and that will come into their own with some whiting and brim and flathead and stuff like that. So, yeah, it's looking good.
2: That is nice, yes. Nothing better than when a crab gets hold of your fishing line and you get it up to the surface and it just ducks away at the last moment.
1: That's why you've got to have that secret crab and landing net, mate.
2: Exactly. So what are you going to give us some tips on this week?
1: Let's go this week. Where do you think we should go this week and what should we do? Thinking Grunter in Cooraman.
2: Okay.
1: Is your best option because I know the water's going to be pretty good down there. There will be blue salmon in there zooming around everywhere, so that's sort of going to be a bycatch. But I think the Grunter are there.
2: Yep.
1: Unfortunately, you probably catch more of them on the night tide than you do on the day tide, which is a bit unfortunate because it's a bit cooler during the night and it may be not as comfortable to go down there and have a fish. But I think Grunter and Cooraman this weekend is the go. Mullet strips is what they like. So get your mullet, cut it sort of, maybe let's go 3 inches long and an inch wide. And they have about a 2-0 circle hook and a number 3 beam sinker and off you go. I reckon you'd be doing all right.
2: So they like across the changing of the tide, do they?
1: They like the run-in of the tide. So as soon as that water starts to push, they come into the creek. So usually they'll sit and mill around like in the holes or wherever they're sitting when that tide is pretty low. Generally they're in the deeper part of the creek when the water's low, but they don't always bite when they're there. They just sort of screw up there and stay there. But when the water pushes and runs in, it pushes the water up over top of the cockle beds and over top of the rock bars, and that's where they get up there and feed. So they eat all those little cockles and they eat all the little shells and crabs and prawns and all that sort of stuff that the run stirs up. So, yeah, they like that pushing tide.
0: Awesome. That is Pilly from Barra Jacks here on 990 4RO.
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0: 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From front page news to local features, opinion pieces and all your local sport, it's all in the Weekend edition of CQ Day. Check out these lead stories this week. Rockhampton's derelict former Plaza Hotel has sold for $5.75 million to a mystery owner that plans to renovate and reopen the hotel. The state government says that it is delivering on its election promise to build a new high school for the growing community in Graysmere, with the contract awarded for the detailed design phase prior to construction starting later this year. And Yeppoon and District Show Society Vice President Ken Landsberg has been honoured for his long-standing contribution to the show community with a Maturius Award. out today.
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up to this weekend? 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

0: It's Luke here on this Saturday morning for CQ Lifestyle, all thanks to Doblo's. And now it's time for Pacey's Poem, and it's all about volunteers.
1: It's Pacey's Poem. Let's get Bob Pacey's view on a topical issue, thanks to West Rocky Hardware. All your hardware needs on the south side of Rocky.
2: There are hundreds of people out there in Australia who give their time to help those who are in need. They are our volunteers, from our tuck shop ladies to our SES volunteers. We appreciate them all. Whenever there is trouble and whenever there is strife, whenever grief and heartache should cut through us like a knife, there are souls you can depend on to help and tend us in our time of need, driven on by simple kindness, not by power or fame or greed. Comfort in our times of sorrow, a warm bed sheltered from the cold, food to feed those who are hungry, their hearts are simply made of gold. Perhaps it's searching for a loved one, or delivering meals most every day, or just a simple little phone call, just to check that you're okay. They fight the flames when bushfires threaten to save our homes that are so dear. They watch our coastline and our islands and warn if trouble should come near. They are there whenever they are needed, at each event and every sporting meet, outside our school grounds every day, lollipopping in the streets. Sometimes we take them all for granted, though we never really should. Their service is immeasurable, their hearts so pure and good. We should honour them and cherish them for their efforts right down through the years. Where would we be without them? Please say thank you to all our many volunteers.
1: It's the best time of the year in CQ. The sun is shining, the temp is perfect. But as we know, there's always something happening with the weather. And no one knows that better than Central Queensland's favourite weatherman, Mike Griffin. Don't miss the updates on Friday morning thanks to Thinkwater as we check the weather that's affecting us and find out what's happening on the water. 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
1: It's 990 4RO. That's Leo Sayer here on this Saturday morning. Hope you're well. Coming up, we've got the latest news after 7. Going to play some music from Wang Chung, some Neil Diamond, some Billy Thorpe. And later on this morning, after 9 o'clock, we're going to head to ARB Rockhampton because it's our open day today. Aaron Stevens will be broadcasting from ARB, so get out and say g'day for me, okay? But right now, I want to tell you about how tomorrow morning, the 2020 Retro Countdown is back. 20 hits themed by years or titles or artists or just something interesting. 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
0: There's nothing better than a quick shot of coffee in the morning. And nothing gets you thinking like 4RO's Gus's Quick Shots. 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Thanks to Gus's, a shot above the rest on the talk of Central Queensland. 990 4RO.
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9: Good morning, Alana McIntyre here with the latest. A deadly start to the weekend along the East Coast. Three people have died in a head-on crash in Sydney South. Crews were called to San Suzy, where one vehicle had landed on its roof around midnight and a crime scene has been established there. Meantime, a baby and a young woman have died south of Port Douglas in Queensland following a three-car collision on the Captain Cook Highway. Another woman in her 20s has critical injuries. Europeans are scratching their heads after Donald Trump announced plans to boost the number of troops in Poland just weeks after the Pentagon said it would be cutting them. US Secretary of State Marco Rubio says reviewing military deployments is nothing new.
10: Obviously, the United States continues to have global commitments that it needs to meet in terms of our force deployment, and that constantly requires us to re-examine where we put troops.
9: Donald Trump has linked the move to his good relationship with the Polish president. Family members of the late Virginia Giuffre say the fact that police are investigating Andrew Mountbatten Windsor over allegations of sexual misconduct gives them hope. Former Prince Andrew strongly denies any wrongdoing. Following a series of raids across Melbourne's east, seven people are now facing serious drugs charges over their alleged involvement in a meth trafficking syndicate. And Mick Jagger may be 82, but he's still making noise. Police have been forced to shut down his party on a tiny Italian island after receiving noise complaints.
0: Grace Mere Shopping World. It's for you and me 7 days a week. 994RO, your sport now.
9: The Bulldogs have broken their losing streak with a 30-20 win over the Storm. Canterbury Bankstown were facing a sixth straight loss. Melbourne coach Craig Bellamy says the second half was frustrating.
11: We spent a lot of time up coming off our try line, so with all due respect, it's nothing new, to be quite honest. Our second halves have been really poor.
9: And in the AFL, Fremantle defeated St Kilda by 30 points in Perth.
0: 4RO weather for Rockhampton and Central Queensland. 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Freedom without limits. 420 Richardson Road.
1: Sunny today at 12 in Rockhampton. A little bit warmer on the coast, a little bit cooler inland. Before we've got a sunny day today with a top of 29 in Rocky, Yeppoon 25, Gladstone 28, and Billawilla a top of 28 degrees.
0: It's all about life in Central Queensland every Saturday morning. CQ Lifestyle. Thanks to Doblo's, with the biggest range of fruit and veggies in Australia. 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
1: Everybody have fun tonight. Sounds like a plan. We'll be heading to ARB Rockhampton after 9 o'clock this morning for their open day. Coming up shortly, though, going to touch base with Matthew Pearce from CQ Today to talk about Weekend Today, which is out today. Here's Brent Day.

0: CQ Lifestyle, thanks to Doblo's. And joining me from a weekend today, which is out today, is Matthew Pierce. And first story we're talking about is the Plaza Hotel, which is now sold.
1: Yeah, definitely. The Plaza Hotel, it went under the hammer at the auction yesterday on Thursday, and it was sold for $5.75 million. And it was a... The new owner hasn't revealed his name yet, but he's an investor from Sydney, apparently.
0: Ah, so you, I mean, we've been talking about here in the office saying, who is it? Who are you trying to get the feelers out to see if we can, the sleuths, to see if they know anything? And so it's a bit more than I know. Investor from Sydney. There you go.
1: Yeah, and I potentially owns other hotels, I think, but I'm not 100% sure.
0: Yeah, I heard owns other hotels as well. So, yeah, somebody from Sydney who owns other stuff, very similar to what it is, who's probably... with $5 million to pay for what's essentially just the land, rather wealthy.
1: Yes, that's true. It would have to have a lot of money. And he's planning on renovating it, apparently, not knocking it down. So
0: really? Interesting.
1: Yeah.
0: I thought they'd knock it down. But
1: I did too, but yeah. Well, that's apparently so.
0: That's the word on the street, as it were.
1: Oh, that's from his the real estate agent that put the bid on for him.
0: Interesting. There'd be a lot of work that needs to go into that to get it up to standard, I imagine, as well.
1: Oh, I imagine a lot of work.
0: See, I'm old enough to remember where it used to be called Ambassador of the Park, and I still refer to it that way, and everyone doesn't know what I'm talking about.
1: I remember that. I remember that name as well.
0: Yeah, it was the fanciest place in town.
1: It was, yeah.
0: Mates, Gracemere, the school that they've been promised for years is getting closer.
1: Yes, it's getting closer. Construction, I think, is expected to start, they said, in term four this year, to open in 2028, I think, with the grade 7 and 8, with the first two grades.
0: Okay. That's ages away.
1: Oh, it's still a while, but I guess it'll take a while to build it.
0: Yeah, that's true.
1: But yeah, the design contract has gone to FK Gardner and Sons, and they're doing up the detailed design phase at the moment prior to construction starting.
0: Yeah, well, hopefully, maybe they can go a little bit quicker. That'd be nice.
1: Yeah, it would be good.
0: I know they've been chasing a high school for decades, it feels like, in Gracemere. So finally.
1: Oh, they've been talking about it since I was in school and probably before that. So.
0: Yeah. And finally, a member of the Show Society won an award.
1: Yeah, Ken Landsberg. He's the vice president from the Yeppoonan District Show Society. He received the Meritorious Award at the Queensland Ag Shows Conference last month for his 18 years of service to different show guilds.
0: Oh, awesome. Well, congratulations to him. That's awesome.
1: Yeah, he's 88, and he was president until last year. He's dropped down to vice president, but he's still active with it.
0: thought he'd ease off a little bit in his golden
1: years. Yeah, thought he'd have to ease off a little bit by the sound of it. Yeah.
0: I hope I'm doing stuff at 88. I really do. I hope I'm doing the stuff at

0: Helsinki Lifestyle, thanks to Doblo's on 994 RO. And during the week on the Boodles Big Breakfast, Aaron caught up with Mayor Tony Williams and they had a chat about the cancellation of Riverfest.
1: Yes, look, it's been postponed this year. No, not postponed, been cancelled this year because we've and put a pause on it, Aaron. So we, the team, the events team just weren't prepared for this event because we had a huge transition in staff in that area. And it's been a hectic start to the year with Rocky Nats and then the Anzac Day and then leading into the show, and they just hadn't had a chance to really focus on River Festival. So we're looking at our events calendar and wanting to do a deep dive into what we do because it is starting to wear on the operations of what we do provide, because as a council we provide so many events, it's we're probably oversubscribed in some areas. So this year we're pausing Riverfest and getting a report back to have a look at our events calendar, and then what we'll do from there is keep the community informed about what things look like, whether they change, whether they stay the same, or whether we modify it. But it's a great opportunity to work with the new team and have a look at all the events and what they are. Also, increasing costs, Aaron, it's just, sure. You know, that's another pressure point for us as well. We just keep adding to the cost every year, and it's getting to a point where they're quite expensive, and we really need to look at how they're being done. And what we're trying to do is activate the CBD and get businesses and people into foot traffic into the CBD, and allowing us time to have a report on that will give us the opportunity to review, and I'll be really getting what we're trying to achieve with more foot traffic through that. So that may be looking at a range of other events, and these are all just for discussion, other events throughout the year, and get more people into the CBD. Look, but all that'll be part of the report, and we'll be able to discuss that and work with people. And at the end of the day, it may end up being still continue with the River Fest, but at a standard rate, not keep on going and trying to rein the expenses in.
0: That is the Rockhampton Mayor.

0: Tony Williams talking about the cancellation of Riverfest for this year. And I certainly understand the reasons, but I did like Riverfest. I really did. This is 994RO CQ Lifestyle. Thanks to Doblo's.
1: 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For the issues you can sink your teeth into, thanks to Bolsover Dental.
2: 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And don't dare raise it with the Libs, the Nats, or the Labor Party. 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So don't raise it. It's not like we don't need the money.
1: Mornings, thanks to Bolsover Dental, creating confident smiles at 125 Bolsover Street on the talk of Central Queensland. 4RO.
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1: SCQ Lifestyle, thanks to Doblo's on 990 4RO. And have you been playing along with our celebrating CQ? We're basically celebrating Central Queensland at the moment. And every day during the week, Monday to Friday, twice a day, we're giving you the chance to win a great experience. Like, for example, you could win, you could be off to a great Keppel Island hideaway, or maybe win vouchers from the French Hill Sports Club, or accommodation to the Empire Apartments, or a tilt chain. Train trip for two to Brisbane. Actually, we gave that away last week, I remember. So listen out for the clues during the Boodles Big Breakfast, and then again with me in the afternoons to drive you home for a chance to win. And you just got to guess what it is. We'll give you the clue. And so far, generally speaking, you know, it usually takes maybe the second, third, two clues, sometimes even the very first one. You never know when it'll go off. And we're celebrating Central Queensland because this is the region we love. Thank you also to Capricorn Enterprise for their support too. And we love it here because we've been a part of it for over 90 years.
0: 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And every Saturday morning, we celebrate every aspect of living in Central Queensland. 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And if there's something we've missed, tell us about it. 4922 7990. And we'll spread the word. CQ Lifestyle. Thanks to Doblo's. Saturday mornings on the talk of Central Queensland. 990 4RO.
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10: Good morning, Alana McIntyre here with the latest. Three people are dead following a shocking crash in Sydney South overnight. Two cars collided head-on with one of the vehicles flipping onto its roof at San Susie around midnight. Rocky Point Road remains closed this morning where a crime scene has been set up. Those killed are yet to be identified. Meantime, a baby and a 25-year-old woman have died after a crash north of Cairns. Detectives are urging any witnesses to come forward in the UK as they investigate claims of sexual misconduct and corruption against Andrew Mountbatten Windsor. The loved ones of the late Virginia Giuffre say the latest developments show the world is listening since the release of the Epstein files in the US.
11: To hear that the potential of investigating sexual crimes, that is huge. It is more than what we're seeing here in this country, and it actually gives us hope.
10: Virginia Giuffre's sister-in-law speaking to Sky News there. Seven women and 14 children have left a Syrian camp and are heading down under. The so-called ISIS brides are set to return to both Sydney and Melbourne. Ebola is spreading rapidly in the Democratic Republic of the Congo. The public health risk has been raised there to very high by the World Health Organization. More than 170 people have died. As the International Energy Agency warns oil markets could enter the red zone by August, The Guardian Australian says it's obtained documents under Freedom of Information showing rationing could be implemented in a worst-case scenario. And the Liberal Party looks set to target regional Victoria ahead of the state election.
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10: In NRL, the Bulldogs have recorded a much-needed win. They defeated the Storm 30-20 last night. Canterbury Bankstown were facing a sixth straight loss. While Jacob Preston will be out for at least a few weeks, playing an entire sesh with what turned out to be a broken arm. And in the AFL, Freo recorded a 10th straight win, defeating the Saints.
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1: Starting today at 12 in Rockhampton, a little bit warmer on the coast, a little bit cooler inland. Before we've got a sunny day today with a top of 29 in Rocky, Yeppoon 25, Gladstone 28 and Billawilla a top of 28 degrees.
0: It's all about life in Central Queensland every Saturday morning. 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

SI94 RO, CQ Lifestyle, all thanks to Doblo's, keeping Central Queensland healthy with the tastiest, freshest fruit and veggie in Central Queensland. Get down and see them for their weekend super specials. I'm going to tell you about this weekend's rounds of Rockhampton Rugby League shortly, plus Mark from AFS Pharmacy, and after 9 o'clock we'll be heading to ARB Rockhampton for their open day. Aaron is standing by, ready to broadcast from ARB after 9 o'clock. Here's some music from the Beach Boy. Whoa!

0: one and only John Farnham. Speaking of John Farnham, on Monday morning, I'm going to be doing the breakfast show. I'll be doing the Boodles Big Breakfast. So I'll be with you bright and early on Monday morning. And I will have Graham Connors, legendary Australian songwriter and singer. And there's a connection between him and John Farnham that is just unbelievable. You'll hear that because I'm going to ask him about it on Monday morning during the Boodles Big Breakfast. But this weekend, round 5 of the Rockhampton Rugby League competition kicks off today with a full schedule of local footy right across CQ. Today, Tanham Sands are going to take on Valleys in a full day of action, building up to A grade under the lights. At Billawilla, Fitzroy's go head-to-head with Gladstone Brothers, while the women sees a clash between Fitzroy's against Wallabies. And tomorrow, Emu Park will host Yeppoon across the board and North's take on Rocky Brothers in another full day of games. That's a big rivalry. Basically, all the way up to O-grade, women, reserves and under-19s. So plenty happening wherever you are. So get down and check out your local rugby league. Enjoy the footy and you can stay across the season with 4RO thanks to Club Parkhurst. If you love rugby league, you love Rockhampton Rugby League.
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0: Don't miss the top stories in Central Queensland in this week's edition of Weekend Today. From front page news to local features, opinion pieces and all your local sport, it's all in the Weekend Edition of CQ Day. Check out these lead stories this week. Rockhampton's derelict former Plaza Hotel has sold for $5.75 million to a mystery owner that plans to renovate and reopen the hotel. The state government says that it is delivering on its election promise to build a new high school for the growing community in Gracemere, with the contract awarded for the detailed design phase prior to construction starting later this year. And Yeppoon and District Show Society Vice President Ken Landsberg has been honoured for his long-standing contribution to the show community with a Meritorious Award. Out today.
3: 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Hurry, grab an entry now. Wouldn't it be nice?
4: 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Victim numbers are down 7.2% and serious repeat offenders are down 17%. But there's more to be done. 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

0: up to this weekend? 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
1: Yeah, Sam.
2: Hey, have you talked to Mark lately?
1: I haven't really talked to him, but he looks pretty down.
2: He looks pretty down. Yeah, well, maybe we should cheer him up then.
1: What do you suppose we should do?
2: Well, does he like...

0: Sneaky Lifestyle, thanks to Doblo's. And during the week, Aaron, during the Boodles Big Breakfast, caught up with Mark from ASS Pharmacy, and they had a chat about, well, lots of things, including the colder weather and the fact that over the weekend they moved.
1: I mentioned the move you had on the weekend a short time ago, and it would have been nice not to do that in 30-degree heat.
2: Yes, it was a hot weekend, but a very successful move. The staff were amazing. A lot of people would have seen us quite an interesting sort of snail trail going down the footpath. So where we took a whole pharmacy worth of medications down from our old Wandle pharmacy to our new one. So we did that on Friday and Saturday, and opened on Monday morning, 8:30, in our bright new store. Twice the size. It was a remarkable effort over the weekend to get there, and it's been a wonderful thing to have opened this Monday. And so for the wonderful people of Wandle, we've got now a new facility, bigger than we had before, so you don't have to wait out on the footpath in the cold as winter comes along or in the rain, because we've got a bit more space inside. And the other good thing about the new design in Wandle is that keep an eye out over the next couple of months as we expand the style of services that we can offer, because it was a remarkable effort over the weekend to get there, and it's been a wonderful

0: slightly the offering that we offer for the people who use our pharmacy over there in Wandle. We've all those lucky people who were the first couple of hundred through the door. We gave them a free gingerbread cookie.
1: Oh, nice!
0: So our good friends next door at the Wandle Bakery cooked us up a whole batch of cookies and put our logo on the front. So we just gave those out over the last couple of days. I think there's still a few spare.
1: I'll be in soon.
0: I'm going to duck over soon to see if there's a spare cookie there. And so we gave them out just as a bit of a thank you for putting up with us as from our old pharmacy to our new one. So, yeah, things are looking bright for us over at Wandle moving forward. So hopefully we'll stay put in this pharmacy for a while now and expand into the wonderful new space that we've got.
1: And what about all the others? You settled now? You're right? I'm only waiting for you to tell me that you've gone home to the wife and say, we're moving.
0: Yeah. No, we've got some plans for our French Fool because we 6-odd months ago we amalgamated French Fool with Bursica, yeah, with the full understanding that the volume of patients that we now see through the French Fool pharmacy are going to challenge the actual physical space that we have there. So we're in the design phase at the moment with a pharmacy designer from Melbourne.
1: All right.
0: And we will probably in some stage in 2027, we will have we will redesign and do a redevelopment of our French Fool pharmacy. Again, looking towards what the future looks like, we're going to invest in a dispensing robot there, which frees up those skill sets to be able to interact more with our patients as they come through. So
1: exciting.
0: There's a couple of exciting things happening. So yeah, the foot's still on the accelerator.
1: when you have your staff meeting. To the staff go, I wonder what he's got for us today.
0: I wonder where we're going to be standing today for the meeting. Yeah, so, and the staff have been wonderful. They understand the need for us to keep our eye on the ball and keep relevant and keep up with the different trends. And that at times needs us to make sure the physical space that we work within allows us to provide those services that the community needs, particularly in primary healthcare. Pharmacy provides such an important link in that primary healthcare model, and the pharmacies of the future will be so much different from what you see them today. So we're aware of what they look like, and we've sort of had some dreaming about what that looks like, and we're keen to invest to make sure that we can remain relevant in that space for our patients across wonderful Rocky.
1: Mate, as that temperature drops, remind us that the flus start to ramp up.
0: Yeah, flu season is well and truly on us, and everyone's got a story of a good friend or a relative or a son or a daughter or a husband who's had the flu of recent times, and it's really knocked their socks off. It doesn't hang around for 1 or 2 days; it hangs around for 1 or 2 weeks. So, again, we remind people of the importance of getting your vaccination for the flu and also for COVID. And there was a great announcement yesterday by the Queensland government where the flu mist, which is a needle-free flu spray that's administered nasally through your nose. They've expanded the access to that from kids up to 6. They've expanded up to people up to the age of 17.
1: So brilliant.
0: If you're a tot right up to the age of 17 and you're a bit scared of needles, and I'm sure everyone can attest to not really enjoying the sight of a needle. So it's now available for and it's free for all Queenslanders up to the age of 18, up to the age of 17. So great opportunity. Don't miss out. I think whether a child or whether you're an adult or whether you're a senior citizen, the flu will cause some challenge for you. And each year, those strains of the flu seem to be getting a little bit more nasty. And it's proven that the flu vax will help manage the severity of that infection. And that's the big thing. It won't stop you being infected, but will actually help lessen the severity of it. So help you bounce back in, you know, maybe 3 or 4 days instead of bouncing back in 3 or 4 weeks. So
1: yeah.
0: So I think that's great news that the Queensland government has seen the need. And I think that's in response to our bit of a sort of lackadaisical approach to vaccinations. There's a trend nationally that we're not sort of fronting up to get our vaccinations. And so the Queensland government are trying to get ahead of that and said, right, let's remove one of the possible challenges, which is a needle in the arm, and we'll make free vaccination, a free flu mist available for all Queenslanders up to the age of 17. So great opportunity.
1: Great news.
0: Don't miss it out. I'd suggest to go online or give your email.

0: give your community pharmacy a phone call to make a booking, because demand's been not too bad. We're still really, really busy doing the vaccinations. So give a call, make a booking, or go online, make a booking, and get that vaccination, because it will help throughout the winter.
1: Where do we find those pharmacies now?
0: Yeah, our pharmacies now are in on Frenchville, on the corner of Dean Street and Bella Street, over in Frenchville. The one in City Heart on Denham Street, here in the City Heart Medical Centre, and our new one, it's now at 7 Wandle Road, not 11, so you can still stand on the footpath and see where we've come from, but 7 Wandle Road. So visit us over at the new store. Got a great big sign of a photo of Tegan on the front wall, and she was a bit hesitant on that, but yeah, I got
1: it. She's a star.
0: She is.
1: She's
0: a star. Yeah.
1: Mark, good to see you. Thank you.
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Thanks to Doblo's, with the biggest range of fruit and veggies in Australia. 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

0: nearly 9 o'clock. Coming up about 9, you're going to hear me catching up with Nathan from Century 21 Solutions talking real estate. And also, we'll be standing by is Aaron, who will be broadcasting from ARB Rockhampton for their open day. So that's coming up straight after news at 9.
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8: Good morning, Alana McIntyre here with the latest. Police are still trying to understand what led to a shocking crash which claimed the lives of three people in Sydney South. It's understood one car went over the barrier and struck another vehicle head-on around midnight, leaving one of the cars on its roof. Virginia Giuffre's family say they have hope as former Prince Andrew is investigated by police over sexual misconduct allegations, a development that was sparked by the release of US Department of Justice files related to Jeffrey Epstein. The King's brother is being investigated, with detectives in the UK asking any witnesses to contact them. Andrew Mountbatten-Windsor has always strongly denied the allegations. Ebola is spreading rapidly in the Democratic Republic of the Congo. It's reached more than 700 suspected cases now and has already claimed more than 170 lives. The World Health Organization has raised its alert level for the illness that kills about a third of those infected.
9: We're now revising our risk assessment to very high at the national level. high at the regional level and low at global level.
8: Seven people are facing serious drugs charges over their alleged involvement in a meth trafficking syndicate in Melbourne's eastern suburbs, and warnings have been issued along much of the Queensland coast and into northern New South Wales, with huge waves smashing the coast, causing dangerous conditions.
1: Calca Bait and Tackle is closing down. Everything must go now. 994.0, your sport now.
8: In the NRL, the Bulldogs have broken their losing streak. They defeated the Storm 30-20 last night. Canterbury coach Cam Ciraldo says the club has been trying to manage outside noise.
10: For us to manage that and try and keep the boys off their phones and off TV, because our wins are extreme. Our wins are awesome. Like, we just get so much energy out of them, but our losses are even more extreme.
8: Jacob Preston tried to play on after breaking his arm in the first 10 minutes. Frio's recorded a 10th straight win in the AFL. They defeated the Saints by 30 points at Optus Stadium. The Tigers had a win over the Bombers.
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0: 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So come along and join us. If you've got a 4x4, you want to be here today, check out the vehicles on display. There's a jumping castle. Josh is cooking up the barbecue. He's got the snags on the barbie and a bit of onion too. So come and grab yourself a snag. Hello to the girls from the Walk and Talk Collective who are doing the coffees, and we got cookies and all sorts of things, and of course plenty of specials, lots of giveaways here today. So it's a special day. It is the ARB open day. It's on until midday. We're here till midday today broadcasting live, so you can come and join us anytime and just check out everything there is to see. So it's actually until 3 o'clock this afternoon, the open day itself, so you can grab exclusive product deals, check out live demonstrations and store in-store giveaways too. So it's all happening at ARB Rockhampton, 123 Gladstone Road. You'll be able to see us. We're broadcasting live right out the front, and as I said, amongst the jumping cars and the sausage sizzle and everything else that's happening here today. So come and join us as we broadcast live till midday, but this open day on right through till 3 o'clock. We'll be here for a little while enjoying all these specials, and we'll catch up with the boss not too far away and have a chat to him about exactly what is on offer today. 123 Gladstone Road, see you soon. If you've got a 4x4, you want to be here. If you love camping and getting outdoors, you want to be here. We'll see you soon. 994 RO. Saturday morning, CQ Lifestyle, thanks to Dobloes.

0: Queensland, 94.0. Hello, we're broadcasting live at ARB today, 123 Gladstone Road, with the ARB Open Day. There's plenty to see, so come and join us to tell us more about it. I've got Jack with me. G'day, Jack.
1: How you going, Aaron?
0: Good, mate. Welcome to what's a beautiful Saturday and a terrific day here today at ARB.
1: Thank you, mate. The weather has turned it on for us. It's bright and sunny and should be a great day. So we're doing a nationwide open day across the country, but specifically here at Rockhampton. We've got a bit of a show with all the display vehicles. We've got jumping castle, coffee van, heaps to do for the kids. And more importantly, we're doing trade pricing across the whole range of accessories. So pretty exciting for us.
0: Ironically, with the weather the way it is, we should be out 4x4ing.
1: Absolutely. It is a great beach day. The wind has calmed off, but we're here all day.
0: Absolutely. Look, I wandered around the store, obviously, and had a look at what you've got inside. Everything's about just being able to get up and go these days, isn't it?
1: Absolutely, mate. Absolutely.
0: It's incredible what you can fold out of the top of a rooftop tent.
1: Yes, everything inside, outside the vehicle, we certainly do, to make it a bit easier to get out there and do it.
0: You've got some display vehicles here today. Giveaways, as you said, great pricing as well.
1: Yes, we've got a fridge giveaway, a raffle for any purchase over $5,000 goes in the draw. Probably the most exciting is the brand new Hilux we've got on display here. It's got the latest range of accessories, all the bits and pieces we do. So if you've got a new Hilux or looking at it, please pop down. We'll give you the run through.
0: Because that's a really good point. Everything's evolving all the time. When you say new products, I mean, it changes monthly, weekly, yearly.
1: It is, especially someone like me who's been around a while. I can't even keep up. So I don't know how the customers do. But yes, the latest range is here on all the vehicles.
0: Yeah. Well, so tell me about your kit out.
1: I have a couple of Land Cruiser utes myself that we like to play with, and the boys in the workshop know very well inside and out. And then we've got a really good company car that I get to drive around, which is the Hilux too. So.
0: Fantastic. Well, as you said, we've got the sausage sizzle here. Josh is doing the sausage sizzle. Good to see Josh cooking up the snags. Got a couple of guys over here who we'll talk to a little bit later on. I understand that the young fella Lachlan is one of your guns.
1: He certainly is, absolutely. We've had a few VIP people fly up from head office to give us a hand here, and they're all over it for us.
0: Speaking of guns, Maddie, we're going to have a talk to Maddie later on. Is it true she's the number one in Australia?
1: She is leading the leaderboard around the country. Wow. Out of 300 and something people, mate. So Rockhampton is the best and always will be.
0: Why is the Rockhampton's ARB and why is our love of 4x4ing and camping so big here?
1: I think just the region that, you know, whether it's fleet vehicles that we do in the mining industry so close, through to the beef and cattle producers who need the protection on the road, through to the Yeppoon and Five Rocks and Byfield people that use it for the camping. So we sort of cover all the markets and we've got everything locally here. So we've traditionally done very well and we hope to continue to do that.
0: Well done. Well, looking forward to being here throughout the day. We're here till midday, but the open day's on till 3. As I said, jumping castle, plenty for the family to come and wander around the car park here at ARB 123 Gladstone Road.
1: Absolutely. See you here.
0: Good to see you, Jack. Thank you very much.
1: Thanks.
0: Come and say g'day and check out everything that's on offer. As Jack just said, some fantastic pricing. That's just the beginning. Plenty of giveaways and lots more. So come and join us today, broadcasting live at ARB's Open Day.
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G'day, it's Aaron. We're broadcasting live today at ARB 4x4 Accessories on Gladstone Road. And you know, I was sitting here a moment ago, just obviously we're on the highway and sitting here watching the cars go by, and oh, there's a whole lot of 4x4s in Rocky, isn't there? Just about every second car is a 4x4. So if you've got a 4x4, this is the place to be today. Come and check out all the deals. Grab yourself some freebies, also some fantastic prizes. And talk to some of the exhibitors too. They've really done a great job of setting this up here in the car park, right out the front of ARB. That's where you'll find us broadcasting live. But you'll find the Jumping Castle. There's a little one who's just jumped off the Jumping Castle. As I said, exhibitors here today. Josh has done a great job on the snag, so you can come and grab yourself a snag. And the Walk and Talk Collective here today too. Good to see them here doing coffees and cold drinks and plenty more. So if you've got a four-wheel drive, if you're one of the every second car that's driving down Gladstone Road right now, then you want to be here today. Don't miss the ARB Rockhampton Open Day. It's on till 3 o'clock this afternoon.

0: exclusive product deals, check out the live demonstrations, also in-store giveaways, and of course we're broadcasting live through till midday today to give it a big boost. We want to make sure plenty of people come down and enjoy what's been put into the car park here today at ARB on Gladstone Road, 123 Gladstone Road. Come and say g'day. In the meantime, on CQ Lifestyle, thanks to Doblo's Farmers Market, let's catch up with Luke and Nathan.
1: SI94RO, this is Luke here. CQ Lifestyle, thanks to Doblo's. Nathan from Century 21 Solutions is with me. G'day, mate. How are you?
2: I'm doing really well, Luke. How are you?
1: You're awesome, awesome. Always great to have you in for many reasons. Mates, you want to talk about the Range.
2: Yes, I thought we'd just touch on another suburb in Rockhampton.
1: Yes.
2: The Range, it's a premium suburb on the south side. It's got both the hospitals, the Mater Hospital and the Rockhampton Base Hospital as well.
1: They're spoilt for hospitals.
2: They're spoilt for hospitals. They're also spoilt for doctors and medical.
1: I was born in the Base Hospital back in the day.
2: Me too.
1: The old Base Hospital, actually, because that's gone now.
2: Okay, well, I think I might have been born in the Mater, but I know all my kids were born in the Base Hospital as well.
1: Nice.
2: I just want to touch on that. What's been happening the last 12 months? So if we look at some of the stats throughout the area, we see the median house value has actually increased to $677,000 at the Range, which is quite significant. It's actually seen a 20% increase in the last 12 months. So it's quite an increase we see. I thought that the market seems to continue to not disappoint. It continues to grow phenomenally, and it's amazing to see what it's doing. It's definitely, I thought that at this time we'd be saying the growth would be sitting about 10%, but to double that is quite phenomenal, actually.
1: That is huge.
2: It is quite huge, actually. We have seen a few less houses sold in the last 12 months compared to the last couple of years. And we're seeing that the days on market in the Range is starting to slow up a bit. So instead of being around 10 to 15 days on market, we're seeing about 23 is a new average. So it's interesting to see that slowing down just a little bit. So if you're looking to put your house on the market, it's probably going to take a little bit longer to sell and go to contract than what it looked like the last year or two. But in regards to median rent, so we're looking at rent, the median rent is sitting at $575 a week at the moment, which indicates about a 5% growth since nearly mid last year. So it has increased a bit. It's probably just a bit over CPI, which is, not the best for tenants if you're looking to rent. But it is good that the percentage increases have started to come down. We've seen that in previous years, we've seen up to 10 to 15% growth in the rental price, the median rent each year. So it's good to see they're starting to come down, make it a bit more affordable for people. But that will translate probably to the slowdown of sale prices as well over time. So just something to note. And that's probably the main things we're at. I think we've still got a fairly good rental yield for investors up there, sitting at about 4.7. It is a little bit lower than what we used to see about 5 years ago, which is probably about 7%. So we have seen just the sales prices really increase the last 2-3 years, caught up to what the rents were doing, and they've surpassed them now. And so it'd be interesting to see what it looks like the next 12 months in the real estate industry. So yeah, if you're looking to buy in the Range, it is a great spot. We've got the golf club, the zoo, many facilities up there. It's a great spot to be in, and definitely a premium spot. We've got some lovely Queenslanders up there, some of the most expensive houses in Rockhampton.
1: I imagine
2: in the Range.
1: So.
2: Yeah, there's a couple of really good ones on about an acre block. Large Queenslanders up there that are being done up really nice. So yeah, if you're looking to look at some heritage homes and heritage buildings, even some of the big complexes up there for the girls' boarding college is up there on Agnes Street. There's a few different nice schools up there as well. We've got the grammar school, girls' grammar. They're all up there as well. So it's a very interesting spot to have. You can sometimes have views west or views east. So depending which way you want to be, a lot of people would prefer to be on the eastern side of the hill, just due to so they don't get the afternoon sun, which makes sense.
1: Yeah, makes sense. Geology.
2: That's right.
1: It's still playing a factor in real estate for the rest of the time, I imagine.
2: Oh, definitely. Yeah, we've definitely seen. And
1: location, location, location.
2: Location, location, location. That's it. And it's interesting to see that the prices seem to differ a little bit if you're on the western side of the range, it's a little bit lower than those on the eastern side.
1: That is fascinating.
2: Yeah, it's very fascinating.
1: That's a great little stat. Nathan, thanks for dropping in. We'll catch you next week.
2: Very good. Thanks, Luke.
1: That is Nathan from Century 21 Solutions here on 990 4RO.
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0: The Talk of Central Queensland 994RO. Hello, it's Aaron, broadcasting live at ARB Rockhampton, 123 Gladstone Road. That's where you'll find their open day today. And that's where you'll find this person. I feel like there should have been fanfare or red carpet or something. Maddie's here. Hello.
1: Hello. How are you?
0: Hey, good. Number one in Australia.
1: Yes.
0: Tell us about that.
1: I just sell the dream.
0: What are your favourite things to sell?
1: Probably bull bars and suspension.
0: Yeah. So when someone comes in and they see you and they go, hey, I want to kit out the 4x4, what do I need?
1: Anything and everything.
0: Everything. You've got it all here.
1: Yes.
0: The bull bars and the rooftop tents and the whole lot.
1: Yeah.
0: Do you do much four-wheel driving yourself?
1: Yes.
0: Yes? Where do you go?
1: Five Rocks.
0: Yeah. So you know all about it. You know your stuff.
1: Yeah.
0: Maddie, let me ask you a question. I've seen a whole lot of people go around the corner there and go down the back. What's down the back?
1: Nothing exciting.
0: No? Is that where all the stuff's done?
1: Yes.
0: There you go. So they come in, they see you, they say, I want this, I want that, and then you send them around the back.
1: Yes.
0: Is that how it's done? Tell us about being here on Gladstone Road. I was saying before, you look out here and every second car is a 4x4. You're in a good spot, aren't you?
1: Absolutely. And every second car's got an ARB bull bar on it.
0: Yeah, there you go, of course. And for yourself, what do you love most about working for ARB?
1: Just everybody. The employees are great. Yeah. Like, we all just get on.
0: Yeah.
1: Good team.
0: Now, they are a good team. I mean, from the ones we've met, we're going to talk to Jacob on air after the news and also catch up with some of the other guys. Jack's a good bloke. It's a really good team. And once again, I go back to the fact that you know your stuff.
1: That's it.
0: Yeah. How long have you been here?
1: About a year and 6 months.
0: And you're number one after a year and 6 months.
1: Yeah.
0: I thought you were going to tell me you had been here for 5 years. fantastic, Maddie. Well, great to be here today and to meet you and all the team. And obviously the open day. Have you had a chat to the Walk and Talk Collective? Have you grabbed a coffee?
1: Not yet.
0: That's on the cards. What about a snag? You've got to have one of Josh's snags.
1: Oh, absolutely.
0: Yes, good. All right, Maddie, good to talk to you. ARB Rockhampton, we're here, 123 Gladstone Road. If you've got a 4x4, this is where you want to be today. Come and grab a snag. Talk to the Walk and Talk Collective. Grab one of their cookies. They've got cookies there made by one of the guys. They made the cookies, so good job. And when you wander inside, you'll be able to see all the gear and you can talk to Maddie, the star of the show, as we broadcast live here till midday on 994RO. Not too far away, the latest news, sport and weather.
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5: Good morning, Alana McIntyre here with the latest. Three people have died in a horrific head-on in Sydney South after a car crossed a concrete barrier into oncoming traffic at San Susie. Officers say they attended a home in Guymere Bay just after midnight following a concern for welfare, but the 42-year-old man left the property as police arrived. A short time later, his car was involved in the crash at San Susie. Police say between 20 to 40 people were there when police arrived, trying to help.
6: Yeah, well, it seems to me, from what I understand, that some of the bystanders rushed over to offer assistance, what minimal assistance they could offer in the circumstances, unfortunately. The engine bay of one of the vehicles had caught a light, from what I'm told, and they are assisted with putting that out.
5: A baby and a young woman have died south of Port Douglas in Queensland following a three-car collision on the Captain Cook Highway. Another woman in her 20s has critical injuries. Seven people are facing serious drug charges over their alleged involvement in a meth trafficking syndicate following a series of raids in Melbourne's east. Police seizing guns, drugs and cash from homes and storage units. Three people are on the run after a terrifying home invasion in Adelaide. Masked men allegedly breaking into an elderly man's home around 1 a.m, leaving him with head injuries. Huge swells are pounding parts of Queensland's coast, and SpaceX has launched its biggest starship yet, the mega rocket blasting off from Texas this morning.
4: First wash free. Car Lovers, South Rocky and Versica. T's and C's apply. 994RO, your sport now.
5: In the NRL, the Bulldogs have broken their losing streak with a 30-20 win over the Storm. Canterbury Bankstown were facing a sixth straight loss.